All the way from Ireland, that is the crew at We Are Messengers and Worthy of Being Loved. You're on UCB One through the night on a Thursday morning. It's Brian Farr with you, just coming up close on 6 minutes past one. And of course, you can check in, say hello to me. Let me know where you're listening from, Brian, at ucb.co.uk. Coming up at this hour, we're going to have our night blessing and our UCB word for today. Now, though, getting back to sounds with this, it's Hudson Tucker, Rest on UCB.

Emily Faith and Little Things on It Used To Be One. A True The Night on your Thursday overnight show. It's Brian Furrow with you. Now, sometimes it is the little acts of kindness that restore your faith in people, isn't it? Well, in Glasgow city centre yesterday, after a taxi collided with a car at the busy junction of Bothwell Street and West Campbell Street, it wasn't just the emergency services that sprang into action. No, workers from nearby offices and building sites, they rushed over with first aid kits to help the drivers before crews arrived. Now, a witness said it was really heartwarming to see so many people step in without hesitation, adding, "I'm not a very emotive person, but it was nice to see." And thankfully, the emergency response was quick and efficient. And isn't that just a lovely reminder that when it really matters, people are still willing to look out for one another? Well done to the building site workers and the office workers in Glasgow city centre yesterday.

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0: This is Used to Be One through the night on a Thursday morning. It's Brian Farr with you right now. Let's have our Thursday Used to Be word for today. And this morning, it's a focus on how when we have the Holy Spirit, it helps renew our minds. Have a listen.
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2: Reprogram and renew your mind. Neuroscientists tell us that every sound, every experience, every conscious thought, and every subconscious dream is recorded and literally engraved on our external hard drive, the cerebral cortex. Now, juxtapose that with this. Let this mind be in you, which also was in Christ. That's Philippians 2, verse 5. Simply put, the mind of Christ is the Word of God. After all, John 1 verse 1 tells us, Jesus is the Word. When you pray or meditate or memorize scripture, you are engraving Jesus on your brain. Neurologically speaking, you are recruiting new neuroconnections and rerouting old ones. Slowly but surely, your brain is being rewired and renewed. Think of it as a mind sink. You are downloading the very words, the very thoughts of God. And over time, those downloads are upgrades that form the mind of Christ in us. Note what author Mark Batterson says about how he reads the Bible. I continue until I come to any verse that may suggest pausing. It's often something I need to think about or pray about. Sometimes it's a conviction of the Holy Spirit, and I need to have a conversation with God before I continue. When I come to one of those verses, I do three things. First, I underline it or circle it in my Bible. Second, I write it out in longhand in my journal. Third, I journal thoughts, confessions, and ideas associated with it. Then, when I feel like the Holy Spirit brings closure, I go on to the next verse. Those are three great ideas that will work for you too.
0: When we memorize scripture, it's like engraving Jesus on our brains. What a great way to put it. Our Used to Be word for today, this Thursday. 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

Brandon Lake and But God on Used to Be One. Through the noise, it's Brian Farr with you. Thank you so much for keeping me company. Just approaching 1:30. And of course, you can check in. Say hello to me, Brian at ucb.co.uk. Let me know where you're listening from. Now, sometimes I'm in the middle of fixing microphones and lining up music. So if I don't reply to you straight away, don't worry, I will get back to you. Brian at ucb.co.uk. Let me know where you're listening in from. Stand by. New music from the one and only Kane right after this.

Ryan Hilton and Freedom Chant on UCB1. Through the night, it's Brian Farr with you. Now, I promise you new music from the band Kane. Well, here it is. This track has been added to our playlist for the month of July. So listen out for it all across your favourite shows. It is the band Kane, and this is called Living Water.

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0: This is Used to Be One Through the Night on a Thursday morning. It's Brian Farr with you. Now, this is perhaps my favourite part of the overnight show because right now, me and you can just press pause and reflect on our day. This is our nightly spiritual meditation and it just nourishes the soul and engages the spirit. And as you listen to our Thursday night blessing, I'd encourage you just to quiet yourself, quiet your mind and just think. Think about how God gives you focus.
1: May you keep focused when facing lots of demands and challenges. 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When multiple paths surround you, may you have wisdom to give your time and attention to what is right in front of you. Don't worry about what you cannot control.
0: That was a reading by Danielle, based on Malcolm Duncan's Night Blessing series of texts and his moments of meditation. And to find out more about him and his work, head on over to his website, malcolmduncan.co.uk, and we'll have another Night Blessing for you, same time tomorrow.

Feel Lily and Tell It How It Is on UCB1. Through the night, it's Brian Furr with you. We are heading towards our 2 o'clock news. After two, we're going to check in with our Town of Bible Talks. Can't wait to share that with you. Now though, bring us towards the news. This is John Foreman. I propose a toast on UCB1.

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1: Josiah Queen and Yesterday is Dead. You're on the UCB One, a Thursday morning Brian Farr with you. Thank you so much for keeping me company. Would love to hear from you, brian@ucb.co.uk. Let me know where you're listening from. Now, over the course of this hour, I've got new music from Franny Cash on the list for you. And not long after our new music selection, we'll have your 10-minute Bible Talks. And this morning, we focus on Psalm 141. Can't wait to share that with you. Now though, let's get back to sounds with this. It's Natalie Lane, now playing on UCB One.

0: A joint venture from three artists, Anna Kay, Lee Vazzy, and also Sam Riviera. That's called Show Me Love 2. You're on UCB1 at True Tonight. It's Brian Farr with you. 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

0: Sofika and Under the Same Sky. You're on UCB1 through the night. It's Brian Furr with you just on 20 past two. Time now to check in with our 10-minute Bible talks. And this morning, it's a focus on Psalm 141. Now, do you know that your words hold power? Well, in Psalm 141, it reminds us of the power our words have, the power to lift up and the power to tear down. And this morning's episode reminds us of the importance in guarding how we use our speech, both in order to protect others and protect ourselves. You see, negative speech always has an impact. However, there is hope. Jesus is there to provide forgiveness for where our words may have hurt others in the past. And it helps us empower us to become more like him. Here's our Bible talk.
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3: I'm Patrick Miller.
4: Have you tamed your tongue? Mastered the art of self-controlled speech? If your answer to that question is yes, God bless you. But I'm not sure you're being honest. After all, Jesus' brother James said this in James 3:8. But no human being can tame the tongue. It is a restless evil full of deadly poison. If I'm being honest, the answer to that question, have I tamed my tongue? Well, the answer is no. And I know I'm not alone because of what James said. Now, to be clear, my tongue is much more tame today than it was 3 years ago or even 13 years ago. But try my best, I still say things that I regret. And that's for a very simple reason. And that means I've learned a very simple lesson. You know that old adage, sticks and stones may break my bones, but words will never hurt me? Well, it's actually quite upside down. You can break bones and heal bones. You can get scrapes and heal. But for the most part, the wounds that don't heal or take a long time to heal are the wounds that were opened by words, or even sometimes by a lack of words. I've seen it in my own life, in the way I've hurt others and in the way I've been hurt myself. Again, James wrote this in James 3:5. Likewise, the tongue is a small part of the body, but it makes great boasts. Consider what a great forest is set on fire by a small spark. The tongue of a mother can make her daughter believe that she's shameful, worthless, weak, and small. The unspoken words of a father can do the same thing. In such a case, someone may not speak a lie about their child, but nonetheless, because they never speak the truth, they end up lying, and the child comes to believe that he's shameful, worthless, weak, and small. And of course, the same thing is true in our friendships and our workplaces. The tongue has the power to light fires that can cause burns that are far harder to cure than flesh wounds, because they're soul wounds. I think of an infamous CEO named Mike Davis, aka Tiger Mike. In his early years, he was a chauffeur who worked his way up to being the CEO of a major oil company. How did he do it? By using words to demean and dominate his rivals. By the time he was a CEO, he became famous for cussing people out and for his scathing memos critiquing how other people spoke and acted in the office. His friend said that he was, quote, a pugnacious and profane high school dropout. Let's read a few of his memos. In 1978, he wrote to all of his employees, quote, idle conversation and gossip in this office among employees will result in your immediate termination. And then in all caps, do your jobs and keep your mouth shut. Or how about this memo? I cuss, but since I am the owner of this company, that is my privilege. And this privilege is not to be interpreted as the same for any employee. That differentiates me and you, and I want to keep it that way. There will be absolutely no cussing by any employee, male or female, in this office ever. Can you imagine working in a place like that? Can you imagine seeing him in the office, being afraid that he'd cuss you out and fire you on the spot, that he'd call you names? Can you imagine being told that you're worthless, that you're unimportant, that you're below him in every way? How many lives were ruined by this one man's tongue? How many people were told lies about themselves that they believed? How many people were treated like filth and trash until they came to believe that's what was true of themselves. Or how about this memo? Do not speak to me when you see me. If I want to speak to you, I will do so. I want to save my throat. I don't want to ruin it by saying hello to all of you. After Tiger Mike died, he was remembered for how he spoke. A former colleague said after his death, quote, I remember the first time I was cussed out by him. He was truly one of a kind. Of course, I can't help but hear the tragedy. Tiger Mike was remembered not for doing anything great. His oil company went bankrupt in 1980. Instead, he was known for having an outrageous, unkind, destructive mouth. Yes, that mouth cleared the way for him to get to the top for a time, but he didn't end his life on the top. His last business deal ended with a lawsuit because, well, he misused his words. He defrauded an investor and he died alone in Las Vegas in 2016. You see, it's true. Our words have the power to hurt other people, to speak lies about them, to make them feel worthless, small, or shameful, to make people who are made in the image of God feel like they're nothing but trash. But it's also true that our words have the power to hurt ourselves. Tiger Mike's words hurt himself. An untamed tongue will burn people in your life, but you will not emerge unscathed. Marriages fall apart because of untamed tongues. Siblings stop speaking to siblings because of untamed tongues. Mothers to daughters, sons to fathers, friends to friends. And in the process, you don't just burn others, you always burn your own soul. You always scorch your own conscience. You become totally insensitive to the harm you're causing. And when people confront you, you think, oh, they're just being too sensitive. Far from it. You're the one who has scorched your own conscience so deeply that you can't feel things anymore. And if you're not at this point yet, and I'm sure most of us aren't, or I hope not, don't praise yourself. Because if you don't work on your tongue, any one of us can become Tiger Mike. Again, James says this in chapter 3, verse 6. The tongue also is a fire, a world of evil among the parts of the body. It corrupts the whole body, sets the whole course of one's life on fire, and is itself set on fire by hell. You see, Tiger Mike ended where he ended because the tongue is like a rudder. It guides the ship of your life into some port, whether it's heaven or hell. And that's why we need the good news. Jesus died for your every misspoken and sinful word. He died to forgive you. But that's not all. He also died so that he could give healing, not only to those that we've hurt, but healing to us as well. So don't wallow in shame over your words. Confess them. Own them. Repent of them. And receive Christ's forgiveness as a total gift. But know that Jesus doesn't just stop with forgiveness. He goes one step further. He actually empowers you to change how you speak by his grace and by his spirit. This is why I love today's psalm, because today's psalm is a prayer inspired by the Spirit, and it's a prayer for our words. So I want to end this by asking you to join me in praying this ancient prayer for your heart, for your words. Psalm 141, verses 1 to 5. I call to you, Lord, come quickly to me. Hear me when I call to you. May my prayer be set before you like incense. May the lifting up of my hands be like the evening sacrifice. Set a guard over my mouth, Lord. Keep watch over the doors of my lips. Do not let my heart be drawn to what is evil, so that I take part in evil deeds along with those who are evildoers. Do not let me eat their delicacies. Let a righteous man strike me. That is a kindness. Let him rebuke me. That is oil on my head. My head will not refuse it, for my prayers will still be against the deeds of evildoers. Amen. Today, I want to encourage you to remember that God can guard your mouth, and that God can keep watch over the doors of your lips. If he sends you a righteous friend to rebuke you for your sinful words, then rejoice. It's a kindness. That's a friend who loves you enough to stop you before you become Tiger Mike. And at the end of the day, Jesus is that friend. Ask him to convict you, to forgive you, and to transform you.
0: And that's our 10-minute Bible Talks this Thursday morning. 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

It is LJ the Messenger alongside ON53 Badass on UCB One. Through the night, it's Brian Farrell with you, and a reminder that UCB has a dedicated news team that bring you the topics of the day from a Christian perspective. And there are changes afoot with the Methodist Church. Have you heard about this? What makes a gathering meaningful? Well, the Methodist Church has decided to overturn a long-standing rule that prevents Holy Communion during online services. Though, as Reverend Dr. Mark Rowland explains, details are still being ironed out. 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

Friday night at 10, join me, Joel Brown, for the sound of fusion. 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

You're on It Used To Be One through the night. It's Brian Farr with you. Now, with all the warmer weather, it is getting us ready for festival season. 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

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It's Brian Furr with you. We are heading towards our 3 o'clock news, but don't go anywhere because after three, we're going to check in with our Bernie Dimmitt teaching. Can't wait for that. Now though, bringing you, me and everyone else to the news, this is Kai Alex's and Faith Lofi, No Fear on UCB1.

again. Very much a family affair. Jeremy Camp alongside Ari Camp and Bella Camp. That is again. You're on UCB One through the night on a Thursday morning. It's Brian Farr with you, just approaching 6 minutes past three. And of course, you can check in, say hello to me. Let me know where you're listening from, Brian at ucb.co.uk. Coming up this hour, we're going to check in with our Bernie Dummett teaching. And stand by, I've got a fun fact all about the World Cup. Now, though, getting back to sounds with this, it's Jordan St. Cyr, Away For Us on UCB One.

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True to Nice, it's Brian Farrell with you. Let's have your fun fact of the day. And with World Cup fever gripping the nation, this is a fun fact all about the World Cup in the USA. Did you know this? 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Never knew that, did you? 94,000 people watching the football at the Dallas Stadium, which is the largest stadium at this year's World Cup. 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

Holly Halliwell and Stay on UCB One. It's Brian Furr with you. Thank you so, so much for keeping me company. Stand by in just a few moments. We're going to check in with our Bernie Diamond teaching. And this morning, Bernie continues to focus on the problem with sin. Going to share that with you right after this. Here's Mike Tizzy Lindy on UCB One.

0: Emerson Day and God Ain't Finished Yet. You're on UCB1 through the night. It's Brunfour with you. Thank you so much for keeping me company. Just approaching 3:30, let's check in with our Bernie Diamond teaching. And this morning, Bernie's programme is called The Problem with Sin. You see, Bernie says, you've probably heard of the seven deadly sins. It sounds old-fashioned, but actually those same seven are tearing people's lives apart. Which one are you most prone to? And how can you break free from its clutches? Here's Bernie and his Bible talk.
1: Over this last week and a half on the program, we've been spending some time looking at what are called the seven deadly sins. Not because we want to do a guilt trip, not because we want to bandy around some seemingly old-fashioned word like sin, but because sin ruins our lives. And the seven deadly sins that we've been talking about over these last couple of weeks certainly do that. Lust, gluttony, greed, laziness, anger, envy, and pride. Seven of the deadliest. That's the problem with sin. It robs us of life itself. Spend your time being angry all the time? What joy are you going to have? Do the gluttony thing? And the weight will ruin your health and quality of life. Lust ruins marriages. On it goes. Sin ruins lives. It's plain and it's simple. I just want to spend some time today with Keith Henry again, our special guest, being honest about the consequences. Tomorrow, we're going to look at the wondrous, beautiful solution. But today, let's get real about the consequences. What do you think, Keith? Do you think that we try and sweep them under the carpet, these sins, sometimes?
2: I think we can, but I also think that we don't know what to do about them. And secondly, we don't feel we have any power to do something about them.
1: You see, what strikes me is, let's assume for a moment God made us, right? Mm-hmm. Let's assume for a moment God knew what he was doing and didn't make a mistake.
2: Yes.
1: Right? What all the experts, including yourself, tell us is that each personality type is prone to a particular one of these downfalls. It's almost like each personality type has a good side, but there's an underside.
2: Yes.
1: So the sin of lust is one that the leader is prone to. Gluttony, what personality type, remind me, is prone to gluttony?
2: Encourager.
1: The encourager. Greed.
2: Is the server. It's a fear.
1: Yeah. Laziness.
2: Is the teacher.
1: Anger.
2: Is the prophet.
1: Envy.
2: Is the carer.
1: And pride.
2: Is the giver.
1: See, each one of those is prone to one of those sins. What was God thinking, I wonder sometimes, giving us each one of those sins? See, God doesn't have any sin in them, and yet he creates personality types, and we all end up with a particular Achilles heel, if you like.
2: We do, but I don't think God made us to actually have these things. It's actually in the fall, that in our culture and our nature, that is not divine. Mm-hmm. We have these sins which manifest in our personality, more so in one personality than in another. And God provides the way out.
1: Yeah, we're going to talk about that. I was interested, though, one of the passages that's always drawn me to it is in 2 Corinthians chapter 12. And I want to share this with you. This is the Apostle Paul, 2 Corinthians 12, beginning at verse 7. Therefore, to keep me from being too elated, writes Paul, a thorn was given me in my flesh, a messenger of Satan to torment me and keep me from being too elated. Three times I appealed to the Lord about this, that it would leave me. But he said to me, my grace is sufficient for you, for my power is made perfect in your weakness. So I will boast all the more gladly about my weaknesses, so that the power of Christ may dwell in me. Therefore, I'm content with weaknesses, insults, hardships, persecutions, and calamities for the sake of Christ. For whenever I am weak, then I am strong. The first few hundred times I read this passage, I thought this thorn in the flesh must be, maybe he's got a limp. Or maybe there's something wrong with his hip, or maybe he's sick or whatever. But the more I read it, this thorn in the flesh, and the word he uses there for flesh is the same word that Paul uses elsewhere for the sinful nature.
2: Yes.
1: Right? It's a messenger of Satan to torment me. The more I read that, the more I'm thinking Paul's actually talking about some sin that he's dealing with. And we read elsewhere where Paul writes he struggles to do the right thing. Right? Same struggle as you and I have and everybody else has. And three times Paul goes and says, God, take it away. And God says, well, no, actually, you know what the answer is? The answer is not me taking this away. The answer is that my grace is sufficient for you and my power becomes perfect in your weakness. Isn't that awesome?
2: It is, isn't it?
1: And I look at my sins and my weaknesses and the flaws in my character and I think, you know, God wants to use me anyway, even though I have these weaknesses. How do you respond to this passage?
2: I agree with you. I think flesh, the word there, is referring to his nature. And if we think from reading about Paul that he really has a prophet personality, he's very black and white, there's one right way, one wrong way. So his real sin there that God could be talking about is anger, where he resents things not being perfect.
1: And you see him getting angry in the scriptures when he's writing to some of these churches, don't you?
2: Yes, he pulls them up, doesn't he?
1: I was going to ask you what personality type you thought Paul was, the prophet. He's a pretty in-your-face kind of guy.
2: He is. And I know myself, when I've suffered a weakness, a physical weakness or something like that, you do become strong. You become humble. I often say to my wife, I'm a better person when I'm suffering.
1: Yeah.
2: Because it's not about me anymore.
1: Yeah. Although you don't want to be there all your life.
2: No, you don't, do you?
1: No, you don't say, God, I want to suffer.
2: No, you want to be free from it. But you want to also have the personality that participates in the nature of God, not in our own selfishness or in Paul's case, you know, that resentment, that anger.
1: Yeah. I come back to what God said to Paul, and I think God's saying it to each one of us. You know, we each have different personality types and we each have an Achilles heel, don't we? We each have something, whether it's anger or envy or lust or gluttony or whatever it is, each one of us kind of relates to one of those. We go, you know something, I really don't want to admit this to anyone, but that's me.
2: That's right.
1: And God's saying to us here, I know. I made you. You are no surprise to me. And Paul goes and says, God, you know, the best thing would be if you took this away. And God said, well, no, actually, the best thing would be, Paul, is if you experienced my grace instead. And if you started becoming like me, because the power that I have for you, that power becomes perfect when you're weak. And Paul says, zippity-doo-dah. And it's almost, we need to accept who we are, good and bad.
2: Yes.
1: You know, it's not, I don't want to revel, I don't want to live in my sin. I don't want to, I want God to deal with that. But God's saying, I'll deal with it in my way, in my time. In the meantime, my grace is sufficient for you. What an awesome God.
2: He is. He's the one that provides the way out for everything.
1: Yeah, and that grace is hanging there on the cross. That yes. Grace is Jesus Christ nailed, his flesh nailed to a cross, suffering a painful death to pay for my sin, to pay for your sin, to pay for everybody's sin. That grace is sufficient for Paul. It's sufficient for Keith Henry. It's sufficient for Bernie Diamond. It's sufficient for all of us. And God's power is what ultimately changes us.
2: I think the whole point of the Bible is that we are to become more like Christ every day. You know, and that's our nature. Our personality has to change to be more like God. We can't do it. Only God can do it.
1: We cannot. And that's what we're going to look at tomorrow on the program. Keith, it's been great to talk to you.
2: Thank you, Bernie.
0: Bernie Dimas and his different perspective this Thursday morning. And you can find out more about Bernie and his work. You can check his website, ChristianityWorks.com. That's ChristianityWorks.com.

Sits and Weigh and Lift My Eyes on Used to Be One. It's Brian Furr with you. Now, earlier, our fun fact today was all about the World Cup. 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

0: This is Used to Be One Through the Night on a Thursday morning. It's Brian Farr with you. Now, here's a message from Catherine Hill that will just filter through your morning.
1: Hi, I'm Catherine Hill from Care for the Family. There have been seasons in my life when the demands of the workplace have felt relentless. And there have been other times when the only way to get any peace from the onslaught of small children was to lock myself in the bathroom for a few minutes. But however busy I am, I generally find that I make time for the things that I want to do. To shower, to eat, to drink coffee, to check my phone for messages. And while I believe in theory that making time for God is top of my priority list, it doesn't just happen. A daily prayer rhythm was part of the life of the early church. And in the same way, I've discovered the value of a rhythm of turning to God three times a day. Those moments help to tether my runaway thoughts and bring me back, if only for a moment, into Jesus' presence. Perhaps you might do the same. Simply find a rhythm that works for you.
0: Catherine Hill, part of the team from Care for the Family, with our Thursday morning message.
2: If I could have sunshine every day, I would take

What a wonderful song. Jake Isaac and Black or White. This is Used to Be One Through the Night. It's Branfer with you. We are heading towards our 4 o'clock news, but don't go anywhere. After four, we're going to check in with our night blessing and our Used to Be word for today. Now, though, bringing you, me, and everyone else in the news, this is Claire Leslie, Passenger Seat on Used to Be One.

It is Corin Hawthorne and Love Is You. A very good morning to you and a very happy Thursday, the 9th of July. I'm Brian. And whether you're starting your day, maybe you're finishing off your night, it really is a joy to be with you this rather early and warm Thursday morning. In around about half an hour or so, we'll be giving you our UCB word for today. And also, we're going to check in with your record of the week and I've your night blessing as well. So plenty for you to enjoy as you go and get ready for the day ahead. Let's kick it off with this. It's Riley Clemens now playing on UCB1.

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1: Some of the parables of Jesus are amongst the most well-known stories of all time. There's his tale of the shepherd with a flock of 100 sheep, for whom each one is precious, even the one that's wandered off. 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
2: Come on, make today the day you decide, my drifting's going to stop. I am going to get back to praying. I'm going to get back to reading the Bible. I'm going to get back to my church group, whatever it might be. Why? Because the Good Shepherd is out there looking for you, waiting for you, welcoming you, personally wanting to lead you back and taking you back into the fold. Not to say now, you know, you sit in the naughty corner now, so you're in the fold, but the 99's here and there's that little mini fold for the one we've got our eye on you. No, welcome back into the family, because actually you're still part of the family. It's just you've drifted and the Good Shepherd wants you home again.
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0: This is Used to Be One Through the Night on a Thursday morning. It's Brunfer with you. Now, this is perhaps my favourite part of the overnight show because right now, me and you can just press pause and reflect on our day. This is our nightly spiritual meditation and it just nourishes the soul and engages the spirit. And as you listen to our Thursday night blessing, I'd encourage you just to quiet yourself, quiet your mind and just think. Think about how God gives you focus.
1: May you keep focused when facing lots of demands and challenges. 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When multiple paths surround you, may you have wisdom to give your time and attention to what is right in front of you. Don't worry about what you cannot control.
0: And that was a reading by Danielle, based on Malcolm Duncan's Night Blessing series of texts and his moments of meditation. And to find out more about him and his work, head on over to his website, malcolmduncan.co.uk, and we'll have another Night Blessing for you, same time tomorrow. Yeah.

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0: This is Used to Be One Through the Night. It's Brian Farr with you. Thank you so, so much for keeping me company. Now, right now, I want to introduce you to our record of the week. And this week, it's from Vic Lucas. Now, Vic was born in Nigeria and he was raised in South Africa. And he creates music that's not only culturally relevant, but it's also spiritually significant. I think you're going to like this. It's Vic Lucas, Joy Is Coming.
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Rachel Nemiroff and On My Way on Used to Be One. Through the Night, it's Brian Furrow with you just on 4:30. Let's take a listen to new music on the playlist that has been added recently. It's from the crew at Wren Collective. This is called Wild Love.

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It's Brian Farrell with you. Now, don't forget, every weeknight on Used to Be One, we have our specialist music shows. So don't make any plans for around about 10 o'clock tonight, because that's when the brilliant Dave Tanner is in the chair presenting Used to Be One's greatest hits. Now, this is the show that Dave gets on some absolute classics to get you moving and grooving on a Thursday night. Can't wait to listen this evening. That's Dave Tanner with Used to Be One's greatest hits tonight from 10 o'clock on Used to Be One.

0: This is Used to Be One Through the Night on a Thursday morning. It's Brian Farr with you right now. Let's have our Thursday Used to Be word for today. And this morning, it's a focus on how when we have the Holy Spirit, it helps renew our minds. Have a listen.
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2: Reprogram and renew your mind. Neuroscientists tell us that every sound, every experience, every conscious thought, and every subconscious dream is recorded and literally engraved on our external hard drive, the cerebral cortex. Now, juxtapose that with this. Let this mind be in you, which also was in Christ. That's Philippians 2, verse 5. Simply put, the mind of Christ is the Word of God. After all, John 1 verse 1 tells us Jesus is the Word. When you pray or meditate or memorize scripture, you are engraving Jesus on your brain. Neurologically speaking, you are recruiting new neuroconnections and rerouting old ones. Slowly but surely, your brain is being rewired and renewed. Think of it as a mind sink. You are downloading the very words, the very thoughts of God. And over time, those downloads are upgrades that form the mind of Christ in us. Note what author Mark Batterson says about how he reads the Bible. I continue until I come to any verse that may suggest pausing. It's often something I need to think about or pray about. Sometimes it's a conviction of the Holy Spirit, and I need to have a conversation with God before I continue. When I come to one of those verses, I do three things. First, I underline it or circle it in my Bible. Second, I write it out in longhand in my journal. Third, I journal thoughts, confessions, and ideas associated with it. Then, when I feel like the Holy Spirit brings closure, I go on to the next verse. Those are three great ideas that will work for you too.
0: When we memorize scripture, it's like engraving Jesus on our brains. What a great way to put it. Our Used to Be word for today, this Thursday. 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

It is 10th Avenue North and Suddenly on UCB One. I'm Brian. Thank you so much for keeping me company this rather early Thursday morning. But keep your Radio One though, because just after five, Bex Millington is in the chair for our breakfast show. Bex with us all the way through till 9 o'clock. God bless. Have a wonderful day ahead. Keep hydrated, and I'll chat to you tomorrow from midnight.

Another switch for your Thursday morning. Hello, I'm Bex. It's great to have your company. You've got loads on the way, including how well do you remember a throwback year? Tidy Moon, of course, a throwback Thursday, June, plus your cryptic crossword clue and 10-minute Bible talks all on the way.

0: Jesus.
1: It is Ryan Ellis for your Thursday morning. Do you know we have a second moon? I know, right? Okay, so it kind of is and it kind of isn't. It's known as a quasi-moon, all right? So it's an asteroid that is kind of in the sun's orbit, kind of in the Earth's orbit, and it only comes around every 45 years. Now, China's been able to get a picture of it, and it just looks like a rock. Yeah, a stray chunk of moon that's decided to kind of tag along with us. I mean, we haven't been able to actually get close enough to it to discover what it is. Some photos have been taken, though, and it just looks like a floating piece of rock. But, every 45 years it just pops up and says hello and then just dawdles off again. So keep an eye out for it, although it might be a bit of a wait. 45 years, yeah, I don't think I'm going to be waiting around to see that coming back again, are you?
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It is Sether. Hey, Thursday morning. Now, did you know Randy James, lead singer, founder of the band Hopeful, is Carly Ann Taylor's dad? Yes. So this is something that Joel Brown discovered when he sat down and chatted with him. Go and find out every bit about Randy, the band, and all you want to know on the Artist in the Spotlight podcast, wherever you get all your good podcasts, also available on the UCB Player app, or you can hear the fourth part of that conversation tonight on The Evening Mix.

0: and it's SO for your Thursday morning. Do you remember the old, like, chant that you would do at school? Sticks and stones might break my bones. Words can never hurt me. And yet, there is more power in the tongue than in the sword. Actually, our words can hurt. And words can also heal. Something that Psalm 141 looks at. As Patrick Miller joins us from 10 Minute Bible Talks to explore more about how much power our words can have.
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3: I'm Patrick Miller. Have you tamed your tongue? Mastered the art of self-controlled speech? If your answer to that question is yes, God bless you. But I'm not sure you're being honest. After all, Jesus' brother James said this in James 3:8. But no human being can tame the tongue. It is a restless evil full of deadly poison. If I'm being honest, the answer to that question, have I tamed my tongue? Well, the answer is no. And I know I'm not alone because of what James said. Now, to be clear, my tongue is much more tame today than it was 3 years ago or even 13 years ago. But try my best, I still say things that I regret. And that's for a very simple reason. And that means I've learned a very simple lesson. You know that old adage, sticks and stones may break my bones, but words will never hurt me? Well, it's actually quite upside down. You can break bones and heal bones. You can get scrapes and heal. But for the most part, the wounds that don't heal or take a long time to heal are the wounds that were opened by words. Or even sometimes by a lack of words. I've seen it in my own life, in the way I've hurt others, and in the way I've been hurt myself. Again, James wrote this in James 3:5. Likewise, the tongue is a small part of the body, but it makes great boasts. Consider what a great forest is set on fire by a small spark. The tongue of a mother can make her daughter believe that she's shameful, worthless, weak, and small. The unspoken words of a father can do the same thing. In such a case, someone may not speak a lie about their child, but nonetheless, because they never speak the truth, they end up lying, and the child comes to believe that he's shameful, worthless, weak, and small. And of course, the same thing is true in our friendships and our workplaces. The tongue has the power to light fires that can cause burns that are far harder to cure than flesh wounds, because they're soul wounds. I think of an infamous CEO named Mike Davis, aka Tiger Mike. In his early years, he was a chauffeur who worked his way up to being the CEO of a major oil company. How did he do it? By using words to demean and dominate his rivals. By the time he was a CEO, he became famous for cussing people out and for his scathing memos critiquing how other people spoke and acted in the office. His friend said that he was, quote, a pugnacious and profane high school dropout. Let's read a few of his memos. In 1978, he wrote to all of his employees, quote, idle conversation and gossip in this office among employees will result in your immediate termination. And then in all caps, do your jobs and keep your mouth shut. Or how about this memo? I cuss, but since I am the owner of this company, that is my privilege. And this privilege is not to be interpreted as the same for any employee. That differentiates me and you, and I want to keep it that way. There will be absolutely no cussing by any employee, male or female, in this office ever. Can you imagine working in a place like that? Can you imagine seeing him in the office, being afraid that he'd cuss you out and fire you on the spot, that he'd call you names? Can you imagine being told that you're worthless, that you're unimportant, that you're below him in every way? How many lives were ruined by this one man's tongue? How many people were told lies about themselves that they believed? How many people were treated like filth and trash until they came to believe that's what was true of themselves? Or how about this memo? Do not speak to me when you see me. If I want to speak to you, I will do so. I want to save my throat. I don't want to ruin it by saying hello to all of you. After Tiger Mike died, he was remembered for how he spoke. A former colleague said after his death, quote, "I remember the first time I was cussed out by him. He was truly one of a kind." Of course, I can't help but hear the tragedy. Tiger Mike was remembered not for doing anything great. His oil company went bankrupt in 1980. Instead, he was known for having an outrageous, unkind, destructive mouth. Yes, that mouth cleared the way for him to get to the top for a time, but he didn't end his life on the top. His last business deal ended with a lawsuit because, well, he misused his words. He defrauded an investor and he died alone in Las Vegas in 2016. You see, it's true. Our words have the power to hurt other people, to speak lies about them, to make them feel worthless, small, or shameful, to make people who are made in the image of God feel like they're nothing but trash. But it's also true that our words have the power to hurt ourselves. Tiger Mike's words hurt himself. An untamed tongue will burn people in your life, but you will not emerge unscathed. Marriages fall apart because of untamed tongues. Siblings stop speaking to siblings because of untamed tongues. Mothers to daughters, sons to fathers, friends to friends. And in the process, you don't just burn others. You always burn your own soul. You always scorch your own conscience. You become totally insensitive to the harm you're causing. And when people confront you, you think, oh, they're just being too sensitive. Far from it. You're the one who has scorched your own conscience so deeply that you can't feel things anymore. And if you're not at this point yet, and I'm sure most of us aren't, or I hope not, don't praise yourself, because if you don't work on your tongue, any one of us can become Tiger Mike. Again, James says this in chapter 3, verse 6. The tongue also is a fire, a world of evil among the parts of the body. It corrupts the whole body, sets the whole course of one's life on fire, and is itself set on fire by hell. You see, Tiger Mike ended where he ended because the tongue is like a rudder. It guides the ship of your life into some port, whether it's heaven or hell. And that's why we need the good news. Jesus died for your every misspoken and sinful word. He died to forgive you, but that's not all. He also died so that he could give healing, not only to those that we've hurt, but healing to us as well. So don't wallow in shame over your words. Confess them, own them, repent of them, and receive Christ's forgiveness as a total gift. But know that Jesus doesn't just stop with forgiveness. He goes one step further. He actually empowers you to change how you speak by his grace and by his spirit. This is why I love today's psalm, because today's psalm is a prayer inspired by the Spirit, and it's a prayer for our words. So I want to end this by asking you to join me in praying this ancient prayer for your heart, for your words. Psalm 141, verses 1 to 5. I call to you, Lord, come quickly to me. Hear me when I call to you. May my prayer be set before you like incense. May the lifting up of my hands be like the evening sacrifice. Set a guard over my mouth, Lord. Keep watch over the doors of my lips. Do not let my heart be drawn to what is evil, so that I take part in evil deeds along with those who are evildoers. Do not let me eat their delicacies. Let a righteous man strike me. That is a kindness. Let him rebuke me. That is oil on my head. My head will not refuse it, for my prayers will still be against the deeds of evildoers. Amen. Today, I want to encourage you to remember that God can guard your mouth, and that God can keep watch over the doors of your lips. If he sends you a righteous friend to rebuke you for your sinful words, then rejoice. It's a kindness. That's a friend who loves you enough to stop you before you become Tiger Mike. And at the end of the day, Jesus is that friend. Ask him to convict you, to forgive you, and to transform you.
0: Great to hear from Patrick there from 10 Minute Bible Talks. If you want to know more, it's very simple, 10minutebibletalks.com. I know that

0: And it's a new one from Ben Reeves for your Thursday morning. I'm Vex. It's great to have your company. And here's a thought for you.
1: I'm Sammy Jordan. I'm the director of Hope for Every Home at Hope Together. And I love it when God shows me something new in a familiar story. This happened to me a little while ago with the story of Jesus calling Peter whilst he was fishing. Usually, it's Jesus' call to follow me that we focus on and find compelling. But this time, it was Jesus' earlier instruction to go to the other side of the boat. I noticed that Jesus doesn't call Peter when he's in the temple, but when he's going about his everyday. I identify as a pioneer, so the call to meet people in their everyday always excites me. Then Jesus wants Peter to go to the other side of the boat because he sees the huge catch of fish that can be caught if he does. Where is Jesus asking us to go to the other side of the boat? Where is there kingdom potential for a huge catch if we're prepared to do things a bit differently?
0: A great question. Thank you so much for that, Sammy. What does that look like for the rest of your week?

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1: From the Sky News Centre at 6, Donald Trump has ordered a second night of airstrikes against Iran, putting a fragile ceasefire between both countries under even more strain. In response, Iran's Revolutionary Guards say they've targeted American bases in Bahrain and Kuwait, where air raid sirens have been heard. Here's our US correspondent, Mark Stone.
2: He's saying the ceasefire is over, but has said that the Iran war has not started again. I think it is absolutely clear that his erratic policy shifts on Iran are evidence that he does not know how to get out of this war which he started.
1: Money given to Robert Jenrick's campaign to be Conservative leader in 2024 is reportedly being investigated by police. The Reform UK MP says claims he received nearly £40,000 from a foreign donor are entirely false. The government's bringing in a new veterinary watchdog to give owners more power to complain. Ministers are looking to tackle spiralling bills and fees in a major shake-up of the industry. The Department for Transport admits the latest figures on drug driving are deeply concerning. A 28% increase in convictions was recorded last year, surpassing drink driving for the first time. Lindsay Stewart's brother, Tim, was killed by a drug driver who'd been in a crash 10 days before while under the influence.
3: We were just horrified. Why was this man on the road? Why did he have a valid driving license? Really, Tim's death was preventable. Because of the laws at the way they are now, if someone is positive for drugs at the roadside, they have to wait for blood tests to come back.
1: Nominations open today for the Labour leadership, but Andy Burnham's expected to be the only MP putting himself forward to be the next Prime Minister. If that's the case, he'll be confirmed as Sir Keir Starmer's successor next Friday. And the Princess of Wales and the Prime Minister are among those who've congratulated Arthur Ferry after the Brit reached the Wimbledon semi-finals following his victory against Flavio Cobolli. That's the latest. I'm Tanya Snuggs.
4: Thank you so much for the latest there. I'm Bex. It's great to have your company for a Thursday morning, taking a look at your weather. And any of that early low cloud will clear fairly quickly, leaving a bright, sunny day. The coolest area is going to be in northwest Scotland. Elsewhere, it is going to be prolonged periods of sunshine. A bit hazy at times, but you might want to open up the windows and let the house cool down before it really gets quite hot today. And don't forget your sun cream, your sunglasses, and a hat before you head out the door. Why don't we start this hour by looking to the Book of Philippians.
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It is Hannah Barr. That is who you are. I'm Bex. It's great to have your company for a Thursday morning. Got loads on the way for you. Being a Thursday, of course, I will have a Throwback Thursday tune for you. Used to be One's Greatest Hits back tonight. But I'm going to test you and see how well you remember 2018 before that. Yeah, you got to sing for your supper. Yeah, you know how this works now. Okay. Also, got your cryptic crossword clue. And on this day in church history coming up after this.

And it's Praise Lubungu. Be a Thursday morning. It is the 9th of July. On this day in church history was a sad passing in 1927 of hymn writer Emily May Grimes Crawford, and passed away in Folkestone, where she had been born. But she had quite an amazing life. She was actually a missionary in South Africa before meeting her husband. She wrote many hymns, and one probably most well-known is "The Master Comes, He Calls for Thee." But there was one hymn that I came across that was written by her. I just want to read a little bit out to you, because I think there is so much wisdom in the old hymns, so much that we can learn from them. This one is "Speak, Lord, in the Stillness. Speak your word to me. Hush my heart to listen in expectancy. Speak, O gracious Master, in this quiet hour. Let me see your face, Lord, for your touch of power. For the words you give me, they are life indeed, living bread from heaven. Now my spirit feed. Speak, your servant listens. Be not silent, Lord. Let me know your presence. Let your voice be heard. Fill me with the knowledge of your glorious will, or your own good pleasure in my life fulfill."

0: And there's a new one from Ellie Holcomb, Wherever I Go. You are tuned into UCB One. Now, if you missed it, we started this hour looking at Philippians 4, verse 13, which says, I can do all things through Christ who gives me strength. But I loved just a little bit before that. I love that Paul, in his letter to the Philippians, is very clear that he's like, I know what it is to be in need. I know what it is to be in plenty. I have learned the secret of being content in any and every situation, whether it be well-fed or hungry, whether living in plenty or in want. But just before that, he's very clear. He says, you know what? Whatever is true, whatever is noble, whatever is right, whatever is pure, whatever is lovely, whatever is admirable, whatever is excellent or praiseworthy, think about such things. It's interesting that modern psychology is just now catching up to this thought that our thoughts become who we are, that you can actually reframe your thoughts. And something that Word for Today is exploring more of now.
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2: Reprogram and renew your mind. Neuroscientists tell us that every sound, every experience, every conscious thought, and every subconscious dream is recorded and literally engraved on our external hard drive, the cerebral cortex. Now, juxtapose that with this. Let this mind be in you, which also was in Christ. That's Philippians 2, verse 5. Simply put, the mind of Christ is the Word of God. After all, John 1 verse 1 tells us Jesus is the Word. When you pray or meditate or memorize scripture, you are engraving Jesus on your brain. Neurologically speaking, you are recruiting new neuroconnections and rerouting old ones. Slowly but surely, your brain is being rewired and renewed. Think of it as a mind sink. You are downloading the very words, the very thoughts of God. And over time, those downloads are upgrades that form the mind of Christ in us. Note what author Mark Batterson says about how he reads the Bible. I continue until I come to any verse that may suggest pausing. It's often something I need to think about or pray about. Sometimes it's a conviction of the Holy Spirit, and I need to have a conversation with God before I continue. When I come to one of those verses, I do three things. First, I underline it or circle it in my Bible. Second, I write it out in longhand in my journal. Third, I journal thoughts, confessions, and ideas associated with it. Then, when I feel like the Holy Spirit brings closure, I go on to the next verse. Those are three great ideas that will work for you.

There's Madison Ryan Ward and Geo. Happy Thursday morning. Now, firefighters are racing towards wildfires in Spain at the moment. It is something to be praying about. But did you know there is a team of 18 unlikely heroes that spends every day making sure those fires never start in the first place, because they are a herd of rescued donkeys. And they have become one of the most effective wildlife prevention crews, doing nothing more than grazing on the dry grass and thick brush. It's helped reduce the vegetation that then fuels the wildfires in and around the Doñana National Park. It's one of the most important protected natural areas. And the results have been remarkable. They've gone 9 years without recording a single forest fire. And it all started because someone thought, you know what? There's an easier way to do this. Every day from March through November, these donkeys are released into the hard-to-reach areas where fire crews and heavy equipment often can't operate. And they just graze up to 7 hours a day, making the most of the plants and clearing the land from the vegetation. It's very quirky, but I feel like this could take off. I want to see more of this, but I want the donkeys to be wearing little fireproof vests, because that would be adorable, right?

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have you had a chance to catch up on this week's Artist in the Spotlight? If you haven't, let me introduce you, Randy James. He is from Hopeful. He is the frontman and founder of the band. He's absolutely brilliant. Got to sit down and chat with Joel about their new upcoming album, The Art of Letting Go, and actually how he's dealt with imposter syndrome. It's really really big thing that actually a lot of us are dealing with. You can hear the next part of that as part of the evening mix tonight, or you can go and check it out on the UCB Player app or wherever you listen to your podcasts. It's the Artist in the Spotlight podcast with Randy James from Hopeful.

0: UCB News headlines at 6:30. I'm Rob Westall. President Trump's warning attacks on Iran could get much worse as American forces carried out a second night of airstrikes. Yesterday, he declared the ceasefire between the two countries was over. Iran's responded with strikes on American military bases in the Gulf. The government will bring in a new veterinary watchdog to give owners more power to complain. Ministers are looking to tackle spiralling bills and fees in a major shake-up of the industry. The Department for Transport admits the latest figures on drug driving are deeply concerning. A 28% increase in convictions was recorded last year, surpassing drink driving for the first time. Nominations open today for the Labour leadership, but Andy Burnham's expected to be the only MP putting himself forward to be the next Prime Minister. If that's the case, he'll be confirmed as Keir Starmer's successor next Friday. And the Wimbledon fairy tale continues. Brit Arthur Ferry has become only the second wildcard ever to reach the semi-finals at the All England Club after his straight sets win yesterday over Flavio Caboli. That's the latest UCB News headlines. Your next update in half an hour.
1: Thank you so much for the latest there, Rob Westall. I'm Bex. It's great to have your company for a Thursday morning, taking a look at your weather. And you may want to open up the windows, let the house cool down, because it's going to be another scorcher across the board. The coolest area across the UK is going to be up in the far northwest of Scotland. Enjoy that. Elsewhere, it's going to be prolonged periods of sunshine, a little bit hazy at times, and feeling very warm. So don't forget the sun cream today.
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0: It is Sarah Tabo for your Thursday morning. Just coming up to 25 to 7. I'm Bex. It's great to have your company. I will have your record of the week for you very soon, but in the meantime,
1: the cryptic crossword clue.
0: Time to get the old grey matter working. Have you had your coffee, your Weetabix, all of that? All right. Are you ready? Today's word has six letters in it. I'll try to be very kind for you on this. All right. Here is your cryptic clue. Run through the mill. Six letters. Run through the mill. What would you be doing at that point? Think you know what the word is? Pop the word, your name, and where you're from into a WhatsApp and send it to me. 01782 911 111. Or, of course, you can email me, bex@ucb.co.uk. Run through the mill. What is the word I'm thinking of?

0: steady look.
1: It is Seth Schlieter for your Thursday morning. Coming up to 22:07, and today's cryptic crossword clue has six letters in it. Your cryptic clue was run through the mill. Hello to Ash in Medway. Your second guess was correct, yes. And Joanna in Southfield, both getting on the podium this morning. And very well done. A round of applause. All right, so if the cryptic clue was a little too cryptic, I have a less cryptic clue for you. See how that works? Okay, your less cryptic clue is this. Earth pulverized. Pulverized Earth. Earth pulverized. Put that together with the cryptic clue, run through the mill, and what is the word that you get? Think you know? Pop the word, your name, where you're from, into a WhatsApp and send it to me on 01782 911111. Or email me, bex@ucb.co.uk. You can also send me an email, bex@ucb.co.uk. If you so choose, another way to enter. I will have the answer for you after this.

It was earth pulverized. Of course, the word I was looking for. Ground. Oh, of course, it all starts to make sense. It's okay. You can blame the heat. It makes us all just a little bit, okay. But congratulations going out to Ashley Medway and Jordan Southfields, both getting on the podium this morning very early on. And I will factor in the heat tomorrow and try to make tomorrow's cryptic crossword clue a little bit easier for you. Let's see how you get on. We're playing same time tomorrow. It's how this works. Got your record of the week coming up after this.

0: It is Elijah Thomas for your Thursday morning. Just gone 7:15, and this week's record of the week, let me introduce you to Vic Lucas. He is this amazing Afrobeat artist. If you love this, Fusion is back tomorrow night, 10 p.m. He was born in Nigeria, raised in South Africa, now lives over in the U.S. And he says, you know what, I just use whatever I've got in terms of my paintbrush, in terms of genres, to paint what is necessary to help you see the full picture. He's released a couple of EPs. This song, Joy Is Coming, dropped in May, and it is amazing. It's that whole point of, as I was saying earlier in this hour, actually, I've learned to be content in all circumstances, knowing that even if you're going through the hardest point of your life, God's word remains true. It is called Joy Is Coming.
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It is Vic Lucas. Joy is coming, our record of the week for your Thursday morning. Just coming up to 22 7, 10 to 7. Oh, goodness me. It is definitely a Thursday. And I think a few heads are waking up this morning going, what just happened with the tennis? Because, wow. Okay, if you missed it yesterday, wildcard entry Arthur Ferry is into the semifinals of Wimbledon. This is near unheard of, okay? I mean, he's not celebrating yet. He's still got to play against Alexander Zverev this coming Friday. But he's sharing after his game yesterday. So I felt emotions I've never experienced before in that game. Crowd behind me is a huge help. I mean, it is just phenomenal. He is the first British man to reach the Wimbledon semifinals since 1968. Okay. Wow. Only four other men have reached a Grand Slam men's semifinal as a wild card. Only four others have done that. Jimmy Connors in 1991, Henry LeConte in 1992, and Goran Ivanišić, there we go, in 2001. Of those three, only Gordon went on to win the title. So, I don't know, no pressure, Arthur, but just take today, just rest, and we'll be cheering you on tomorrow.

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is Jabril for your Thursday morning. Hello to Andrew, who's got in touch. I do apologise. I didn't know this. Arthur Ferry, who we were just talking about, of course, made it to the semi-finals of Wimbledon, is actually French, born in France, two French parents, but has lived in the UK since he was a baby, grew up just around the corner from Wimbledon. So we'll claim him as our own, right? Yeah. We're going to get the latest with Rob after this.

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2: UCB News at 7 o'clock. I'm Rob Westall. The US and Iran have carried out further airstrikes against each other. Ports and cities in southern Iran were hit, while American bases in Bahrain and Kuwait were targeted. It's reported the Met Police is investigating a donation made to Robert Jenrick's 2024 campaign to be Conservative Party leader. The now Reform UK MP, who lost the contest to Kemi Badenoch, has strenuously denied any wrongdoing. The church in Wales is threatening to sue Pembrokeshire Council if it goes ahead with plans to remove church status from a village primary school. The church claims that church education is under threat from a series of actions by the council which could amount to religious discrimination. Ewan Thomas, Chief Executive and Secretary of the Diocese of St David's in West Wales, has vowed to fight the removal of church status from Ysgol Kilgarran. He says that the decision for legal action has not been taken lightly.
3: I would say up until this point we've worked really well with them. So it is surprising that for this one school in this one county in Pembrokeshire, there seems to be a mismatch between what the parents want, what the pupils want, in comparison to what the local authority is now telling them.
2: Pembrokeshire County Council declined to comment. Drug driving has been described as an epidemic by a charity that's recorded a 28% rise in convictions last year. The Department for Transport says it's deeply concerning. The government's to bring in a new veterinary watchdog as part of plans to shake up the industry. Vet bills have risen by twice the rate of inflation, leaving some people paying tens of thousands of pounds. Nominations open today for the Labour leadership, but Andy Burnham's expected to be the only MP putting himself forward to be the next Prime Minister. If that's the case, he'll be confirmed as Keir Starmer's successor next Friday. And the Princess of Wales and Prime Minister are among those who've congratulated Arthur Ferry after the British wildcard reached the Wimbledon semi-finals. The 23-year-old beat Italy's Flavio Cabolli in straight sets to progress. That's the latest UCB News.
4: Thank you so much for the latest there, Rob. I'm Bex. It's great to have your company for a Thursday morning, taking a look at your weather. And it is going to be a very hot day. So open up the windows, let the house cool down before you head off to school or work. Make sure you do close up before you head out. And make sure you do grab some sun cream and also some sunglasses as you head out the door, because it is going to be very warm. And make sure you do stay hydrated. Check on anyone who is vulnerable as well. And why don't we start this hour by looking to the book of 1 John.
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Dan Sterling and Tom Reed for your Thursday morning. Just gone 6 minutes past seven. Hi, how are you this morning? It's a little warm, I know. But the good news is the mornings are a little bit cooler, so actually breathe, cool down the house. I'm Bex, by the way. Great to have your company. Loads on the way, including a Throwback Thursday tune for you because UCB One's Greatest Hits is back tonight at 10 p.m. This is what we do. The song is from 2018. I want to see, how well do you remember 2018? I'll have all of that after this. It's a new one from Nikita. This is Proverbs 31 Girl.

It is Nikita, Proverbs 31 girl, for your Thursday morning. It is 10 minutes past 7. Now I want you to cast your mind back to 2018. 8 years ago, there was hope on the horizon. Maybe football was coming home. It didn't. It was before we knew anything of a COVID. And I've got three stories from 2018. Two definitely happened, one did not. I want to test your memory. How well do you remember 2018? So here are three things that apparently happened in 2018, which one didn't. The first one was a Tide Pod challenge. Yes. You remember this? This is when teenagers started actually eating laundry tablets, which of course led to a whole lot of warnings about not eating laundry tablets. Mm-hmm. It was also this time, the second one, is Baby Shark. Yes, that wonderful tune. Do-do-do-do-do. Yeah, I'm not going to sing because it's never going to get out of your head. It began in this year with the animated nursery rhyme on the YouTube channel, The Uncanny Valley. Pretty sure I still got it stuck in my head. Okay, your third is when the Natural Environment Research Council asked the public to name a new polar research ship, a former BBC presenter, that's the one that trips me up, suggested Boaty McBoatface, the name won the public poll by a landslide, but wasn't actually named the boat. The boat was officially named the RRS Sir Attenborough. Which one of those didn't happen in 2018? One, the Tide Pod Challenge. Two, Baby Shark. Or three, Boaty McBoatface. You think you know, pop your answer, one, two, or three, plus your name, where you're from, into a WhatsApp and send it to 01782 911 111, or email me, bex@ucb.co.uk. I will have the answer for you just after 20 past 7.

0: That is High Places Consumed by Fire for your Thursday morning. Just coming up to 7:15. I'm Vex. It's great to have your company. Here's a thought for you.
1: Hi, I'm Mark Saunders and I'm an evangelist with Save the Sent Ministries. Now, you might be listening today and you're someone who feels that God has called you into something or that God has given you something specific to do. You feel like you've followed what God is asking you to do, but maybe you feel like things aren't moving quick enough or that it's not going the way that you thought it might go. It might even seem like nothing's happening at all right now. I just want to encourage you to keep going. I want to encourage you not to quit. The Word of God says in Romans 11 that the gifts and the callings of God are irrevocable. He is faithful to His plans for you, and we need to trust the process of that working out and keep going faithfully. I know that has been true for my journey and will continue to be true as I trust God to lead me.
0: Great reminder. Thank you so much for that, Mark. How does that change your perspective for the coming weekend? Something to think about. I'll have the answer for today's How Well Do You Remember coming up after this. How well do you remember 2008?

0: It is Bushler G for your Thursday morning. So excited to see him at Big Church Festival. I have details on how you can get a really nice discount to Big Church Festival for you very soon. But we're playing How Well Do You Remember 2018? I've got three things, stories that happened in 2018. Two definitely did, one did not. Okay, see how this works. So your first story was the Tide Pod Challenge. Yeah, you remember this. Teenagers were eating laundry tablets, which led to a whole lot of warnings of do not eat laundry tablets. Baby Shark became a thing. Yes, that wonderful tune debuted on the nursery rhyme channel Uncanny Valley. 8 years on, still got it in your head. I know. And they asked to name the new polar research ship. It was suggested Botomic Boatface, which won the public poll by a landslide. But the boat was officially named the RRS Sir Attenborough, of course. Which one of those didn't happen in 2018? Botomic Boatface. Oh, yeah. It actually happened in 2016. It was 2018 that they actually named the RRS Sir David Attenborough. I think there's still quite a few people going, yeah, it still should have been Botomic Boatface, which has led to the last 8 years, whenever they asked for us to name anything, we always come up with Botomic Boatface or a derivative of. But there you go. That didn't. The other two definitely happened in 2018. See, the world was just as crazy back then.
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It is Citizens for your Thursday morning. We're going to get the latest with Rob Westall and UCB News, and then I will have your Throwback Thursday tune from 2018. Brilliant song. If you need a running track, this has got the perfect beat for you. It's coming up after the news, plus a crazy cat story.

0: UCB News headlines at 7:30. I'm Rob Westall. Bridges, ports and infrastructure have been hit by US airstrikes along Iran's coast. Yesterday, Donald Trump declared the ceasefire between the two countries was over, blaming repeated strikes against ships in the Strait of Hormuz. In response, Tehran's fired on US military bases in Bahrain and Kuwait. It's reported the Met Police is investigating a donation made to Robert Jenrick's 2024 campaign to be Conservative Party leader. The now Reform UK MP, who lost the contest to Kemi Badenoch, has strenuously denied any wrongdoing. The Church in Wales has issued a formal notice that it will sue Pembrokeshire Council if it presses ahead with plans to remove church status from a village primary school. It claims that church education is under threat from a series of actions by the local authority which could amount to religious discrimination. And the Princess of Wales and Prime Minister are among those who've congratulated Arthur Ferry after the British wildcard reached the Wimbledon semi-finals. The 23-year-old beat Italy's Flavio Cobolli in straight sets to progress. That's the latest UCB News headlines. Your next update in half an hour.
1: Thank you so much for the latest there, Rob Westall. I'm Bex. It's great to have your company for a Thursday morning, taking a look at your weather, and you may want to open up the windows, let the house cool down, because it's going to be another scorcher across the board. The coolest area across the UK is going to be up in the far northwest of Scotland. Enjoy that. Elsewhere, it's going to be prolonged periods of sunshine, a little bit hazy at times, and feeling very warm. So don't forget the sun cream today.
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It is Lionel Judah for your Thursday morning. Just gone 25 to 8. Have you ever had a bit of a wardrobe failure? Anne Hathaway had one. I'm going to be sharing it with you very soon. Plus, a story of a cat that's just... You know, one of those ones where you're like, this could not have happened. I'm going to be sharing it with you next. But before that, I have got your Throwback Thursday tune, Tiger Drive 2018. Here we come. I promised it was an absolute stomper. I remember when it came out. I added it to my running playlist. I still have it on my running playlist. I don't run so much anymore, but it's got a really good beat. But these guys hailing from the US were absolutely amazing. They were kind of formed out of Ocean Speak as well, and they've kind of regenerated into different bands since then. But this whole song is like, actually, together we're stronger, and here we come together, that battle cry against the enemy.

It is Tiger Drive. Here we come, your Throwback Thursday tune. If you love that, make sure you tune in tonight from 10 p.m. for UCB One's Greatest Hits with Dave Tanner. Have you ever had to deal with local council, bureaucracy, all of those sorts of things? And there comes a point, you remember like Little Britain? Do you remember this TV show where it was like computer says no? Yeah, that level of bureaucracy. So one man has been sharing his adventures of his cat being called for jury duty, okay? So his name is Benny, and he shared this. It says, a jury duty letter came addressed to my cat, not to me, to my cat Felix Martinez. That's his full name, according to his vet records. My last name, his first name, somehow he got registered as a voter and got called up for jury duty. Called them and said, my cat's got a summons for jury duty, and they're like, okay, is the name correct? And he's like, yes, but he's a cat. And like, is he a legal resident in this country? He's a legal cat, yes. So if the name matches our records, he needs to appeal or file exemption, which means like, well, what do I exempt him under? Because there's nothing under cat. And they're like, oh, just put it under like, it's a medical reason. He's like, okay. Got rejected 2 weeks later. Insufficient documentation. Please provide a medical professional statement. He took this to the vet. He's like, I need you to write that my cat can't do jury duty. I was like, why is your cat being called for jury duty? He's like, I don't know, but here we are. He's like, this is the weirdest request I've gotten in ever. But he does it. He says that he is medically unfit to serve because he is a cat. Patient is unable to serve due to species-related limitations, including inability to speak, read, or comprehend legal proceedings, right? You'd think that'd be the end of it. But no, got rejected. Just, he's a cat. Summons is mandatory, fails to appear, will result in contempt of court. It's like, what do I do now? So he takes the cat on the day of jury duty. He takes the cat in the carrier and goes in and signs, goes Felix Martinez. And the clerk looks and goes, points to the cat. And he's like, is that Felix? He's like, mm-hmm. He's a cat. Yep. Been telling you that for 6 weeks. Why didn't you file exemption? I did. Here's all three. Rejected. Someone rejected the vet documentation twice. They then call the supervisor. Supervisor comes over, reads everything, looks at the cat, looks at me. So how did the cat get registered? You tell me. Oh, well, this is clearly a data error. It's like, yeah, took you 6 weeks to figure that one out. They dismissed Felix immediately and removed him from photo registry. I love the fact that there was just this

It is Madeline Ray for your Thursday morning, just gone 7:45. Have you ever tried to cancel a media contract, like Virgin Media or like BT or something like that? They don't make it easy. Particularly if you've tried it with Virgin Media, you're like, is there some special words that I have to say? You're not losing it because they have now been fined £28 million for repeatedly preventing customers from cancelling contracts. This has come from Ofcom, who is the regulator there. They said they uncovered tactics including agents deliberately hanging up on calls, customers being put on hold for no reason, and things like constantly transferring to different people, repeated attempts to pressure customers to stay, and unnecessarily and repeatedly keeping you on hold. They effectively encouraged and financially rewarded call center agents for behaving in this way. So millions of calls from customers were likely mishandled over a 3-year period, which would have prevented or delayed them from switching to a better broadband landline or pay TV deal. Now, it was reduced by 30% because they did admit failing and agreed to settle. Yeah, we all knew you were doing it.

And it's Mac Powell for your Thursday morning, just coming up to 10 to 8. Have you ever had a bit of a whoopsie when you're getting dressed in terms of you might have put something on inside out or back to front? One of my friends has got a dress that's got a zip on the front and she wore it and it was the wrong way around. I'm like, the zip's supposed to go at the front, not the back. She's like, well, that doesn't make sense. But she's not alone. And neither of you, if you have suffered in this way. Anne Hathaway has joked about accidentally wearing a red jumpsuit backwards while promoting her new film. People are like, just the jumpsuit's great. The low neck's supposed to be at the back. It's supposed to be a high neck. Whoops. So she said this on Instagram. It's like, actually, yeah, I did wear that a little bit backwards, but totally styled it out. Walked out with the confidence of someone who chooses to wear her dress backwards. But it's also, you know, if you are expecting, because she is, a little trick is if your dress has got a train, wear it the other way. And then the train kind of lifts with the dress and makes it more like a normal length dress. Her advice, just a thought. But you know what? If you're going to do something, just style it out. It's meant to be this way. It's fashion, darling.

0: It is Dirt Trouble for your Thursday morning and a big church festival. I mentioned before, with Bushler G's going to be there, and we've got an amazing discount, okay? You know what got you back here, right? Like, part of being the UCB family is that you get nearly 50% off your tickets for Big Church Festival. I know. Take advantage of this. It's very simple. Head to ucb.co.uk/Big Church Festival. Click the link. It'll take you through. You'll see the tickets. We'll see you there. It's all happening the late August bank holiday.
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autumn. And a Zaunty for your Thursday morning. Heading up to 8 o'clock, we're going to get the latest with Rob Westall and UCB News. And then Earl Robinson will be joining us after half 8.

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1: UCB News at 8 o'clock, I'm Rob Westall. President Trump has warned Iran things could get much worse after American forces carried out a second night of bombardments. US Central Command says around 90 targets have been hit along the southern coast. Tehran's attacked American military bases across the Gulf in retaliation. The Metropolitan Police is investigating a donation made to Robert Jenrick's 2024 campaign to be Conservative Party leader. He lost the contest to Kemi Badenoch before switching to Reform UK earlier this year. Sky's political correspondent Lucy McDade explains what's being looked into.
2: The claim is that £37,500 of that came from a foreign donor. Why is that a problem? Well, it is against electoral law for any politician or political party to receive foreign money. So that we believe is what is under investigation.
1: Mr. Jenrick says the allegations are entirely false, adding he hasn't had any contact from officers. The Church in Wales has issued a formal notice that it will sue Pembrokeshire Council if it presses ahead with plans to remove church status from a village primary school. It claims that church education is under threat from a series of actions by the local authority which could amount to religious discrimination. Ewan Thomas, Chief Executive and Secretary of the Diocese of St David's in West Wales, explains why church schools are so important for children.
3: Church schools continue to innovate. Great results and great opportunities for those pupils in that environment.
1: Pembrokeshire County Council declined to comment. A new independent ombudsman is to be created to monitor the veterinary sector after complaints of spiralling bills. Ministers say the changes will give owners more power to complain and challenge fees. And in tennis, Arthur Ferry's told the Queen he's dreaming of a Wimbledon final on his 24th birthday this Sunday. He's only the second wildcard to get to the semi-finals after beating Flavio Cobolli in straight sets yesterday. That's the latest UCB News. Your next update in half an hour.
4: Thank you so much for the latest there, Rob Westall. I'm Bex. It's great to have your company for a Thursday morning, taking a look at your weather. And it is going to be another very hot day, particularly across the south. Make sure you do open up the house, let it cool down before you head off to work, and grab some sun cream and sunglasses before you head out the door. And do keep an eye on anyone who might be vulnerable in this heat. And why don't we start this hour by looking to the Gospel of John.
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5: For God so loved the world that he gave his only Son, that whoever believes in him shall not perish, but have eternal life. John 3:16. Mr. Ray, are you somebody? Mr. Ray,

That is Ray, Amaya, and absolutely the three sisters there. Well, your Thursday morning, get you up and ready. I'm Bex. It's great to have your company. Still got loads to come, including Elle Robinson is going to be joining us after 8:30 to dive deeper into the Lord's Prayer. And up next, there is more FIFA World Cup controversy that doesn't involve Donald Trump, but does involve some advertising. More on that after this. It's River River, their new one, Running on the Wind.

the latest from River River, Running on the Wind for your Thursday morning. Just gone 10 minutes past 8. Now, there was no FIFA World Cup games last night, but there has been a little bit of controversy. So how much attention do you pay to the advertising around the ground? You kind of catch a few glimpses. You might have seen one of them popping up, ExpressVPN, which is a virtual private network service which protects your privacy on the internet. They were announced as an official World Cup partner before the tournament even started and featured on advertising boards during matches. Okay. Broadcasters in France and Spain have now submitted a complaint to FIFA over this decision. We're halfway through the tournament and you waited till now. Funnily enough, both teams still in the World Cup. But a letter which has been seen by the French press, president was asked why he would choose to allow a streaming platform, or not a streaming platform, a VPN network, to be advertised when particularly there has been a crackdown on illegal football streaming in Spain and in France. And so they're unhappy with the promotion of this, as it can make it difficult for authorities to track people who are illegally streaming games. They claim that clubs are losing up to $597 million in revenue due to illegal football streams. And so they're like, why would you do this? Given FIFA's role and responsibilities as the governing body of football, we believe that particular vigilance is required to ensure that such partnerships are fully consistent with the broader objective of preserving the integrity, sustainability and value of sporting competitions, as well as their audiovisual exploitation. Now, FIFA has responded and they said, yep, we absolutely expect that in accordance with regulations and best market practices. We did due diligence. And we carefully examined the potential implications of this sponsorship agreement and has taken steps to ensure that it does not undermine the efforts of rights holders or stakeholders. By sending the message to the customers of ExpressVPN to discourage the use of its service for illegal activities. Good work there, guys.

0: Thank you so much for putting on UCB One. You might have heard in the news, the Church of Wales has issued a formal notice that it's going to sue Pembrokeshire Council if the council presses ahead with plans to remove church status from a village church primary school. The church claims that church education is under threat from a series of actions by the council, which could actually amount to religious discrimination. And they vowed to fight the removal of church status from Solgul in Kirkeiran. UCB News reporter Lucy Baxter spoke to Ewan Thomas, Chief Executive and Diocesan Secretary of the Diocese of St David's in West Wales, and she started by asking about the importance of church schools.
1: There are church schools up and down the country who do amazing, innovative work in their communities and working in partnership with education providers in terms of local authorities and the like. One recent kind of issue now which has come to the fore is Ysgol Kilgeran, which is a primary school in the north of Pembrokeshire, located close to the Tybee Valley there, and the local authority undertook a consultation with the parents and others in terms of would they be open to changing from a church school to a community school. And 97% of the respondents said they didn't want to change. Now, obviously, the local authority received the information. They undertook an open and fair consultation. The results of that consultation were very clear, and yet the local authority have taken it upon themselves to decide that they're going to remove the church status from that particular school. They're now under a 28-day statutory notice where people now can formally complain or put their letters of objection in, or, you know, looking at all sides, one or two may say, no, that's what they would like to do. And it's not about just maintaining a status quo, because this is what we've always done. Church schools continue to innovate.
2: What would the reason be for them wanting to remove it?
1: I think it's a little bit of cost cutting, probably, on the part of the local authority. They want to go to a kind of federation model where they can group schools together to look at cost savings on their part, which we all know local authorities are under huge pressure financially. But education is one of the cornerstones of public service. And, you know, for a local authority, education and the delivery of such should be in the best interests of the people it serves.
2: Now, I should say that we did ask Pembrokeshire County Council for a comment, and they said they were not issuing a statement at this time on this topic. The church in Wales has threatened legal action about this, hasn't it? Can you explain a little bit about, is this unprecedented for this kind of conversation about potentially suing the council?
1: Sadly, it is unprecedented. And obviously, you and your listeners will appreciate we can't go into huge detail because it is an ongoing situation. However, it is something which is not taken lightly in terms of the consideration of legal action. But I think it is something which we have a duty to the pupils and parents of that school, as well as the staff of that school. And I think what we're saying is we're here. We've always been here to work in partnership with our colleagues in the County Council to give the pupils and parents in and around Kilgeran the best education and the best experience within primary education that we can.
0: That is Ewan Thomas, Chief Executive and Diocesan Secretary for the Diocese of St David's in West Wales. If you want to hear more of that conversation, as well as other news bringing hope beyond the headlines, do check out the news section on the UCB Player app. This business-

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1: It is Toby Mac and John Reddick for your Thursday morning. And do you know a young person, or maybe a older young person, who's finding themselves at a crossroads in life? 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Well, I can tell you that there are still some places left in our 10-month media program. 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
1: That is Eli Gable for your Thursday morning. Heading up to 8:30, we're going to get the latest with Rob Westall and UCB News. And then Elle Robinson will be joining us once again. Are you

0: UCB News headlines at 8:30. I'm Rob Westall. President Trump has warned Iran things could get much worse after American forces carried out a second night of bombardments. US Central Command says around 90 targets have been hit along the southern coast. Tehran's attacked American military bases across the Gulf in retaliation. Money given to Robert Jenrick's campaign to become the Conservative leader 2 years ago is being investigated by police. Electoral law prohibits foreign donations. The now Reform UK MP says the allegations are entirely false. The Church in Wales has issued a formal notice that it will sue Pembrokeshire Council if it presses ahead with plans to remove church status from a village primary school. It claims that church education is under threat from a series of actions by the local authority which could amount to religious discrimination. And the Prime Minister has hinted we could have an extra bank holiday if England win the World Cup. Sir Keir Starmer says he doesn't want to jinx things, but it's believed he's earmarked the 24th of July as a national day of celebration. That's the latest UCB News headlines. Your next update in half an hour.
1: Thank you so much for the latest there, Rob Westall. I'm Bex. It's great to have your company for a Thursday morning, taking a look at your weather, and you may want to open up the windows, let the house cool down because it's going to be another scorcher across the board. The coolest area across the UK is going to be up in the far northwest of Scotland. Enjoy that. Elsewhere, it's going to be prolonged periods of sunshine, a little bit hazy at times and feeling very warm. So don't forget the sun cream today.
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It's Dan Bremner's for your Thursday morning. So in the spinning chair of Talking Point this morning, Vicky Gibbons is going to be with you after 9 o'clock. We're going to be catching up with her, find out what's coming up after nine very soon. And Elle Robinson joins us after this to talk more about the Lord's Prayer.

0: It is the colour for your Thursday morning. Just coming up to 22:09, and all this week we've been catching up with Earl Robinson, a pastor of Lifespring Community Church and author of Our Road to Adoption. Let's try and get that one. Book, Our Road to Adoption. Earl, how are you today?
1: I'm doing good, Bex. Great to be here. Another sunny day, as I say that each day, because it's sunny every day. So there you go.
0: Exactly. We don't get bad weather here in the UK, not at all. It doesn't happen.
1: No, certainly not right now.
0: Not right now. It is absolutely glorious. And all this week, we've been looking through the Lord's Prayer. We looked deep diving into the word Father and how uncultured that was for Jesus to call God his Father. And yet we're invited to do that. Yours is the your kingdom come. It's that reminder, it's not about our will, it's about God's will. Yesterday, you got us very hungry as we were talking about the daily bread. What have you got?
1: That was a bit mean. I get that.
0: But it's all right.
1: Anyway,
0: I did enjoy some fresh bread later on, so it was lovely.
1: Sure.
0: It's good.
1: Very good.
0: So we're up to the next part of the Lord's Prayer today. And, well, what have you got for us?
1: Well, let's hear. We're picking up the Lord's Prayer. Give us today our daily bread. Forgive us our debts as we have also forgiven our debtors. Lead us not into temptation, but deliver us from the evil one. So if you've been following along on 2 minutes this week, you'll heard that we talked about yours on Tuesday, your kingdom come, your will be done. The second half of the Lord's Prayer changes the focus and it goes to our and us. So maybe when you think of prayer, asking for something is what springs to mind. In the last portion of the prayer, there are three requests, one for daily bread, one for forgiveness, and one to not be led into temptation. What's really interesting, though, is these are not personal, individual requests to the Father. They are from us. So us is a lovely little word. It means you belong. Our Christmas card we send out each year with pictures of the family and a verse also says, Happy Christmas from the Robinsons, or sometimes it simply says, Happy Christmas from all of us. It's a collective word. It's one which is plural. That could be a family unit or a whole country, like right now during the World Cup when your friend says, hey, look at us out there on the pitch. We're playing with so much heart and intensity. Actually, it's the 11 playing. Your friend is simply watching. It's great fun, though, to claim the team is yours and to join into the throngs who are excited, too. So earlier in the chapter, Jesus instructs his followers when they pray to go into their closet and talk to the Father using this prayer as a template. That sounds highly individual, one-on-one, like what you might think of as a quiet time. Then in the prayer, it's only plural. It's our, us, and we. I think that's because praying on our own in our closet, whether that be a car, the shower, a walk, lying in your bed, sitting at your table, wherever you connect to the Lord is important. And so is coming to the Father with others. It's a communal effort of believers. As Jesus exclaimed, where two or three are gathered. So I remember a time when we were leading the youth group in America. We did that for many years. And we took our group to a thing called Acquire the Fire. It was like a Christian crusade, almost like a Billy Graham crusade for teenagers with really loud music and speakers and excitement. And we went and there was around 10,000 people at this event praying and singing. It was really cool. And then the next year we took them to a special event in Detroit, Michigan with around 60,000 in attendance. And it was unreal to hear that many people all saying the name of Jesus and praying together. It was certain to leave an indelible mark of faith on that group of youth that we ferried to Detroit. Now, of course, 60,000 is a drop in the bucket of the worldwide family of Christ, of which you either belong or can belong to. It's the Father's heart that you know him, and you're part of that great family of God. So today, when you pray, remember you're not alone, even if you are. And whether it be two or three or 30 to 40 or 100 or 1,000 or more, you join with to pray to the Lord. He hears it all and he loves to talk with us.
0: Absolutely. I love that idea that it is more than one. Actually, there's millions and millions. And actually remembering to pray for brothers and sisters around the world as a collective as well. Thank you so much for that, Earl. Looking forward to seeing how we round out the week. Same time tomorrow.
1: All right, we'll be here. Take care.

0: It is Gait and Judd for your Thursday morning. Just gone 9:15 and we've spun the office chair. It's gone round and round and round and round and round, and it's landed on Vicky Gibbons for talking point today.
1: It has, yes. It's Ipsum might say the short straw. I like to think it was a fun roll of the dice.
0: It is.
1: Yeah, absolutely. I was just thinking that song comes to a really abrupt end. I hate songs like that on our playlist. They always catch me off guard. It's like, oh, multitasking, stop what I'm doing. Pay attention.
0: I have buttons to push.
1: I have things to do. Places to say. No, that's not in the right order. It's going to go well, isn't it, after 9 o'clock this morning? Yes, I am here. And, well, you know, life throws all kinds of messages at us. Mm-hmm. And actually, they can weaken the power of God's word in our lives. So says Dave Hopwood, who is going to be our first guest of the show.
0: He's amazing.
1: Yeah, Christian author, speaker. So he's written a book called Read It Again. And this is, as much, I think, trying to help Dave remember some of the Bible stories as helping us out as well. So I can't wait to hear from him. The Children's Society will also be telling us how, for many families, the end of another school term doesn't mark the beginning of a break, but the start of a gap in vital support, and how we need to help children who feel they're walking out of the school gates actually into a summer holiday that is pretty empty. So we'll be hearing from the Children's Society and learning, this is fascinating, about how music therapy sessions are helping rehabilitate people who have suffered strokes or brain injuries. So
0: Oh, wow.
1: Plenty of variety of conversations after 9 o'clock.
0: Amazing.

0: Thank you so much for putting on UCB One. Have you ever tried water sports? Like the whole like water skiing, wakeboarding, all of those sorts of things. Let me tell you, it is not easy. I tried water skiing once in my life. Never again. So my hat goes off to a great grandfather who is 95 and has been verified as the oldest water skier in the world. Of course, it's in New Zealand. He started water skiing in 1955, and his name's Brian, and he absolutely loves it and was like, yep, we're doing this. And so over the last 60 years, he's been getting out with a family and going wakeboarding, which is wakeboarding is where you're only on one ski, which is even trickier. And he's 95. I can't even do that at 43.
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Thank you so much for hanging out for your Thursday morning. I will be back with you tomorrow morning from 5 a.m. to wrap up another week. They go so fast, right? Stay where you are, though. Vicky has you covered with Talking Point after the news.

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1: UCB News at 9 o'clock. I'm Rob Westall. The US struck more than 90 targets in southern Iran last night. In response, American military bases in Bahrain and Kuwait were hit. Iran says at least 14 people have been killed since Monday night and almost 80 others injured. Former Defense Minister Tobias Elwood says diplomacy is key to ending the war.
2: The idea that you can use your superior power to gain success on the ground. Western countries know from experience that's not the case. You need a political solution. So the fact that there isn't a political solution there, but America keeps hitting Iran in this way, just causes more problems to ripple out. Likewise with Russia as well.
1: A donation given to Robert Jenrick's campaign to become Conservative leader is being investigated by police. It's alleged that part of a £100,000 donation came from a foreign source breaching UK rules. The now Reform UK MP says the allegations are entirely false. The Church in Wales has issued a formal notice that it will sue Pembrokeshire Council if it presses ahead with plans to remove church status from a village primary school. It claims that church education is under threat from a series of actions by the local authority, which could amount to religious discrimination. Pembrokeshire Council have declined to comment. Vets in the UK will have to be licensed and cap their prescription prices under new proposals from the government. A new independent ombudsman is to be created to monitor the veterinary sector after complaints of spiralling bills. Trade Minister Chris Bryant says people shouldn't have to compromise on caring for their pets.
3: The least we can do is make sure there's a price list so that people can do some kind of shopping around. But in the end, I want people to be able to look after their pets. I would hate the idea that somebody wasn't able to provide for their pet just because of the financial problem.
1: And Dame Sarah Storey's announced she's retiring from international competition. The 48-year-old began her career as a swimmer before switching to cycling and is Britain's most successful ever Paralympian. That's the latest UCB News. Your next update in an hour.
4: Thank you very much, Rob, and a very good morning. It is Vicky here with you. Yes, I was confused too getting out of bed this morning, but it definitely is Thursday. And what a treat to have an extra day with you this week on Talking Point. Let's begin with God's Word, shall we?
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6: Know therefore that the Lord your God is God. He is the faithful God, keeping his covenant of love to 1,000 generations of those who love him and keep his commandments. Deuteronomy 7:9.

music from Hopeful. And it is Vicky here with you for this Thursday morning on Talking Point, looking after you for this special extra show of the week for me. And hopefully Ashley is taking care of herself as well. Of course, we continue to pray that she feels better soon. This morning, then, I do need your help. I am taking your memories of the summer school holidays from your childhood. I can't wait to hear from you on this. Maybe it was a time when you could swim in the river before all the muck and pollution. Maybe it was the seagull swooping in to steal your ice cream. And as a youngster, that has stuck with you forever. I mean, times don't change. That will still happen this summer, won't it? Maybe you are in Scotland listening this morning, already enjoying the break. Did you have any, you know, camping traditions in the summer school holidays? Or did you stay with your grandparents? Or did you do any rock pooling? I mean, do children even do that these days? What a wonderful exploration of the beach that used to be for me. On WhatsApp, 01782 911 111, 01782 911 111 on WhatsApp, or you can email vicky@ucb.co.uk. Thank you very much for your help on that one. Whilst you do message in, let me share with you that today is Don't Put All Your Eggs in One Omelette Day. I think that's a bit American, isn't it? Isn't our idiom Don't Put All Your Eggs in One Basket? I think that's more us, isn't it? Don't put all your eggs in one basket. I mean, the nominations open today for the Labour leadership, but Andy Burnham's expected to be the only MP putting forward his name to be the next Prime Minister. Are Labour putting all their eggs in one basket, do you think? How do you feel about that? We'll have to wait and see what happens by the end of today, but nominations open for the Labour leadership, as I say. I mean, we're warned not to put all our eggs in one basket or one omelette, whatever this day is called, because of the risk, aren't we? The potential of failure, needing a plan B. I so often am someone who likes a plan B. Gives you that security, doesn't it? Not putting all your eggs in one basket. Yet, I was thinking about this as I was getting ready for the show this morning. When it comes to our faith, it's a bit different, surely. We're called to put all our eggs in one basket, to be all in for Jesus, to take that risk and leap of faith, to know that God has been all in for us by sending his son to pay the ultimate price for our mess ups and mishaps and restore that broken relationship with God for us. Do we fully trust God? Or sometimes are we relying on our own plan B? Something to think about when it comes to faith, and whether we are or not putting all our eggs in one basket. Still trying to

We are messengers. Faith, hope, love at 12 minutes past nine. I hope this is all right. I normally do this on a Monday and Tuesday, so I thought I would, given it's a Thursday and I'm covering this morning, bringing you a few stories of what is trending online this morning. What is grabbing our attention? Let's have a look. A real mixture of themes this morning. And so we start with a poignant legal case. Have you heard of Ruth Ellis? A lot of interest in this, as she was the last woman ever to be executed in the UK, and she's finally received a conditional pardon. Her family have long argued she was a victim of domestic abuse and that her murder conviction would have been handled differently under modern laws. Her case was back in 1955, which isn't all that long ago in history, and has made me think about other victims of domestic abuse who may have faced similar convictions back then. The dire circumstances they endured, which were not recognised at the time. We will come back to reflecting on this case of Ruth Ellis as we go through Talking Point this morning. Other trending topics, Arthur Ferry. I did watch the last set yesterday, as did the Queen, I see. I was watching on the telly, unlike Her Majesty being there in the crowd. Well, you know, not so much the crowd, the Royal Box, isn't it? The wild card of Arthur Ferry continues, and he seems so calm and positive and composed on the court. It's amazing tennis to watch. And one more for you. Who is Count Binface? Also being asked by many online. So to recap, Nigel Farage has formally stood down as an MP, and the Reform leader, who's facing scrutiny about undeclared donations, he's going to try and regain the Clacton seat in a by-election. But the main Westminster parties are boycotting it, and so his main opponent could be comedy candidate Count Binface, who is actually, I know who it is, comedian John Harvey. But he wears this costume, for now at least, because if he did end up elected as an MP, he couldn't wear the bin head piece in Parliament, according to the rules. Have you seen some of his pledges? Abolishing VAR in football, restoring the price of a 99 flake to 99 pence, and building at least one affordable home. I mean, you might well like some of those pledges, but what do you make of how this by-election, and also whether Nigel Farage should have been allowed to resign, because the Lib Dems wanted to delay his resignation until after the parliamentary investigation into his finances was complete. What do you make of all of this? Please, on the WhatsApp, 01782 911 111.

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1: Life throws all kinds of messages at us, and they can weaken the power of God's word in our lives. So says Dave Hotwood, a Christian author and speaker. So he's written a book called Read It Again, where he has had a go at rewriting some of the Bible stories to help not only himself to remember them better, but us too. And Dave will be telling us more in the next few minutes.

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0: Sounds of Drakeford, writing on the wall at 26 minutes past nine. It is good to welcome back Christian author and speaker Dave Hopwood, who is a regular on UCB One with his movie moments and plenty else. But today we're hearing about, well, your latest book, Dave, Read It Again, Bible Stories Rewritten for Reflection and Sharing. Thank you as ever for being with us.
1: Oh, thank you, Vicky. It's great to be here this morning.
0: Well, I have never heard the Bible compared to soluble aspirin and a throat sweet. What a great start. Is this essentially the idea that, well, some medicine is easier to take than others, and that is the same when it comes to opening up God's word?
1: Yes, sort of, but also that, you know, a throat sweet, for example, is something you need to take regularly. You know, it doesn't fix the problem. And that's, I was likening the Bible to that. It's not something you can open and read just once. We just every day need to keep revisiting it to help us through, to give us joy, to give us courage and strength. So it's an ongoing kind of feed that we need each day, really. Yeah.
0: Tell us a bit about your background. Remind us of this, because part of this book is about imagining these stories, putting yourself in these situations, if you like, in God's word. And some people get a bit nervous about, you know, honouring the integrity of God's word. But this is a way in which you've helped over so many years people explore the Bible.
1: Yeah, I mean, I just use anything and everything that's out in life, hopefully to encourage people to pick up their Bibles again. So for me, like with this book, when I'm rewriting Bible passages, I don't mean to replace the original. I just mean to spark thoughts and questions that will take people back to what's in the Bible. So over the years, I've been involved in doing drama, and I wrote years ago a book called The Bloke's Bible, which was trying to help guys into the Bible. And so for me, it's sort of like Jesus used his parables about bread and fish, you know, told stories about mugging, things from life, which then pointed people back to God. That's the way I'm trying to use my creativity, really.
0: And even in the book, you say the Bible brings us camera angles on life with God. You spend a lot of time also in, as you say, in the fictional worlds of films and books and other media. So let's zoom in on a story. As we look at the Bible this morning, for today at least, which story would you like to enter and be a part of?
1: Well, I found this one this morning, which isn't too long. It's that point where, quite a startling point, where God is saying to Moses, look, I'm worn out with you, with your people. I can't go with you, but you can go into the promised land. And I love what Moses says in reply. Should I just read a bit of that?
0: Please do, yeah.
1: So Moses, who's now close enough to his maker that he can be totally honest, says this: then we can't go into the promised land. We don't want the good stuff if you're not part of it. We want you with us all the time. And he reaches for a good persuasive argument and says this: think, Lord, of your reputation and think of ours. What will people say of us and you if they hear that you have abandoned us, left us on our own? Please come with us, Lord. We can't do this on our own. You are our future. You are our home. So I just wanted, you know, and then I finished with a question saying, have you ever prayed like this? Because this incredible thing that Moses is saying, well, we don't want all the good stuff if you're not part of it. So it's an amazing moment, really, I think, between Moses and God.
0: And that is how you've structured the book so helpfully, finishing with a question at the end of each story. But part of that, you also have these what if sections. Just remind us what they're about, because this is a book not only for individuals, but perhaps for small groups or within church community life to aid discussion.
1: Yes. Well, the what if stories are, I tell the stories if it went in a different direction, the opposite direction, because I want people to consider the implication of the original story. So, for example, I love the story where the woman puts two coins, tiny offering, into the offering box. But I, in that, my version, I have her looking at the two coins and thinking, they're so small, what difference would it make? So she doesn't put them in. But what she doesn't realize is that behind her are four other people with tiny offerings, and neither do they put them in because they've seen her walk away and not do it. So that whole thing about when we bring what we have, we encourage other people to bring what we have. So it's those kind of different takes on the stories, really.
0: So good. And so you've dipped into different parts of the Old Testament as well as the New Testament. Flicking through your book this morning, one of the bits that really struck me was the encounter in the library as well. Can you explain what was happening there?
1: Right, now you've caught me off guard. I don't have a copy of the book because I sold them all.
0: Right.
1: But so what's the library want? Do you have any more info?
0: Yeah, the library was where you had this character, if you like, and he got a conversation going with someone in the library that he was visiting. And all these books around him turned out to be records of his life. And in it, you say that this character that he was chatting to shakes his head and tells me that every moment, every thought, every breath of my life is already recorded on his heart and mind. And it's this idea of catching glimpses of the extraordinary love of God. It was just, it was so powerful when I was reading the book this morning and came across it.
1: Yes, I suppose I wanted to offer another thought about, I've often heard preachers talk about, you know, when we get to heaven, will our life be played out? And how embarrassing and difficult will that be? And as I thought about that, I thought, well, suppose actually God had already visited all those moments for us. And that's the whole thing about his love and forgiveness in Jesus, that through Jesus we find this, you know, it's all been sorted out, really, when we get there. So I was trying to explore that a little bit, but I love the way you described it there, so thank you.
0: Yeah, well, it was beautiful, this idea that it's not just a, you know, a blame and a shame game. You put it across so wonderfully. Just thinking, was there any story that you found challenging to actually write about and encourage us to reflect on?
1: Well, I think I do like to take the difficult stories, you know, people like Samson, because actually, I don't know how your listeners today think about Samson, but I heard him years ago described as a spoiled brat, and yet he was filled with the Holy Spirit as well. So, you know, you've got these very sort of conflicted characters. So I like exploring those. And I suppose what I can do with the book is offer them in a different way, which is what I try to do, so that people can make their own minds up, really, and explore them themselves. So I hope that's not a cop-out, but I like to take the difficult stories so that we can then discuss them or reflect on them for our own kind of benefit.
0: It is really good, because sometimes we have just one set perspective on an individual in the Bible, and actually what you help us to do is exactly that, not to just stereotype individuals, but to look at their life perhaps through different lenses and different perspectives as well. The book is called, read it again, Bible Stories Rewritten for Reflection and Sharing. Where do we go if we want to check more out about this? And of course, you are regularly thinking and blogging and sharing when it comes to this kind of work.
1: Yeah, my website is davehopwood.com, and every week I'm loading up new little thoughts that, again, if people want to share them around or read them. So yeah, if you look on there, and there's a little page which is my books. If you go there, you can read an excerpt from this new book. Yeah.
0: davehopwood.com. It's been a pleasure. Thank you as ever, Dave, for being with us.
1: Thank you so much.

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1: Hi, this is Mark Stevens. I want to talk to you about the power of the Holy Spirit in your life. You know, I've been struck recently reading all about King David. And the first thing that David ever took care of when he came into the seat of power in his kingship was ensuring that the Ark of the Covenant, which represented the presence of God, was placed into the center of Israel's worship experience again. David understood that the X factor that would separate Israel from every other nation was the Holy Spirit. Jesus also understood in his ministry that the Holy Spirit was the driving force of his ministry. He understood that the power of the Holy Spirit was the most important thing that would cause those things to happen in his ministry. I want to encourage you to go after the Holy Spirit today and build an intimate relationship with him.
2: Thank you, Mark. Are you a pet owner? It's been interesting to hear Rob Westall from UCB News this morning reporting on more changes when it comes to veterinary businesses. The government bringing in a new veterinary watchdog as part of plans to shake up the industry. And yeah, some of the eye-watering bills that are out there as well. So we're going to be talking all about those changes as part of the show this morning. But if you are a pet owner, feeling the pinch when it comes to, yeah, the amount that we have to spend sometimes with bills at the vets. Do let me know your experiences. 01782 911 111. Also hearing that drug driving's been described as an epidemic, and hearing how one family was impacted tragically because of drug driving, and spending some time today not only hearing that experience but also praying into that situation. All coming up on Talking Point this morning for you, as well as next up, have you ever taken part in a Pokemon tournament?
3: We've been there for the night.
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So I got to play our record of the week for you on Monday and Tuesday. And because I'm covering Freshly today, I get to play it again. It is Vic Lucas, Joy Is Coming. And as he was sharing there, no wanting to lose faith. You know, when nothing seems to be changing. Psalm 30, it says, doesn't it? Weeping may stay for the night, but joy comes in the morning. God's power is real. We all have times of walking in darkness, or perhaps we feel we're barely moving forwards with God. But a song like that from Vic Lucas to uplift and to remind us to raise our eyes, to focus in on God, to hold on. Beautiful, really, really lovely stuff from him.

0: of social prescribing. You know, we were only talking about this the other week on Talking Point and how important faith communities are. You can check out that interview on my radio highlights on the UCB Player app. But this research today from University College London is specifically looking at how this is impacting children. And Dan Hayes worked on the project.
1: So there's potentially two different reasons. One may be that social prescribing activates different aspects of a person's brain and how that contributes to mental health. So it could be that it improves their sense of belonging or their self-identity, whereas things like talking therapies, which help restructure people's thoughts in the brain, may be better at dealing with those things such as anxiety and depression later on. The other alternative is that it could be that these aspects in terms of behaviour and relationships and resilience happen first, and then this will lead to improvements later on. But currently, we don't know that. So young people are very unique. So we had individuals that were doing fishing, they went to museums, there were Pokemon battles, there was karate, there was nature walks, various arts and crafts activities. It's really understanding what the young person is interested in and then from that connecting them to the source of support in the community.
0: I mean, you might think, listening to Dan Hayes there, you know, a walk in nature, doing arts and craft, playing games like Pokemon tournaments. These are the kind of activities surely a lot of children are involved in. But then again, if you have a young person with a mental health issue, they might find it hard to connect with others and need that extra support to encourage them to participate in such activities. Good to hear it is being successful, not a replacement for professional mental health treatment ultimately, but an important resource in their waiting for that treatment, that young people are being helped to do some of these, as we might think, basic activities like enjoying a walk in nature. But, you know, helping children connect with those experiences. Really great to hear what's happening with that research from University College London. Perhaps you're in a situation, though, of having your own child or a young person within family, friends at church waiting for mental health support. You know, we have our time for prayer from midday. So if there is anyone that you would like to be included in that time for prayer, please do let us know and we can sensitively be praying for you and for them. 01782 911 111 is the WhatsApp number. Or of course you can email vicky@ucb.co.uk.

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1: You know, I was thinking this morning about what it must be like as an innocent civilian living in somewhere like Iran or a neighbouring country, having that relief, that respite with this agreement between Iran and the US, and now all these assaults and counter-strikes that have begun to escalate again in recent days. What must that be like, the toll on individual families? Also, we've been thinking about seafarers this week, haven't we? With Sea Sunday this weekend, some of these attacks have been on the ships in the Strait of Hormuz, and what it must be like for sailors who thought, you know, they could get on with their job again, and yet now in fear for their own safety. We will continue to think about seafarers, of course, with our time for prayer, hearing from the Mission to Seafarers. And Rob Westall is here in a moment to bring us the latest on this situation with Iran, and plenty else at 10 o'clock with the UCB News.

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1: UCB News at 10 o'clock. I'm Rob Westall. US President Donald Trump says Iranian officials want badly a deal to end the latest US bombardment. Assaults and counterstrikes have escalated in recent days following attacks on ships in the Strait of Hormuz. Tehran has targeted US bases in Gulf states, prompting Mr. Trump to claim the ceasefire is over. Scotland Yard's investigating allegations Robert Jenrick received a donation from a foreign source when he was campaigning for the Conservative leadership 2 years ago. Money from foreign sources breach UK electoral rules. The now Reform UK MP insists the accusations are entirely false. New government proposals could see vets forced to cap prescription fees and face mandatory licensing. A new white paper suggests setting up an industry regulator. The British Veterinary Association has welcomed the move. Here's what Environment Secretary Emma Reynolds hopes the change will do.
2: To introduce more price transparency, drive down prices so that pet owners can benefit from comparing prices between practices, but also crucially modernising a system that dates back to 1966.
1: Disability benefits aren't fit for purpose. That's the finding from an interim report which says applications for personal independence payments are viewed by claimants as dehumanising. Drug driving has been described as an epidemic by a charity that's recorded a 28% rise in convictions last year. Freedom of information requests by I Am Road Smart found the more than 30,000 figure was higher than for being at the wheel while drunk. The Department for Transport says it's deeply concerning. Jack Cousins from the AA thinks the number is just the tip of the iceberg.
3: Whilst these figures clearly show that people are getting caught for drug driving, what's worrying is the number of cases that simply didn't make it because the police weren't there to capture them.
1: And if England win the World Cup, there could be an extra bank holiday on Friday the 24th of July. The Three Lions need to win their next three matches first, though, starting with Saturday's quarter-final against Norway. That's the latest UCB News.
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4: But God demonstrates his own love for us in this. While we were still sinners, Christ died for us. Romans 5:8.

Great stuff from Ian Austin, Haddon and William Toll on UCB One. What a pleasure to get to spend a bit of extra time with you today. It is Vicky covering for Ashley and it is Talking Point as normal, where we're going to be considering, has anyone ever described you in a way that was hurtful? I mean, you might well say, bullying is something you have experienced in your childhood, perhaps even adulthood, in the workplace or in other situations. Maybe you would say, I've never experienced it that far, but I've known the cruelty of harsh words. Perhaps someone put you down or suggested you weren't able to do something, you weren't good enough. It affects our confidence, doesn't it? Our self-esteem. We question our abilities, especially if we receive those kind of unhelpful, harmful words when we are young. Not only the emotional distress, but the long-lasting damage. So can God heal us and renew our thinking? That has been Rob Parsons' experience. He's the founder of Care for the Family, and I'll be bringing you the final part of our Life Issues with Rob that we've been repeating this week after this one from Natalie Lane.

0: And you know, we are filled with joy that you want to be a part of building faith for everyday life as you listen to UCB One. So thank you. I thought we'd share again with you this week a Life Issues with Rob Parsons. And it's about how you must have had a time where at least one label has been stuck to you, which is just nothing to do with your character, nothing like who you are, words that have been unhelpful or hurtful. How do you respond to that, especially if it happened in your childhood? Because that was the case for Rob, as we've been learning this week. Rob is the founder of Care for the Family. And you know, if the doorbell rings and you go to the front door, you kind of think maybe it's a friend, sometimes a parcel. For most of us, we won't have opened the front door to a homeless, unemployed man with learning disabilities holding a frozen chicken. That is what happened to Rob. And that man was a guy called Ronnie. And as we've been learning this week, Ronnie became a really important part of Rob's family. And we'll hear more in this final part of our Life Issues, exploring how labels don't have to stick.
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0: In a way, you also realised the power of words in Ronnie's own life as well. This idea of being in the care system, perhaps he'd never been told that someone loved him.
2: Yeah, I'm sure that's right. In fact, I remember the night I said to Diane, "Darling, I don't think anybody's ever told Ronnie that they love him." And she said, "That's sad, isn't it?" And I said, "You know, when he goes to bed at night, I'm going to say, I love you, Ronnie." I wish I'd done it 40 years ago, but it was probably a couple of years before he died. And he'd go to bed and I'd say, "I love you, Ronnie." And sometimes he'd mumble something back. He had a stroke in the middle of the COVID pandemic, and we weren't able to go to the hospital with him. But as he went into the ambulance, I shouted, "I love you, Ronnie." And as the ambulance doors closed, he shouted back, and I love you. The power of words is incredible. I mean, Ronnie had never had any praise in his life. And we used to praise him whenever possible. I can remember him coming home one day from a church cricket match. He was hopeless at all sport. And Diane said, "How'd you do, Ronnie?" He said, "Pretty good. Two runs and almost a catch." Now, imagine that almost a catch is so good, it's worth being praised for. But as we did that, we saw him change. Praise for Ronnie was like rain in the desert. So, yeah, I love you. Praise. You are special. You are part of our family. It changes us all.
0: And although Ronnie is no longer physically present here on earth with us, he is remembered in terms of his name upon a special building.
2: Yeah, he is. shortly before he died, our church, which up until this happened was the ugliest building in Christendom. And if you could show me an ugly one, I'd like to see it. But they raised the money to build a well-being centre. And the architect very cleverly wrapped this wonderful well-being centre around the old ugly building. So it is beautiful now. And they decided to call it the Lockwood Centre after Ronnie Lockwood, because Ronnie worked in the homeless centre. And the values Ronnie had, I never heard him speak a bad word about anybody. He loved to give. He was generous. He had a servant heart. He epitomized what they wanted that centre to do. So they called it the Lockwood Centre. And Mark Drakeford, who then was the First Minister of Wales, came to open the centre. And I was given 5 minutes to speak before he opened the centre to say why it had been called the Lockwood Centre. And apparently Mark Drakeford brushed away a tear. And then he said this, "I think in this place, Ronnie Lockwood found the chance to give to others, and that's what really changed him." But there was a nice little thing at the end. As the building was coming to an end, so Ronnie had died about 6 months before, perhaps, they discovered that a roof needed some more money spent on it, and there wasn't any money in the budget. It needed £40,000. But the good folk of Glenwood Church needn't have worried. Almost to the penny, it was the amount that Ronnie Lockwood had left the centre in his will. That's a nice story, isn't it?
0: It is remarkable, but God is always in the detail, working through our lives, Rob, isn't he? As people read your book and knock at the door, a homeless man, a lawyer, and a family changed forever. For most of us, we may not experience that knock on the door, being greeted by someone like Ronnie. But how do you hope it will inspire others?
2: Do you know, the honest truth is that when he was with us, it was just Ronnie. I talked to my daughter the other day. She's got two kids of her own. And I said, what was it like? And she said, well, he was just Ronnie. But when he died, people said, we've never heard a story like this. The nearest people said was Alan Bennett's Lady in a Van, where Miss Shepherd lived in the camper van in Alan Bennett's driveway for 15 years. And I just hope that the telling of the story would encourage people, because although it may not be a good idea, it's probably not, to just accept somebody and live there for 45 years, I don't know, we can all do something. All our lives are surrounded by lonely people, terrible loneliness, and we can all make a tremendous difference, even in some small act of kindness. And I also wanted to raise awareness of children in care. And although those who work with them try to do their very best, we somehow seem to be missing something. There's something missing in the way we deal with children who go through the care system. And I hoped it would just raise awareness of that. And last of all, I think I wanted people to realize that, yes, tomorrow doesn't have to be like yesterday. People will try to put us in boxes. They will try to put us in boxes of their own making. But there's a lovely verse tucked away in the Old Testament. God says, I can give you back the years the locust has eaten. Tomorrow doesn't have to be like yesterday. Even if we feel failures or rubbish or our self-esteem, God loves us. Each of us is unique. Each of us is special. And not till we get to heaven will we discover who was really used by him in special ways. They probably won't be the famous people. So I wanted all those things to come out as I wrote A Knock at the Door. I was involved in an interview the other day on Radio 4, actually. And I was asked, why did you do it? What made you do it? And I said, look, I don't want to seem pious, but the honest truth is, it was Jesus. His words, I was hungry and you fed me. I was naked and you clothed me. I was a stranger and you took me in. That was part of it. And I think that changed all our lives. Ronnie's, Diane's, mine, the kids, and perhaps quite a lot of other people as well.
0: Rob Parsons, OBE, such a pleasure to spend this time with you. Thank you.
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3: Some of the parables of Jesus are amongst the most well-known stories of all time. 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
4: 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Why? 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It's just you've drifted and the Good Shepherd wants you home again.
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0: part of our July playlist, Ryan Jones with Showing Off. And how about it? A new art exhibition that is actually going to be touring in some of our churches, a series of 12 portraits celebrating the life and witness of disabled, deaf and neurodivergent people who minister and work in the Church of England. And it's being launched at the General Synod this weekend. Helen James, who not only features in the exhibition but oversees the Disability Project, has said this, that disability, neurodivergence and difference are all part of what it means to be human, to be members of the human race who are created to reflect the image of God. The breadth and diversity of the human experience leads us to understand more of the breadth and diversity of the God we worship and whose image we reflect. And looking through what we can expect with this art exhibition, it did make me consider, you know, this other report that's in the news today that's found disability benefits are no longer fit for purpose. So Stephen Timms' interim report has found people applying for personal independence payments often find the system dehumanising, and yet this exhibition is about celebrating the diversity of how we have been made in the image of God. And that should not lead to any kind of experience, surely, that is dehumanising, especially when it is in regards to, you know, the additional costs that many disabled people face because of the adaptations that they need to help them live every day. We're about to hear from Kieran Kelly about what goes on in politics, and maybe this is something you want to pray about today, how those who are seeking support for having a disability, the burden that they carry with those additional costs from the adaptations they need to help them live every day, and how they can access appropriate support, be it financially or anything else practically. Maybe that's something you want to take to God in prayer as we listen to Kieran Kelly.
1: Hi, I'm Kieran Kelly from the Christian Institute. From time to time, I or one of my colleagues have to travel down from our offices in Newcastle to Westminster. We may be working on a piece of legislation, having a meeting with officials, or advising an MP or peer. A visit to the Houses of Parliament is always memorable. At its centre, inscribed into the stone floor of Central Lobby in Latin, are the words from Psalm 127, "Unless the Lord builds the house, its builders labour in vain." Scripture is at the very heart of our country's political power base. Every day there is a reminder of the sovereignty of God over all things. No doubt there will be differing views on whether those labouring in Parliament do so in vain or not. But whatever your political persuasion, pray for these men and women. They have difficult jobs. And as it says in 1 Timothy 2, praying for those in authority is good and pleases God our Saviour, who wants all men to be saved and to come to a knowledge of the truth.
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0: just after 10:30. We've been hearing that the Welsh singer Bonnie Tyler, you know, she had emergency surgery earlier this year. Well, sadly, she has passed away unexpectedly last night in hospital in Portugal. And, well, our thoughts and prayers are with her family and friends at this time. We do always try to keep you up to date with the very latest of what is happening in our world. And, of course, there are more reports, interviews from UCB News as ever over on the UCB Player app. Now, we did say we would be talking this morning about our pets and those trips to the vets. It can be a real hurdle to even get your pet into the vets, can't it? I can remember when we used to have to occasionally take our rabbits, Netherland dwarfs, in a special carry box. And man, did they foot stomp. They were not happy to be surrounded by the other dogs and cats who were waiting in the vet surgery as well. It can be really distressing, can't it, for some of our pets? Well, it can also be distressing for us as the owners when we have a look at the bill. Of course, we want to look after our beautiful pets, but then you see the price tag attached and it's been going up and up and up for some families and individuals with pets. So the government is bringing in a new veterinary watchdog as part of plans to shake up the industry. Ministers say an independent ombudsman would give owners more power to complain. Vet bills have risen by twice the rate of inflation, leaving some of us paying tens of thousands of pounds. Well, let's hear from independent vet Dr. Julia Muse, who thinks the ownership of surgeries should also be looked at, because in some circumstances, well, it's become quite concentrated for a minority of big veterinary organisations, hasn't it, here in the UK?
1: That has been huge. And that all dates back to 1999, when the Labour government under Tony Blair decided that it wasn't appropriate to have a monopoly. In those days, only a veterinary surgeon could own a veterinary practice. So at least one had confidence that the welfare of the animal was always at the centre of everything a veterinary practice was doing, because all veterinary surgeons, then we come into the profession to care for animals and to keep them well and to help them when they're unwell. So what changes in 1999 is that the monopoly was removed. Anyone can now own a veterinary clinic. It's taken a quarter of a decade, but now we have a situation where over 50% of our practices are owned by corporates, private equity, whatever you want to call them, and they have a duty to shareholders. They've made a financial investment into a business, and they've done it because they expect a return on their investment. In other words, money. I think the big difference is that we talk to clients about their budget. So our prices might be similar. I think they're often less. Certainly, I think we compare extremely favourably to the practices around us. But more to the point is that the veterinary surgeons employed by the corporate have found themselves in a situation where they have a responsibility not just to the pet owner, not just to the welfare of the pet, but to the shareholders as well. And they are under pressure to create profit, income for the shareholder as well. And that is a very uncomfortable position for a care holder, a medical professional, to find themselves in. Whereas my practice and my vets are told, you must work within the budget of your client. So obviously offer what you think is the very best care for that pet situation. But if the client gives you indication that it's beyond their financial means, then you need to work with that client to find the plan B within their means, or maybe sometimes the plan C as well.
0: Independent vet Dr. Julia Muse speaking there, and quite interesting what she was saying about some of the commercial pressures, sometimes in her view overriding actually the welfare of animals, which surely should always be at the heart of any decision. And so, interested in your experiences. You know, this idea of having a watchdog to complain to when it comes to vets' bills, will that help, do you think? Have you ever contacted a watchdog, you know, when you've had a problem elsewhere with your water supply or perhaps your broadband? Because we heard only yesterday, didn't we, about that fine and historical issues with Virgin Media, customers not being able to get out of contracts easily. Have you had a good experience of raising concerns with other watchdogs? Or do you think I don't have time. I just need to pay the vet's bill and get on with all the other life admin. And at the end of the day, if my pet is well again, that is the most important thing. Some kind of maybe standardised pricing list might also be a way forward. It's the show where you get to have your say. Any thoughts on this? You can just tell me about your beloved pet as part of the family. Maybe you've had a new addition recently. On the WhatsApp, do send me your pictures, 01782 911 111, or you can email vicky@ucb.co.uk.
2: It's gonna be okay, just hold on. It's gonna be okay, just hold on. Made my way out through the dark, it was tougher times. All the hurt from the past kept me up at night. Habits that I couldn't break, like nothing's right. A couple lies that I made to a double life. I've been looking for the balm to heal the pain. Digging deep through the Psalms and I read away. I feel so calm when you keep me safe. 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I feel you say.

okay. 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But let me tell you, there are some brighter days on the horizon. 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
1: So I've been asking you this morning about your own childhood memories of the school summer holidays. 6 weeks, which were, I don't know, maybe they were packed out with family fun, sweet treats, days out. Or perhaps it was 6 weeks of maybe very little. It was a time you didn't look forward to. Maybe you were aware it wasn't easy for your own mum or dad with childcare or budgets. Jack O'Neill is the Director of Policy Advocacy and Influencing at the Children's Society and joins us. Thank you for being with us today, Jack.
2: Thank you, Vicky. Nice to be with you.
1: So the school holidays, I mean, they're now underway in Scotland. Many other schools from around the UK will also be finishing another school year. They just seem to fly by quicker and quicker. but this idea of the strain it can bring to families, is it a greater strain this summer compared to previous years because of, you know, all that we've been seeing happening with geopolitics?
2: Yeah, you're absolutely right. And I mean, lots of families will either be in their school summer holidays now or looking forward to it. And for once, the sun is shining. So you would like to think that everyone's excited about this. But I think the harsh reality, as you said, is that for a lot of families, for parents, but also for the children, young people themselves, this is a period of immense strain and immense pressure. And of the parents that we spoke to as part of our work, 64% said that the cost this year during school holidays is greater than the year before. So unfortunately, we are heading in sort of the wrong direction in that the financial pressures being experienced means that for those families who maybe already found it quite stressful, it's getting worse. And for families who may have previously enjoyed those holidays, been able to spend time with family, get involved, do nice activities, are starting to struggle as well.
1: It sounds obvious, but remind us of what changes when the school gates close. What do children normally get? I mean, we think about education in school, but there's a lot else that they receive that then suddenly there is this gap for.
2: Absolutely. And yeah, school is for education, for academic learning, but it's also so much about social connection with peers, but also where a lot of vital support is provided for families. So things like free school meals, and we've been really supportive of the government changing the eligibility for free school meals this coming September. So now all families receiving universal credit will have access to those free school meals. So a lot of that support is concentrated in school, which is great. We warmly welcome that. But the problem is, as you say, once that school bell rings and school's out for summer or for the half term, the pressure really kicks in because that support isn't there.

0: concern and a thing that we should be able to fix quite easily as well.
1: As part of your research, as well as talking to many mums and dads, it is also hearing the voice of young people. And so what are some of their experiences, their concerns? You know, hearing that when they return from the holidays in September, even just the anxiety of not having any memories or anything special to share with friends.
0: Yeah, you're absolutely right. And you've been hearing from your listeners this morning about sort of memories of school holidays. And I remember myself coming back from a school holiday. And there's always that first question of share what you've been up to, share the things that you've done. And unfortunately, that really is playing on young people's minds. So, you know, when parents are saying 77% of parents are saying that they're really struggling with the cost of activities, young people are aware of that. If they're not able to go and do the fun things that they want to be able to do, well, as young people themselves told us, when that school bell rings, it feels like they're walking into nothing. And suddenly that anxiety about returning to school, yes, there's worries about academic pressures kicking in, but actually a lot of that is feeling concentrated in that worry, anxiety, that embarrassment at times of not being able to return to school and share those experiences. And no child should feel like that. You know, summer holidays in particular, but all holidays throughout the year should be a time of, you know, having a bit of a break, spending time with friends, with family, and it should be that joyous time. So we should be doing everything that we can do so that when young people are returning to school, there's lots of joyful memories that they can share rather than coming in with that anxiety and that burden that they're currently feeling.
1: What about what the government have done in terms of this Great British Summer Savings Scheme? Do you think that is going to make an impact at all?
0: We hope so, yes. I think, you know, as ever, the proof will be in the pudding with these things. I think efforts like the Great British Summer Savings Scheme, and the government have added £600 million to the Holiday Activities and Food Programme for it to last until 2029. But I think my fear is that we're not going to take full advantage of those benefits. And that those are great things being introduced, but in isolation, they may not actually reach the families that we want to be able to support. So we know that last summer holiday, only a third of children who were eligible to access the Holiday Activities and Food Programme actually were able to access those opportunities. So we need to think about promoting it, but we also need to think about the suitability of those activities as well. So we heard particularly from teenagers and slightly older children that a lot of those activities aren't very appropriate for them. So we need to make sure that you know, it's a really holistic approach, and therefore we can probably maximise all the benefits of free school meal eligibility changing, the Great Summer Savings. So all of these things need to come together. And then I'm hopeful that we can see that impact for families.
1: I know as part of the recommendations in this report, it is also what's needed beyond even the holiday time as well. This idea of more investment in safe everyday spaces, particularly for teenagers. You mentioned this idea of youth clubs as well. Why isn't that happening at the moment, would you say? Is this, again, back down to budgets, local authorities? Because we're hearing a lot of conversation with potentially a new prime minister soon of this idea of more power being devolved and how that might impact local finances.
0: Yeah, you're absolutely right. And whilst we see a lot of these concerns be experienced during the school holiday period, this is a thing that's going on forever. You know, the switch isn't being flicked off for those young people. So, you know, since 2010, we've seen a 73% reduction in spending across local authorities on youth services. And quite frankly, there are just fewer and fewer places for young people to go. So, you know, whether that actually just be at the end of a school day during the school term, there aren't those places for young people to go. So we really want to see, first and foremost, we think that changing this eligibility on the Holiday Activities Fund is a brilliant opportunity. We can do it now. We can alleviate that burden for many families in this upcoming holiday and beyond. But this has to be situated within a wider movement of really investing in those spaces. And we know the benefits it has, not just for those young people, not just for those families, but for the whole of society. We'll be spending less on really late emergency intervention across health, across education. And instead, if we actually invest earlier, provide these spaces, we're providing really wraparound support to grow healthy children rather than fix broken adults.
1: Well, Jack, there's a lot of detail in this report looking at the holiday squeeze. Remind us where we can go to online to read it in much more depth.
0: Yeah, absolutely. So if you head online to the Children's Society website, the report Walking Into Nothing is there for you to read at your leisure. And you'll also be able to find our

0: campaign called Here for the Holidays. So if you want to get involved, if you want to write to us, write to your MP, sign our petition, you can join us in being part of that movement for change.
1: Childrensociety.org.uk. Jack O'Neill is from the organisation. Thank you so much for being with us this morning, Jack.
0: Thank you, Vicky.
1: And of course, if you've got a comment to share, an experience, maybe this is a burden that you and your family are carrying at the moment, or indeed, perhaps you're involved in some kind of church community outreach this summer, do share with us how you are getting involved in supporting perhaps those low-income families who will be feeling the squeeze during the holidays. On WhatsApp, you can chat to me as ever, 01782 911 111, or by emailing Vicky@ucb.co.uk.

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1: Hello, it's Dave Tanner here, and tonight at 10, it's UCB One's greatest hits. 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Rediscover the songs that you've enjoyed through the years. It's UCB One's greatest hits, tonight at 10 p.m.
2: Thank you, Dave. Thank you to Lynn in Northern Ireland, who says the schools are out as well as in Scotland. Thank you, Lynn. Yeah, England and Wales playing catch-up. More of your comments after 11.

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1: UCB News at 11 o'clock. I'm James Morris. US President Donald Trump says Iranian officials want badly a deal to end the latest US bombardment. Assaults and counterstrikes have escalated in recent days following attacks on ships in the Strait of Hormuz. Tehran's targeted US bases in Gulf states, prompting Mr. Trump to claim the ceasefire is over. Major General Tim Cross says many Iranians had been hoping for regime change following the US president's promise of help back in January.
2: There are many Christians in Iran who genuinely hoped that this would bring about the fall of a brutal regime. And let's not lose sight of that. This is a terribly brutal regime that is quite prepared to kill tens of thousands of its own people on its streets. And, that's the sadness in all of this.
1: Robert Jenrick, now a Reform UK MP, has denied any wrongdoing as it's emerged money given to his 2024 campaign to become Tory leader is being investigated by police. It's claimed part of a donation came from a foreign source, which isn't allowed. Meanwhile, a by-election in the Clacton constituency has been formally triggered after Nigel Farage's resignation. The Reform leader says he'll fight to win back his seat, but the other main parties have said they'll boycott the vote. The UK's electricity grid is warning it will need more power today as people turn on their fans and aircon units. Forecasters think temperatures will reach 35 degrees, and extreme heat can make energy processes less efficient. Emma Howard-Boyd from the National Heat Risk Commission thinks it should be a wake-up call.
3: It will probably take a decade, if not longer, to truly make our country prepared for the climate we're now seeing. But every decision, every investment that we're making needs to lock in that future preparedness.
1: And Welsh singer Bonnie Tyler has died at the age of 75. In a statement on Facebook, her family said she passed away unexpectedly last night in hospital in Portugal as a result of the illness she was being treated for. She's known for the song A Total Eclipse of the Heart. That's the latest UCB News.
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4: My father's house has many rooms. 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And if I go and prepare a place for you, I will come back and take you to be with me, that you also may be where I am. John 14:2-3.

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2: And still to come this morning, we're going to be considering the fallout of lives damaged by drug driving. One charity is actually calling it an epidemic. The problem is so severe, so we'll be hearing more about that. Also learning about music therapy sessions, helping the rehabilitation of people who have suffered strokes or brain injuries. I did want to mention this weekend too, on Sunday. I mean, this might be helpful if you're at church. It's New Conversations Day this coming Sunday. And this is a day which basically writer Stephen Benbow, he was fed up with us having this idea of too many lazy conversations, the predictable, the polite, a bit of superficialness to them. When we talk a lot about the weather, which, to be fair, I mean, some of us enduring another extreme heat wave, we're going to be talking about the weather, aren't we? But, you know, when someone asks you how you are and we say, fine, thank you, when perhaps we're actually feeling different. And so how do we start new conversations which have a bit more depth, a bit more weight to them? So, I mean, it does take often us to lead with vulnerability, doesn't it? To open up, to start a more meaningful conversation, or at least asking the unexpected questions, you know, rather than the same old. I like a great question to ask is, what is something that has changed your mind recently? You know, have you read a book? Have you heard a speech that has made you see the world differently? It is fascinating what kind of answers you get if you ask that question. Or I also like this one. If you had to delete all but three apps on your smartphone, which ones would you keep? Now, I'm hoping your answer this morning would at least be the UCB Player app and maybe UCB Spark. So that only leaves you with one other app, doesn't it? But a great bit of chat and banter. What would you ask if you were trying to start a new conversation? Maybe there's something that you do, you know, when you're in church and you're welcoming newcomers. Thinking outside the box, what would you ask? If you're able to spend a moment to tell me right now, that'd be great. On WhatsApp, that is an option. 01782 911 111. 01782 911 111. Or by emailing Vicky@ucb.co.uk.

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0: sounds of Bella Santander with Messi on UCB One. We hear time and time again the difference that music that we play on UCB One makes to your everyday. But what is different when it comes to music therapy and helping to treat physical health conditions like strokes or brain injuries? We're joined by Dr. Alex Stewart, who is Senior Research Fellow in Music Therapy at Anglia Ruskin University. Dr. Alex, thank you so much for being with us. First of all, what exactly is music therapy?
1: Hello, good morning. Yes, Dr. Alex Stewart, I think you may have said Stewart. What music therapists do is we exploit the properties of music, the pulse, the rhythm, the melody, the harmony, for people to be able to concentrate, speak, and move more efficiently, particularly after brain injury.
0: And so are these individuals, these patients, does it matter if they've had a lot of lifetime exposure to music or, you know, what's that like, their interaction?
1: They don't have to have ever held an instrument or even hummed a tune in their life, but most people have. Most people have had some kind of relationship with music as a listener. But no, the music therapist, what I do with stroke and brain injury survivors, if they can't speak, then I will use songs so that they can start producing words, because importantly, music activates the whole brain and nervous system, whereas speech is more focused just in the left side. And I'll get them to play instruments like drums and percussion and keyboards, and I'll position them so that they can reach them. And as their movement improves, I'll increase the distance that the instrument is from them, or I'll change the instrument. And they'll be playing synchronized to a pulse, so that's just a steady beat. And that helps them to know when to start moving and when to hit the instrument that they're playing. And the feedback that they get from the instruments with movement changes the brain. It actually connects the hearing parts with the movement parts of the brain. Studies have shown if they do it for 20 sessions, 30 minutes in 4 minutes, then these changes occur.
0: It is incredible. I mean, what kind of response reaction do you get from your patients? Because I imagine some might be a little bit sceptical because of what they have endured, the experience that they've gone through, perhaps with a stroke and, you know, experiencing paralysis in limbs, let alone the communication issues as well. What has their reaction been like?
1: Relief and joy. If you imagine not being able to speak anymore, it is really traumatic. And I've worked with people on acute wards where they're just reaching a point of medical stability and they find that they can't use their voice. I can go and see them and I can present a very simple melody that they may have heard since childhood, and they will recognize it and they'll be able to sometimes produce, for example, the last word in the line of a verse or a chorus. But the other thing that brings you in is that I can interact with them. I can play a pattern, for example, on a pair of bongos. I don't need to give them any instructions. I'll just play it, and then I'll move the bongos towards them, and they will repeat that pattern. And suddenly they're connected to the music. And it's a huge relief because they know that they can be understood through their playing. But it also helps to train their ability to understand patterns. In this instance, their pulse patterns. We work towards rhythmic patterns. And that actually helps them to start producing oral sounds like vowels and consonants and vocalizations, and hear themselves producing those sounds, and then work with the speech therapist towards recovering language. So it's a very effective way of engaging people. And as I said, it brings huge relief and joy as well, because eventually they start to realise, I can do this. And it's very important that you present stroke and brain injury survivors with things that they can do. And we music therapists can manipulate music in ways where we're presenting them with things that are really manageable. So it's very effective.
0: as you say, huge relief and so liberating for so many of these individuals as well. Your line isn't particularly clear, but I did just want to ask you one more question, because I understand, you know, we hear about the postcode lottery of care, particularly around rehabilitation, the opportunity of rehabilitation for many stroke patients as well. You're working on some kind of app which will help individuals at home, is that right?
1: Yes. Workforce is a problem across the globe with stroke and brain injuries, and in fact they receive disproportionately lower funding compared to other conditions like dementia and heart disease and cancer. I mean, significantly lower. So developing technology is very important. We've developed a drum and a keyboard app. It tells the person when to move, when to start playing. They synchronize their movement with music that sets their existing speed of movement, their movement frequencies, and it tells us and them how much they've used the app, whether they've hit the targets, the notes or the drums that they were supposed to, and also whether they hit them at the right point in the music as well. So this is a real game changer for people, and there is other technology to be developed as well. But we're at the point now where we want to advance it to a sort of beyond the proof of concept and do some really important testing with people to see whether they are actually using it every day. And so it could work as a real adjunct to their existing rehabilitation provision.
0: Well, I know the line hasn't been particularly clear, but we are very excited to hear what is being developed and the difference, crucially, that is being made in stroke patients' lives as well. Dr. Alex Street is Senior Research Fellow in Music Therapy at Anglia Ruskin University. Thank you for being with us.

0: Sam Bowman, coming up to 11:30 on UCB One. So drug driving has been described as an epidemic by a charity that's recorded a 28% rise in convictions last year. Freedom of Information Requests by I Am Road Smart found the more than 30,000 figure was higher than for being at the wheel while drunk. So more convictions for drug driving than drink driving. The Department for Transport says it's deeply concerning. Jack Cousins from the AA thinks the number is actually just the tip of the iceberg.
1: Police forces across the country sometimes run dedicated weeks or months where they will tackle particular things. And I think drug driving is becoming a growing issue within police forces where they're perhaps seeing it far more frequently and therefore dedicating a bit more time and targeting it as an issue. But what we need to make sure that we do is that we, first of all, really focus on people who are tempted to take drugs and get behind the wheel. We need to have a wider road safety campaign about this. But secondly, we need to make sure that we've got more cops in cars to capture driving offences, not just those drug driving, but other things as well, such as using a handheld mobile phone behind the wheel, speeding, and even drink driving too. These numbers are quite shocking. 30,000 people taken to court for drug driving. Now, of course, we need to remember these are only the people that were captured by police officers and taken to court. We reckon that there are still a large number of people who were drug driving and simply not captured by police. And what we need to remember is that whilst we have cameras on our roads and they may catch somebody speeding, they can't stop that car and understand the reason why they were speeding. Was it because they were under the influence of drugs? And therefore, we need to have more of a targeted campaign around drug driving. We also need to improve the method of which we prosecute drug drivers too. We use a rather old system where we need a blood sample to be tested. What we would like to see happen is that the roadside saliva test can become evidential and that therefore be the processing method. It's far quicker than the blood test. It's far more, it gives a far better response to drug driving. And what we would probably see is far more convictions coming forward.
0: Jack Cousins from the AA, and hopefully with more convictions also making our roads safer. After midday, we're going to be hearing from Lindsay, whose brother was actually killed by a drug driver. And that drug driver had been in a crash 10 days before while also under the influence. And so Lindsay will be describing the impact it's had not only on her, but her family as well. And we'll share that as part of our time for prayer together between midday and 1 o'clock, praying for families that have been impacted by drug driving and praying for those individuals who perhaps are taking the risk, thinking they won't be caught and getting behind the wheel, having some kind of drug issue. If there is anything else that you have seen that you would like prayer for, maybe it's a different issue impacting your family beyond addiction. It could be something to do with the workplace, relationships. We do have our time for prayer together. It is a commitment we make to one another because we believe in the power of prayer and how God changes our lives. And so if you'd like to join in with that, of course you can do. We're always sensitive, we're always mindful whether you want your name mentioned as part of our time for prayer. So do message me on 0178291111. It doesn't even matter if you're not able to listen between midday and 1 o'clock, just to know that you are held in prayer by the UCB family. 0178291111 is my WhatsApp number.

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1: Hello, my name's Mike. I'm a pastor and poet from Watchit in Somerset. I like those TV shows where they show you how things get made. Some presenter dons a funny white hat and a pair of overalls and goes and investigates how to make biscuits or something. I think it's fantastic, not least because it all looks such an astonishing process. And it made me wonder about church too. What do we produce? Now, we're not a production line, but there should be an output. Jesus said we were to make disciples. He said this in Matthew 28. And so we need to know how to make them. But when we make disciples, we don't stop being disciples. So we need to know how to be disciples too. What does that mean to us today? If Jesus says we should teach, we should also be taught. And that means not just deepening our Bible knowledge or going to more prayer meetings, but allowing God to show us how we need to change and grow. So let's do that.
2: And that does take time to listen to God, doesn't it? With what Mike was sharing there. Mike Sherborne, making and being disciples, being taught and teaching others. It's an interesting dynamic, isn't it? And of course, well, there are many ways that we can do that. Like we said, taking time to listen to God. We have our time for prayer after midday. Maybe that's something you want to do. Also, part of it is getting into God's word as well, isn't it? And we have plenty of opportunities with podcasts that explore God's word in various ways and wonderful free resources that you can use, but you can also share with friends and family too. Free to download the UCB Player app. That's where you can find some of those resources.

0: Every day on Talking Point, we try and bring hope beyond the headlines and a conversation from UCB News. So how about this? The Methodist Church Conference has provisionally decided to permanently allow churches to hold Holy Communion online and authorise congregations that largely meet online. The decision actually follows 5 years of trialling such operations, despite online communion having been considered and decided against more than a decade before COVID. The Reverend Dr. Mark Rowland, Secretary of the Methodist Church Faith and Order Committee, has been chatting to David Peake from UCB News, explaining why they are planning to change their long-standing position.
1: So our most recent conference has been considering the important question about whether we can have a celebration of Holy Communion as part of an online gathering. The conversation about that in the Methodist Church, in fact, goes back to about 2011, way before COVID came along. But of course, it became much more significant during the COVID pandemic. We did have, at that time, an existing ruling against it. So most Methodist congregations weren't able to do that during the COVID pandemic. That obviously intensified our conversation as we all encountered different ways of engaging in worship and fellowship online through that time. And we've had a period of discernment since 2021, where we've been exploring this question with congregations around the country.
2: Different denominations will have different concepts of what Holy Communion is, and maybe have different terms for it. For you as the Methodist Church, why historically has there been that understanding that for communion to happen, people need to be gathered in one place?
1: The really significant question for us has been about what really makes for a gathering of God's people, which we see at the heart of communion. In our understanding of communion, it's not just about what the presiding minister does, but what we all do together. And particularly the early considerations of online celebrations, and this started actually with a conversation about whether there could be communion on Twitter, were what do we have for there really to be a meaningful gathering of God's people? And I think one of the things we've learned through the experience of lockdown is actually there are lots of ways in which our online gathering can be as real, if not in some cases, more real as our gathering on site. So that has been the kind of key shift. Of course, for some of our ecumenical partners, the balance of what they're looking for is different, or their understanding of those issues is different. So we don't all line up in quite the same way.
2: So you've been reflecting on this for, what, about 5 years at this point? And I understand a decision has in principle been made, and yet nothing is changing right now.
1: Yeah, that's right. We've had a period of discernment since 2021 in which Methodist congregations have been able to hold online celebrations of communion, and we've been gathering experience and continuing to reflect upon that. And we brought a major report to the Methodist Conference, our national governing body, just recently. And the conference's view is that there should be ongoing provision for this, that we should bring the period of discernment to an end and make a decision. But in view of the significance of it, both for us and in terms of our relationships with ecumenical partners, they've decided to refer it for a year out to our district synods. That's our formal gatherings around the country for them to take a view. And so then we'll confirm or vary the decision when we come together again next summer. In the meantime, that period of discernment has been extended. So Methodist congregations around the country who are currently making use of online celebrations can carry on just as they are right now. So we're not at the end yet, but we're nearly there.
2: Realistically, is it in any way possible that that extended consultation with the synod process will undo that decision that's been reached in principle? Or are we talking about tweaks at this point?
1: In principle, anything could happen. So, yes, it's perfectly theoretically possible that if a significant number of the synods voted against it, then the conference would conclude that we shouldn't have lasting provision and it should all be brought to an end next year. In real terms, I would be very surprised if that were the result. So I suspect it's more likely what we'll be doing is making tweaks. And one of the key issues the conference raised was around the conscience of presiding ministers. So for those ministers who don't feel comfortable with this, should it be an expectation that they do it, or should we have some kind of opt-out arrangement? We need to look at all of that further. So it could all end next summer, but I would be surprised.
2: You mentioned earlier that sometimes online communion, online acts of worship can be a more meaningful gathering of God's people than gathering in a single building. Can you help us understand what you mean by that?
1: Yeah, of course. As part of our period of discernment, we've had an actual research project going on, and I'll give a shout out.

0: we're together on Zoom, I see all their faces, and actually have a much more profound experience of fellowship in which I discern the presence of God among us. So in saying that, it's not so much my perspective as reporting onto you what some of our participants who've really engaged in this have shared of their experience.
1: Has the potential risk of rolling out online services, online celebration of Holy Communion more widely, on the future of gathered church, of meeting in a church building, being considered as part of this?
0: Yes, to an extent, though I think I would be quite surprised if online gathering became the majority form. I suspect in the foreseeable future, it will be something that's really important for some people, but I don't think we're going to see the end of on-site gathering anytime soon. I mean, one thing we have, though, drawn attention to is the question when churches are struggling to maintain presence in particular parts of the community, and often it's in more financially challenged parts of the country that happens, we have drawn attention to the risk that actually on-site gathering becomes a luxury for more affluent areas, and we would very much not want to see that. And we're continuing to explore that to make sure that our engagement is online, it's on site, people have access to a gathering of God's people in a form that's appropriate to them.
1: You've mentioned that this is going out to the Methodist Synod, which my understanding is that means Methodist churches up and down the country are able to give a view on this. If we have thoughts, if we're part of the Methodist Church or maybe another Christian tradition, but we have thoughts on this issue that we want to feedback, whether that is in favour, ambiguous, or against, how would we do that?
0: For Methodist folk, every local church is part of a circuit, which is part of a district. And the district is what has a synod, and every circuit will send representatives to its synod. So if you have views that you'd want to share at synod, if you talk to your minister, they can tell you who your representatives are. Equally, synod meetings are open to anyone to turn up. So if you're interested to show up to your Methodist synod and hear what the debate is, then by all means speak to your minister, who will be able to find out for you when that's coming up and tell you what the arrangements are. For others who might be interested, you could write to me at faithandorder@methodistchurch.org.uk, and we'll be interested to hear what you have to say.
1: Well, Mark Rowland of the Methodist Church, thank you so much for your time, for explaining a little of what decision has been reached and what it means for now and in a year or so's time. Thank you so much.

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We've covered a lot of ground this morning, from the changes that are being requested around personal independence payments for disabled people. We've also been chatting about the holiday squeeze with the Children's Society. You can catch up with Radio Highlights, these interviews, and of course the show all over on our UCB Player app. But James Morris will bring us the latest midday UCB news. And then after that, we're moving into a time for prayer together.

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1: UCB News at 12 o'clock. I'm James Morris. Donald Trump's claimed Iran's desperate to do a deal to end the latest escalation. The US struck around 90 targets last night, after hitting around the same number the night before. Both sides signed a memorandum of understanding last month, which the US president said was now over. Dame Emily Thornberry, chair of the Foreign Affairs Select Committee, says much more diplomacy is needed.
2: It was negotiated by a third party on behalf of the two parties. Neither of them really made the kind of concessions that you need to make in order to have a lasting deal. You know, it was rushed and any differences were kind of like smoothed over. And it's not sustainable. This isn't a property deal. This is much more complicated.
1: An interim report's called for a fundamental change into how people in England and Wales apply for the personal independence payment. Disabled people have told the Times Review that PIP doesn't work for claimants or for the government. Andy Burnham has joked it's all starting to feel very real now after he nominated himself to become the next leader of the Labour Party. He still seems to be the only MP in the race to replace Sir Keir Starmer. The waiting list for routine hospital treatment in England has increased for the second month in a row. It's estimated over 6 million patients were waiting for treatment at the end of May. Meanwhile, an average of 2,432 patients received corridor care in emergency departments in England each day last month. Steve Fouch previously reflected that professionals within the Christian Medical Fellowship want to give time, empathy and good communication for patients' physical and spiritual needs.
3: Corridor care doesn't always give you the ideal environment to do any of those things. The sheer pressure of having to juggle too many patients in too many locations means actually taking time to do that is extremely challenging.
1: And the Welsh singer Bonnie Tyler's died at the age of 75. Her family say they're heartbroken by her unexpected death in hospital in Portugal last night. That's the latest UCB News.
4: Thank you, James. Well, this is helpful. The forecast here says the heatwave is continuing. Yes, we can tell, can't we? And it will be for some days to come. An amber heat alert's in place for the Midlands and the south of England again. Please do be sensible, given the strength of UV and pollen levels at this time of the day. Sunshine across the UK, unless you are in the far north of Scotland, where there is some patchy rain. Temperatures reaching the early 30s in the southeast of England, mid to late 20s everywhere else, apart from the north of Scotland, where it's dropping to 16 degrees Celsius.
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7: Oh nah, I ain't hopeless, but I wear a lot of Carhartt these days, cause I'm a walking.

As you honor, as you should be. Don't cover up those scars. That's your glory. That's your story. That's your beauty. Come as you honor, as you should be. Don't cover up those scars. That's your glory. That's your story. That's your beauty. Come as you honor, as you should be. Don't cover up those scars. That's your glory. That's your story. That's your beauty. Come as you honor, as you should be. Don't cover up those scars. That's your glory. That's your story. That's your beauty.

Joshua Luke Smith, and it is Vicky with you on this Thursday afternoon covering for Ashley. It still is our time for prayer together now until 1 o'clock. And given we are thinking about prayer in this section of the show, on this day back in 1549, the Church of England adopted the Book of Common Prayer. It's been used in many a service for so long, and the Prayer Book Society has produced a series of videos encouraging others to carry on using it today, carry on enjoying it. Sometimes written prayers are so helpful to guide our thoughts, particularly when we can't find the words. Maybe, I don't know, you might like using a prayer app. Or like now, listening to our time for prayer here on UCB1, allowing God to help us find the words, either out loud or in our hearts, as we thank God for who he is and always will be, and for the longing we have for his kingdom to come and change for the better in our world today. As we heard in that song, let the light shine in. It is God's light we want to radiate in this world today, isn't it? So given I mentioned the Book of Common Prayer, it reflects on lots of different Bible verses, including Psalm 67. So I thought I'd share some of that psalm with you today as we start our time for prayer. May God be gracious to us and bless us, and make his face shine on us, so that your ways may be known on earth, your salvation among all nations. May the peoples praise you, God. May all the peoples praise you. May the nations be glad and sing for joy, for you rule the peoples with equity and guide the nations of the earth. We thank you for this, God. In Jesus' name we ask. Amen.

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1: Hello, I'm Andy Grimwood. I'm the Archdeacon of St Asaph in North Wales. For me, prayer is, I suppose, God's loving arms surrounding me. A bit like a parent giving their small child a huge bear hug. You know, I remember when I was a child, what a relief it was when during the night I'd wake up from some nightmare, run into my parents' bedroom to be given a massive bear hug. There was no way that nasty Darth Vader was going to get me now that my parents' arms surrounded me. And for me, that's what prayer feels like. I take the stresses, the strains, the hassles, the joys of the day to God, and His loving arms encompass me.
0: UCB One, building faith for everyday life.

0: It's a 12:15, Zach Williams and Walker Hayes on UCB One. Drug driving's been described as an epidemic by a charity that's recorded a 28% rise in convictions last year. The Department for Transport says it's deeply concerning, and we can hear from Lindsay Stewart. Lindsay's brother Tim was killed by a drug driver who'd been in a crash 10 days before while under the influence.
1: Our beloved brother Tim, he was driving with his girlfriend to purchase a new car. Lovely sunny morning last July 2024. He was in the passenger seat, his girlfriend Wendy was driving, and the offender came on their side of the road, overtook a van on a blind bend and smashed straight into them, doing about 65 miles per hour. Wendy sustained serious injuries and Tim died at the scene. It's just absolutely devastated our family and the wider community. He was a much loved person, a beautiful soul. We found out that the offender was a repeat dangerous driver. He had a history of dangerous driving. We found out that he'd had a crash 10 days previously, also intoxicated with both drink and drugs. And when we found this out, we were just horrified. Why was this man on the road? Why did he have a valid driving license? Tim is dead. Really, Tim's death was preventable because of the laws at the way they are now. If someone is positive for drugs at the roadside, they have to wait for blood tests to come back. And that can take up to 6 months or even longer, and some are being lost in the system. So there's no deterrent here whatsoever. So we need law changes really to hold people to account, to get to remove drug drivers, dangerous drivers from the road.
0: And we want to thank Lindsay for sharing about her brother Tim and how terrible this has been for them as a family. You know, we heard earlier on Talking Point from the AA about how some individuals who take drugs and then drive do it out of risk and that they won't be caught. Yet those drugs can be having an impact on decision-making, on reaction time, so many things. Perhaps you noticed, you know, on the Matrix signs on the motorway, not only messages about not drink driving or not driving whilst you're tired, but also now messages about not drug driving. And whilst we pray that those messages would make others think, there is still greater action that can be taken, according to Lindsay's family, when it comes to testing as well by the police. So shall we pray? Merciful Father, we bring before you families like Lindsay's who have experienced such an unexpected tragic loss and are campaigning to protect others from those who choose to take harmful drugs and then drive. We pray for those individuals doing drugs for the complex reasons as to why they have come to use or rely on them, and for their lack of care or accountability for how their actions could hurt or even take lives because they get behind the wheel. Lord, we ask and pray for change that brings about not only safety, but justice for the victims of this crime. In Jesus' name, we pray together.

0: He just keeps them coming at the moment, doesn't he? Caleb Meekum, what another great song. Call Me in the Morning. This next situation we're going to be praying about is related to abuse. So please look after yourself. And if you need to, know that UCB2 is a place you can listen instead for the next couple of minutes.
1: UCB1.
0: Now, this was a name that has been trending online, Ruth Ellis. She was the last woman to be executed in the UK and yesterday received a conditional pardon. She was hanged in 1955 after fatally shooting her abusive racing driver partner outside a North London pub. Grace Houghton was part of the legal team behind the appeal.
2: Our argument is that she would now be recognised as having battered woman syndrome, which would have caused a jury nowadays, or even just a couple of years later, to consider her crime in a very different light.
0: So what does that pardon now mean? Well, it doesn't claim that Ruth was innocent, but replaces her sentence with one of life imprisonment. And for Ruth's family, they have long argued that she was a victim of domestic abuse, and this matters so greatly to them. The government acknowledging that her murder conviction would have been handled differently under modern laws. And yet, this was only back in 1955, which in terms of history isn't really that long ago, is it? And it made me think today about other victims of domestic abuse who may have faced similar convictions because of the dire circumstances they endured weren't recognised at the time, which is horrendous, isn't it? When you think about the importance we now place today on empowering victims of domestic abuse to find freedom and care and support and safety away from the situations they may be experiencing. How might this prompt you to pray to our loving and gracious God right now?

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2: Reprogram and renew your mind. Neuroscientists tell us that every sound, every experience, every conscious thought, and every subconscious dream is recorded and literally engraved on our external hard drive, the cerebral cortex. Now, juxtapose that with this. Let this mind be in you, which also was in Christ. That's Philippians 2, verse 5. Simply put, the mind of Christ is the Word of God. After all, John 1 verse 1 tells us, Jesus is the Word. When you pray or meditate or memorize scripture, you are engraving Jesus on your brain. Neurologically speaking, you are recruiting new neuroconnections and rerouting old ones. Slowly but surely, your brain is being rewired and renewed. Think of it as a mind sink. You are downloading the very words, the very thoughts of God. And over time, those downloads are upgrades that form the mind of Christ in us. Note what author Mark Batterson says about how he reads the Bible. I continue until I come to any verse that may suggest pausing. It's often something I need to think about or pray about. Sometimes it's a conviction of the Holy Spirit, and I need to have a conversation with God before I continue. When I come to one of those verses, I do three things. First, I underline it or circle it in my Bible. Second, I write it out in longhand in my journal. Third, I journal thoughts, confessions, and ideas associated with it. Then, when I feel like the Holy Spirit brings closure, I go on to the next verse. Those are three great ideas that will work for you.

So before Luke Bauer, we had the word for today, which was about reprogramming and renewing your mind. Let's look at that verse again. Romans 8 verse 5. Those who live according to the Spirit set their minds on the things of the Spirit. Yeah, when we return again and again to Jesus, the Word, we get that continuity of learning the patterns and rhythms of what matters to Jesus. You know, rather than being constantly shaped by the culture of the day or worldly priorities. It's a bit like food, isn't it? Some days I just shove it down and I'm on to the next thing. But other days I remember to savour the mouthful, the flavours, the textures, to be grateful for the nutrition I'm receiving, giving thanks even for those who've grown it or prepared it. And it's the same with God's word. We need to really think about it, not just read it and on to the next thing. Allow it to truly fill us up spiritually. Allow it to change our perspective. Allow it to mould our behaviours for good. If you want to recap the word for today, you can do so. If you're listening on the UCB Player app, that's where you can find it, or over on our website, ucb.co.uk/read.

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1: It's coming up to 1:45. Vicky here with you for our time for prayer. The US says it hit 90 targets in Iran, including bridges and port cities. Donald Trump has claimed Iran wants a deal so badly, but he's not sure if they're worthy. Tehran has fired missiles at US military bases across the Gulf in response. Well, this is impacting the Strait of Hormuz and the shipping industry. Seafarers thought, under the peace agreement, they could get moving again and in safety. That has swiftly halted now. And that must be so troubling for them, but also worrying for their families back home as well. Ahead of Sea Sunday this weekend, we are hearing each day from the Mission to Seafarers, a Christian organisation which works in many ports around the world to support not only the rights and welfare of seafarers, but also their families too. And so each day we've been hearing from different members of the team based in different parts of the world. We're going to hear from another individual as we pray together. But do have a look online for those resources ahead of Sea Sunday, which might be useful for your church community. MissionToSeafarers.org.
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I dress, the way I speak. 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

0: May you keep focused when facing lots of demands and challenges. 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

0: 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For someone like Michael, who has a very challenging job, listening to UCB provides comfort and relief from the strains of his workday.
1: People often say, how can you be a Christian and a police officer? Because a police officer will experience more heartache, grief in 12 months than the average person will experience in a lifetime.
0: When he's travelling to meetings, Michael is a regular listener, and UCB music helps get his mind in the right place.
1: It could be meeting the chief constable, it could meet in the branch. 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
2: We are so, so very grateful for your financial giving and for your support. Getting me through Talking Point today, as I've been covering for Ashley. We are hoping that she will be back tomorrow morning from 9 o'clock, because of course, what a show Friday, which means we'll have a Friday Roundup guest, and the wonderful Mervyn Thomas, founder president of CSW, will be looking back on some of the stories that have caught his eye this week. Today, though, straight after 1 o'clock, once James Morris brings us the UCB news, Joel Brown is covering for Steve Best, who is on holiday at the moment. And so Joel here today as well as tomorrow. And I will be back, if not tomorrow, then next Monday for another Talking Point. You have a great rest of your Thursday. My thanks again to Rebecca and Alex, our fantastic producers, in keeping me on the right track today. You have a great Thursday afternoon. Take care. Be quiet.

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1: UCB News at 1 o'clock. I'm James Morris. Iranian media says a US projectile has struck the area around the country's Bushehr nuclear power plant. Donald Trump's claim Tehran is desperate for a deal after a second night of tit-for-tat strikes. Iran targeted three tankers in the Strait of Hormuz on Tuesday. Nicholas Hopton, the former UK ambassador to Iran, says the latest escalation's down to a misunderstanding over the shipping channel.
2: The Iranians interpret it as meaning that they should be consulted and have control over any shipping passing through the strait. And the US side interprets it as saying the Iranians should facilitate and make sure that any passage is peaceful.
1: Andy Burnham's officially nominated himself to become leader of the Labour Party.
3: The nomination process has opened this morning, so glad to see some MPs going in. I'm still the only candidate in the race. We'll get the first indication about 7 p.m. tonight. But it's all starting to feel very real.
1: He's posted a video on social media saying it's strange to enter himself into the race for number 10. Al Collins, the final remaining potential challenger to that bid, ruled himself out of the running on Wednesday. Candidates need the backing of 81 MPs to put themselves forward to replace Keir Starmer. A man's denied the attempted murder of 10 people on a train in Huntingdon in Cambridgeshire. Several people were stabbed on an LNER service from Doncaster to London in November last year. 33-year-old Anthony Williams has pleaded not guilty to a total of 21 charges and is due to stand trial later this year. And disability benefits are no longer fit for purpose, according to an interim report by Sir Stephen Timms. The disability minister found people applying for personal independence payment often find the system dehumanising. Recent figures suggest the number of claimants in England and Wales has roughly doubled since 2019. Bold reform is also suggested, with final recommendations due in the autumn. That's the latest UCB News.
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4: Religion that God our Father accepts as pure and faultless is this: to look after orphans and widows in their distress and to keep oneself from being polluted by the world. James 1:27.
5: Now, think about it like this, right? Surely, looking after widows and orphans in distress, I'm sure that that is something that, on a regular day, you would just want to do anyway. But where does that come from? Where is that inspiration for that? Well, in the Bible, it says that you and I are able to love because God first loved us. And so that means that that inspiration actually comes from God. And that's why when we are doing these kind of things, we're not only just treating someone nicely, we're setting an example. And that is why it's important. Hello, good afternoon. It's a sunny Thursday for you and I today. Very warm. Stay safe out there. Right now, it's Joel Brown with you on UCB One. What's kind of-

Now, look, I'm sure that there is one thing straight off the bat that we can both agree on. That today is, without a shadow of a doubt, a multiple ice lolly kind of day. Yeah, yeah, see, hands up, around the room, around the nation, we can definitely agree with that. The question is, though, what is your ice lolly of choice? And do you have one that is particularly underrated? It does seem like there's a few that, for some reason, one reason or another, they just do not get the love they deserve. Do you want to be brave? Do you want to dare today? Tell me about an underrated ice lolly that you love. Had an experience about this kind of recently, actually. I had one of those, I feel like they're relatively new, those watermelon ice lollies. I'll tell you what, I wasn't particularly excited for this, but wow. I haven't been happy to be proved wrong many times in my life, but that was definitely one of them. Hello, good afternoon. It's Joel Brown with you today on a sunny Thursday afternoon. Time's just gone 1:05. So tell me, given that it is a multiple ice lolly kind of day, what's your go-to? And is it an underrated one? 01782 911 111 on WhatsApp. Comment on the post on the UCB One Facebook group page, or of course, send me an email, joel@ucb.co.uk. It's lovely to have you alongside me today. I'm with you till 4. Going to try and keep us nice and cool this afternoon, okay? Of course, remember to keep filling up that water bottle.

0: You know what? You know what? I'm going to say it. I think that Soleros are underrated. No. I genuinely do. Because they're quite refreshing, aren't they? On a hot day like today, you can't have something that sits too heavy. You need something to cool you down, which an ice lolly is perfect for. But I feel like you also need a refreshing kind of flavour. That's why I think Soleros are underrated. Look. You may not agree. But then tell me, what would you put in that spot? Given that it is a multiple ice lolly kind of day, what is an underrated ice lolly that you love? Maybe you'd go for a Twister, one of those fruit pasta ones. They're good. Calippo, that's a classic. A rocket lolly, a rainbow lolly. A freeze pop. Wow. Wow, I mean, that's pushing the boat out. Get in touch, let me know. 01782 911111 on WhatsApp, or comment on the post on the UCB1 Facebook group page, as shops up and down the country are having their shelves stripped of ice lollies. Yeah, if you don't have any at home and you need to grab some, I have a feeling you're going to have slim pickings. Of course, lovely weather around the UK today. Make sure to stay cool, spend plenty of time in the shade, keep drinking lots of water, put your sun cream on, and maybe even a hat if you are outside. But also make sure to keep me with you. It's Joel Brown with you on UCB1 today. Lovely to have you with me. On the way, more music from Jordan Feliz, Damarez Gomez, and the new one from For King and Country. Their latest is called Miracle. Sounds a little something like this. You are a miracle. A miracle. A lovely summertime tune for you and I to enjoy. So I'll play that for you slightly later on. In between now and then, we've also got our fact of the day to get into. But keep your answers coming through. An underrated ice lolly that you love. 01782 911111 on WhatsApp, or comment on the post on the UCB1 Facebook group page.
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1: 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I got

Jordan Feliz on UCB One. Okay, so thank you to Vanessa. Getting involved with this. Hey up, Joel, says Vanessa. Hey up, Vanessa. These are dangerously good. Hackney gelato, strawberry and lemon with a hint of mint ice lollies. I quite like the phrase, a hint of mint. Actually, that's cool. I think I might need to adopt that, Vanessa. Thank you very much. Strawberry and lemon with a hint of mint. I tell you what, Vanessa, I haven't heard about these before, but I like the shout. A very, very good idea for a hot summer's day that we are facing today. Vanessa, thanks for getting the conversation started. What about you? Given that it's a multiple ice lolly kind of day, what is an underrated ice lolly that you love? 01782 911 111 on WhatsApp or comment on the post on the UCB One Facebook group page.

0: Damaris Gomez. Teaming up with Dawson Shortman, and that is called Learning. Damaris Gomez, by the way, a recent artist in the spotlight. And you can listen back to our interview with Damaris by either finding the Artist in the Spotlight podcast wherever you get your podcasts, or, of course, check it out on the UCB Player app. For either one of those, just type in Artist in the Spotlight and make sure to subscribe so you never miss an episode. Right now, the time's just gone 20 past one, and that means it's time for today's
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Okay, you are going to love the sound of this next one. Firstly, it's new from For King and Country. 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But I've got good news for you. 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New from For King and Country on UCB1, this is Miracle.

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0: And now I want to give you a play of this. If you haven't had the chance to hear this yet, this week, well, don't panic. I've got it for you now. The new one from Vic Lucas is called Joy Is Coming. Now, when a song is our record of the week, it means that we get to have a listen to it every show, every day on UCB One. So thank you for joining me this afternoon. And I hope that you enjoy this as much as I do. New from Vic Lucas on UCB One. It's called Joy Is Coming, and it is
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and it's Vic Lucas on UCB One. Joy is coming. Our record of the week that we are going to be enjoying again tomorrow afternoon on the show. So make sure to join me for that. Right now, though, time's just gone 25 to 2. Good afternoon to you too. Hope that you're staying cool in the sun, in the heat. Tell you what, should be a lovely weekend, but let's be careful. Plenty of water and sun cream, please. Of course, I want you to look after yourself. We're talking about underrated ice lollies, by the way, on the show. Get in touch. Let me know what yours would be. Which one do you think is underrated? 01782 911111 on WhatsApp. And as you do, it's time for you and I to learn something new in Wordscapes. This is something we get into each and every afternoon at around this time on UCB One. We get the chance to learn the origin behind a particular word or phrase. And this will often, of course, link to our fact of the day, which is this. Did you know a newborn blue whale gains about 200 pounds a day during its first year in life? 200 pounds a day. Goodness me. So where does the word whale come from? Well, it turns out it actually started off with the old English word whale, which was from the Proto-Germanic word hwalas, which was then from the Proto-Indo-European word qualo, which means large sea fish, which, you know, it actually checks out when it comes to whale. Now, funnily enough, when I was researching this, I don't know if the person writing this particular article had a bit of a thing or a point they wanted to get across, but it also said the etymology, or like the origin, of this word is also completely unrelated to the country of Wales. was anyone suggesting that? I know there's similar pronunciation, but there's no H in the country Wales. Look, if the person had something to get off their chest, that's okay. I just love how clear they were with that. Oh, okay, Wordscapes is back for the final time this week, tomorrow afternoon.

Keegan. And that's called Way Back When on UCB One. So I'm asking you, okay, about an underrated ice lolly that you love. Thank you to Sue on the UCB One Facebook group page. Said, Joel, what about a Magnum Dark Chocolate? Ooh, good shout. Maria also getting in touch saying ice or rocket lolly. Also a good call, Maria. What do you think?

0: New from Kane, it's called Living Water on UCB One. Part of our new music selection for July that we are going to be getting back into after the news at 2. See, David in Yateley gets it. Text him through on WhatsApp. You could do the same. 01782 911 111. And when David is talking about an underrated ice lolly he loves, he says, Joel, I've got to go with the Solero. I tell you what a good call. Solero, definitely underrated, David. I entirely agree with you. Thanks for getting in touch. What about you? Let me know what you think. An underrated ice lolly that you love. 01782 911 111 on WhatsApp. And as you do, we are going to be hearing from our 10-Minute Bible Talks team. Patrick Miller is going to be taking us through Psalm 141, looking at our words. You see, your words have the power to lift up. They also have the power to tear down. So how can you and I guard our words, how we use our words, not only in order to protect ourselves, but also to protect others? We see it all the time, right? Negative speech has such an impact. The good news is that there is hope. Jesus is there to provide forgiveness for where our words may have hurt others in the past, but also to give us the strength to become more like him in the future.
1: Welcome to 10-Minute Bible Talks,
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3: I'm Patrick Miller.
4: Have you tamed your tongue? Mastered the art of self-controlled speech? If your answer to that question is yes, God bless you. But I'm not sure you're being honest. After all, Jesus' brother James said this in James 3:8. But no human being can tame the tongue. It is a restless evil full of deadly poison. If I'm being honest, the answer to that question, have I tamed my tongue? Well, the answer is no. And I know I'm not alone because of what James said. Now, to be clear, my tongue is much more tame today than it was 3 years ago or even 13 years ago. But try my best, I still say things that I regret. And that's for a very simple reason. And that means I've learned a very simple lesson.

great boasts. Consider what a great forest is set on fire by a small spark. The tongue of a mother can make her daughter believe that she's shameful, worthless, weak, and small. The unspoken words of a father can do the same thing. In such a case, someone may not speak a lie about their child, but nonetheless, because they never speak the truth, they end up lying, and the child comes to believe that he's shameful, worthless, weak, and small. And of course, the same thing is true in our friendships and our workplaces. The tongue has the power to light fires that can cause burns that are far harder to cure than flesh wounds, because they're soul wounds. I think of an infamous CEO named Mike Davis, aka Tiger Mike. In his early years, he was a chauffeur who worked his way up to being the CEO of a major oil company. How did he do it? By using words to demean and dominate his rivals. By the time he was a CEO, he became famous for cussing people out and for his scathing memos critiquing how other people spoke and acted in the office. His friend said that he was, quote, a pugnacious and profane high school dropout. Let's read a few of his memos. In 1978, he wrote to all of his employees, quote, idle conversation and gossip in this office among employees will result in your immediate termination. And then in all caps, do your jobs and keep your mouth shut. Or how about this memo? I cuss, but since I am the owner of this company, that is my privilege. And this privilege is not to be interpreted as the same for any employee. That differentiates me and you, and I want to keep it that way. There will be absolutely no cussing by any employee, male or female, in this office ever. Can you imagine working in a place like that? Can you imagine seeing him in the office, being afraid that he'd cuss you out and fire you on the spot, that he'd call you names? Can you imagine being told that you're worthless, that you're unimportant, that you're below him in every way? How many lives were ruined by this one man's tongue? How many people were told lies about themselves that they believed? How many people were treated like filth and trash until they came to believe that's what was true of themselves? Or how about this memo? Do not speak to me when you see me. If I want to speak to you, I will do so. I want to save my throat. I don't want to ruin it by saying hello to all of you. After Tiger Mike died, he was remembered for how he spoke. A former colleague said after his death, quote, I remember the first time I was cussed out by him. He was truly one of a kind. Of course, I can't help but hear the tragedy. Tiger Mike was remembered not for doing anything great. His oil company went bankrupt in 1980. Instead, he was known for having an outrageous, unkind, destructive mouth. Yes, that mouth cleared the way for him to get to the top for a time, but he didn't end his life on the top. His last business deal ended with a lawsuit because, well, he misused his words. He defrauded an investor and he died alone in Las Vegas in 2016. You see, it's true. Our words have the power to hurt other people, to speak lies about them, to make them feel worthless, small, or shameful, to make people who are made in the image of God feel like they're nothing but trash. But it's also true that our words have the power to hurt ourselves. Tiger Mike's words hurt himself. An untamed tongue will burn people in your life, but you will not emerge unscathed. Marriages fall apart because of untamed tongues. Siblings stop speaking to siblings because of untamed tongues. Mothers to daughters, sons to fathers, friends to friends. And in the process, you don't just burn others, you always burn your own soul. You always scorch your own conscience. You become totally insensitive to the harm you're causing. And when people confront you, you think, oh, they're just being too sensitive. Far from it. You're the one who has scorched your own conscience so deeply that you can't feel things anymore. And if you're not at this point yet, and I'm sure most of us aren't, or I hope not, don't praise yourself. Because if you don't work on your tongue, any one of us can become Tiger Mike. Again, James says this in chapter 3, verse 6. The tongue also is a fire, a world of evil among the parts of the body. It corrupts the whole body, sets the whole course of one's life on fire, and is itself set on fire by hell. You see, Tiger Mike and

0: did where he ended, because the tongue is like a rudder. It guides the ship of your life into some port, whether it's heaven or hell. And that's why we need the good news. Jesus died for your every misspoken and sinful word. He died to forgive you. But that's not all. He also died so that he could give healing, not only to those that we've hurt, but healing to us as well. So don't wallow in shame over your words. Confess them, own them, repent of them, and receive Christ's forgiveness as a total gift. But know that Jesus doesn't just stop with forgiveness. He goes one step further. He actually empowers you to change how you speak by his grace and by his Spirit. This is why I love today's psalm, because today's psalm is a prayer inspired by the Spirit, and it's a prayer for our words. So I want to end this by asking you to join me in praying this ancient prayer for your heart, for your words. Psalm 141, verses 1 to 5. I call to you, Lord, come quickly to me. Hear me when I call to you. May my prayer be set before you like incense. May the lifting up of my hands be like the evening sacrifice. Set a guard over my mouth, Lord. Keep watch over the doors of my lips. Do not let my heart be drawn to what is evil, so that I take part in evil deeds along with those who are evildoers. Do not let me eat their delicacies. Let a righteous man strike me. That is a kindness. Let him rebuke me. That is oil on my head. My head will not refuse it, for my prayers will still be against the deeds of evildoers. Amen. Today, I want to encourage you to remember that God can guard your mouth and that God can keep watch over the doors of your lips. If he sends you a righteous friend to rebuke you for your sinful words, then rejoice. It's a kindness. That's a friend who loves you enough to stop you before you become Tiger Mike. And at the end of the day, Jesus is that friend. Ask him to convict you, to forgive you, and to transform you.
1: Thanks for that this afternoon, Patrick. It is good to know your words hold power. So what are you going to do with them? And one of the best questions to ask ourselves in this way is, how would I want someone to speak to me? Yes, I feel down. Yes, I know I've messed up. How would I want someone to speak to me in my situation? See, we have an opportunity each and every day to show the grace and the love that you and I have been shown by Jesus. Are we going to take that opportunity? Well, that's up to us. We are going to be hearing from our 10-Minute Bible Talks team again, same time tomorrow afternoon, having a look at Psalm 142. In the meantime, go to 10minutebibletalks.com for more.
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1: And it's Gladden with sunshine every day, which is kind of what it feels like at the moment, doesn't it? Joel Brown with you this Thursday afternoon. We're going to get the latest news with Rebecca in a few moments' time. But remember, I want to know from you about an underrated ice lolly that you love. 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
1: UCB News at 2 o'clock. I'm Rebecca Smith. Donald Trump claims Iran has called and wants to make a deal after a second night of US strikes. State media in Tehran says an American projectile struck the perimeter of a nuclear power plant in the south of the country. A man's pleaded not guilty to the attempted murders of 10 people on a train in Cambridgeshire. Anthony Williams will stand trial later this year over stabbings on an LNER service last November. A minister leading a review into disability benefits says the whole system needs to be overhauled. Sir Stephen Timm's interim report suggests claimants find the assessment process for personal independence payments dehumanising. Britain's electricity system operators issued a warning about tight energy supplies because of the scorching weather. They're more commonly used in the winter to help balance demand, but people trying to keep cool has ramped up energy use. The NHS Ombudsman is warning that confusing dental services are leaving patients in severe pain. It says many patients are falling through the gaps, with one woman waiting 8 years for treatment. When she complained about the care she'd received, it took over 2 years for NHS England to reply. Rebecca Hildenrath, who's the Ombudsman's chief executive, thinks current systems are too hard to navigate.
2: We do see it actually as part of a systemic problem in terms of commissioning health services generally across the NHS. The system is confusing for patients and it's confusing for those responsible for service provision. It doesn't meet people's needs and it lets them down.
1: And Dame Sarah Storey, Great Britain's most decorated Paralympian, has retired from international competition to help promote Paralympic sport. Speaking to Sky Sports News, she says that better coverage is needed.
3: London in 2012, and we got wall-to-wall coverage across the entire Games. But since then, that's really where we've stayed. We haven't made any inroads into publicising the competitions that happen between Paralympic Games.
1: Dame Sarah competed in swimming and cycling, winning 30 medals across 9 games, including 4 golds at London 2012. That's the latest UCB News.
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4: Ask and it will be given to you. Seek and you will find. Knock and the door will be opened to you. For everyone who asks receives. The one who seeks, finds, and the one who knocks, the door will be opened. Matthew 7:7-8.

and it's OM53. That's Call Me Friend on UCB1. Hello, friend. I hope you're having a lovely afternoon so far. Just gone 2:05, it's Thursday, and it is toasty. Obviously, make sure to keep topping up on your fluids, keep topping up on your water. Plenty of sun cream if you're outside. Plenty of time in the shade as well. We've got to look after ourselves here. Thank you to Paula, getting in touch. Hiya. My underrated ice lolly is a fab. Oh, yes. Yes, what a classic, Paula. But then she... Look, Paula's got a bit of an issue with fabs. Joel, I'm going to be honest here. I would like it more if the sprinkles were at the bottom, not at the top. Oh. See, that's an interesting idea, Paul. I've never even thought about that. She goes on to say, I eat them back to front with the plain ice lolly first. Paul, are you saying you eat a fab from the bottom to the top? Wow. I tell you what, that's revolutionary. I've never even heard about that. But Paul, I guess I can't knock it till I've tried it, right? I'm going to need to give that a go. It is definitely a multiple ice lolly kind of day, right? Loads of places in the UK, over 30 degrees, well over 30 degrees actually in the sun. So I want to know about an underrated ice lolly that you love. Paula has said it's a fab. David earlier on said a Solero. Got to agree with him on that. But what about you? 01782 911111 on WhatsApp or comment on the post on the UCB1 Facebook group page. As you do. I've got a lovely summer tune for you from Sam Henshaw and Tori Kelly. And then next up, we're going to be getting into Flick or Trick, our movie-based quiz. For the moment, though, close your eyes and just enjoy this.

0: incredible. Sam Henshaw and Tori Kelly, that's called Find My Love on UCB One. More music on the way from Lindy, Sarah Reeves, and a great one from Crowder to play for you slightly later on. Right now, though, it's just gone 10 past two. You know what that means. It's time to get into our movie-based quiz, Flick or Trick. This is how it works, right? Nice and simple. I'm going to give you one film, two potential descriptions for that film, and all you need to do is message me on WhatsApp on 01782 911111 and tell me which of the two descriptions matches the film, right? Nice and easy. Well, let's see, shall we? Of course, as you may know, we quite like to link our Flick or Trick quiz to not only our fact of the day, but also to wordscapes. So our fact of the day, for a little reminder, was this. Did you know a newborn blue whale gains about 200 pounds a day during its first year of life? Goodness me. We then learn about the word whale and where that comes from in wordscapes. And so, of course, in Flick or Trick, we're going to be talking about a whale-related movie. And what better to talk about than Free Willy from 1993? Oh, what a classic. I must have cried the first time I watched that. And if I didn't, it was probably because I was a teenager and I was trying to hold back the tears. No, I'm too cool to cry. No way. Oh, so sad and beautiful. Anyways, today we're going to be talking about the film Free Willy. I've got two descriptions for you. Only one of them is true. Which one is it? Let me know what you think. joel@ucb.co.uk is my email address, or text me on WhatsApp on 01782 911111. Are you ready? Is it number one? When a young lad called Willy shares his dream of being a killer whale trainer, he gets shut down by not only his classmates and teachers, but even his family, who want him to be a pilot. He has to face all the elements to do what he loves. Or is it number two? When a boy learns that a beloved killer whale is to be killed by the aquarium owners, the boy risks everything to free the whale. Which is it? 01782 911111 on WhatsApp. Your time starts now.
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Thank you to David for sending your answer through very, very quick on this. Flick or Trick, of course, our movie-based quiz. David's in. Are you going to be next? 01782-911-111 on WhatsApp. You can also email me, of course, joel@ucb.co.uk. Whatever's easier for you. You do need to be quick, though, because we've only got just over 5 minutes' time before we find out the answer for this. So when I give you the two possible descriptions to this film, yeah, you've got to be pretty fast to get in touch and let me know which one you think is correct. 01782-911-111 on WhatsApp or email me joel@ucb.co.uk. Let's go over these again, shall we? Film we're talking about today is Free Willy from 93. What a classic. But which one of these two descriptions is correct? Is it number one? When a young lad called Willy shares his dream of being a killer whale trainer, he gets shut down by not only his classmates and teachers, but even his family, who want him to be a pilot. He has to face all the elements to do what he loves. Or is it number two? When a boy learns that a beloved killer whale is to be killed by the aquarium owners, the boy risks everything to free the whale. Description number one or description number two? That's what I want to hear from you today. Which one matches up with the film Free Willy from 1993? It's over to you now. 01782 911111 on WhatsApp. We've got just over 5 minutes left until we find out the answer and see if you've got it right. With

Riders on UCB One. That is called Without You. Okay, you've got one more song before we find out if you've gotten the answer right on today's flick or trick. As a reminder, is it description number one or description number two when we're talking about the film Free Willy from 1993? Be quick, get in touch, because we're going to find out the answer. After this, it's new from Lindy. It's called Reclaiming My Life.

0: and it's Lindy on UCB One with Reclaiming My Life, part of our new music selection for July. One of the latest ones they release. Okay, look, don't quote me on this, but I reckon they could have some kind of project for us later on this year. Come on, Lindy, what do you say? Okay, should we find out the answer with this in the meantime? Flick or Trick, of course. Our movie-based quiz, where I give you one film, talking about Free Willy today. But then, of course, I give you two descriptions to the film. One of them's right, the other one is just completely wrong. But your challenge is you need to let me know which one you think that is. Now, the quickest way to do that is by texting me on WhatsApp. It's 01782 911111. Or you can email me, joel@ucb.co.uk. But you do need to be quick. I've got no more songs left to play for you. So you've got to get involved right now. I'll give you the two descriptions again one final time, and then I need to hear your answer, okay? So as a reminder, talking about Free Willy from 1993, is it description number one? When a young lad called Willy shares his dream of being a killer whale trainer, he gets shut down by not only his classmates and teachers, but even his family, who want him to be a pilot. He has to face all the elements to do what he loves. Or is it number two? When a boy learns that a beloved killer whale is to be killed by the aquarium owners, the boy risks everything to free the whale. Ooh, what do you reckon? Okay, well, time is up. Thank you for sending in your answers. Let's find out, shall we? Because if you said the description number one is correct, well, sadly, even though it would make a good film, that is not correct. The correct one, of course, is number two. It's absolutely right, of course. Free Willy from 1993 is all about when a boy learns that a beloved killer whale is to be killed by the aquarium owners, and he risks everything to free the whale. A big well done to our winner, Nikki, for getting it right, and a big well done to David as well. Look at you two, absolute superstars. By the way, if you did need an excuse to watch Free Willy, then here it is. Maybe over the weekend, what? Quite a nice film, actually. Haven't seen that in a while.
1: They say time heals, but I don't think that's true. It's been 3 years and it still feels new.

0: and that's Sarah Reeves on UCB One. It's called Healing. More music on the way from Crowder, Kate Stanford, and then a bit of a throwback, actually, from Jars of Clay. I'll tell you why I'm playing that for you slightly later on. But the time has just gone 2:30. That means it's time to catch up with UCB News on our Thursday afternoon. You may have heard about this, by the way, over the course of today, but the US have said it has hit 90 targets in Iran, including bridges, air defense systems, and missile and drone storage sites. Iranian state media are also claiming the perimeter of the country's Bushehr nuclear plant has been struck by a US projectile. Tehran has fired missiles at U.S. military bases across the Gulf in response. Donald Trump has told reporters that Iran wants a peace deal so badly, but he's not sure if they are worthy. UCB News reporter James Morris has this report for you and I this afternoon.
1: The U.S. president claims Tehran wants an agreement to end the latest round of American attacks.
2: They have very little left, and they want to make a deal so badly they called they want to make a deal so badly. I just don't know if they're worthy of making a deal. I don't know that they're going to honor the deal.
1: Donald Trump's been speaking on board Air Force One after more tit-for-tat strikes. The U.S. has targeted ports and cities along the southern coast after tankers in the Strait of Hormuz were hit on Tuesday. In response, Tehran targeted U.S. military bases in Gulf nations Bahrain and Kuwait. Former Security Minister Tom Tugendhat says a pattern is starting to emerge.
3: I think what you're seeing at the moment is likely to continue for several months to come, which is a state of instability rather than outright hostility, if you like. An irregular series of attacks on allies in the region, so countries like the United Arab Emirates, perhaps on US targets.
1: Jordan has also sounded sirens today as missiles launched from Iran were detected in its airspace. Speaking in Turkey yesterday, NATO chief Mark Rutte called US airstrikes on Iran absolutely necessary.
4: When you have a ceasefire and Iran is basically violating the ceasefire with ships being attacked, I think it is totally crucial that the US forcefully reacts.
1: Yesterday, Mr. Trump said the fragile ceasefire between the US and Iran, built on the Memorandum of Understanding, was over. Iran says at least 14 people have been killed since Monday night and almost 80 others injured. Dame Emily Thornberry, chair of the Foreign Affairs Select Committee, says much more diplomacy is needed.
5: It was negotiated by a third party on behalf of the two parties. Neither of them really made the kind of concessions that you need to make in order to have a lasting deal. You know, it was rushed and any differences were kind of like smoothed over. And it's not sustainable. This isn't a property deal. This is much more complicated.
1: It comes as days of public mourning and funeral processions are coming to an end in Iran for its former supreme leader, who was killed by US and Israeli strikes in February. Ayatollah Ali Khamenei will be buried in his hometown of Mashhad today alongside other family members. Pictures taken during the procession have shown mourners holding placards, displaying threatening messages about the US president. Donald Trump addressed that issue in Turkey earlier this week.
6: They had leaders, they're gone, and they had another set of leaders, they're gone. Now they have another set of leaders, they may be gone. Who knows? And you know what? I may be gone too, because I'm their number one target. Because they're scum, that's the way they act. But I'm doing what's right for the world.
1: Major General Tim Cross is a member of the Armed Forces Christian Union who's now retired from active service. He says many ordinary Iranians had been hoping for regime change following the US president's promise of help back in January.
7: There are many Christians in Iran who genuinely hoped that this would bring about the fall of a brutal regime. And let's not lose sight of that. This is a terribly brutal regime that is quite prepared to kill tens of thousands of its own people on its streets. And, you know, that's the sadness in all of this.
1: Meanwhile, oil costs have fallen slightly compared to the end price yesterday. A barrel of Brent crude jumped above $76 after the US revoked a license allowing Iran to sell oil. The Prime Minister says it's vital to achieve a return to the ceasefire, as well as keeping the Strait of Hormuz open. James Morris for UCB News.
0: Thank you very much for that, James. Good to be informed with this kind of thing and what is going on in this current situation. Now, if you would like to listen back to the full conversation with Major General Tim Cross, along with lots more stories of hope beyond the headlines from not only the UK, but all around the world, the best place to go is to the news section of our UCB Player app. It's free to download from your app or Play Store. 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And once you're there, just go to the news section to find out more. As you do on our Thursday afternoon, I've got this for you now from Crowder. And this is called Still. Next up after this, we're going to be getting into our word for today.

0: And what an awesome reminder that is at the end there from Crowder. He, or God, Jesus, is working on you still. New things that you are facing, new opportunities that you are going through. Yes, they may be stressful. They may be hard in the moment. But think about all the growth that you've had where you are right now from all the tough things that you faced in the past. Exactly, right? You wouldn't be the person you are today, right now, if you hadn't gone through what you've gone through in your life. And I know that it's tough. I know that that is a tough truth to come to terms with, because some of the things I have no doubt are really, really hard. And maybe they've scarred you in one way or another. But think about how those opportunities, as of themselves, have given you the opportunity to show more empathy to other people who maybe have gone or are going through something similar. You see, the thing is that when we allow ourselves to step back and to think about these kind of things in a different way, we have the chance to have a new way of thinking. You could even say that we have a chance to renew our mind. And actually, when we do that, we're not doing that alone. God wants to help you change your mindset, renew your mind today. Have you ever asked him to help you with that?
1: The word for today, written by Bob and Debbie Gass.
2: Reprogram and renew your mind. Neuroscientists tell us that every sound, every experience, every conscious thought, and every subconscious dream is recorded and literally engraved on our external hard drive, the cerebral cortex. Now, juxtapose that with this. Let this mind be in you, which also was in Christ. That's Philippians 2, verse 5. Simply put, the mind of Christ is the Word of God. After all, John 1, verse 1 tells us, Jesus is the Word. When you pray or meditate or memorize scripture, you are engraving Jesus on your brain. Neurologically speaking, you are recruiting new neuroconnections and rerouting old ones. Slowly but surely, your brain is being rewired and renewed. Think of it as a mind sink. You are downloading the very words, the very thoughts of God. And over time, those downloads are upgrades that form the mind of Christ in us. Note what author Mark Batterson says about how he reads the Bible. I continue until I come to any verse that may suggest pausing. It's often something I need to think about or pray about. Sometimes it's a conviction of the Holy Spirit, and I need to have a conversation with God before I continue. When I come to one of those verses, I do three things. First, I underline it or circle it in my Bible. Second, I write it out in longhand in my journal. Third, I journal thoughts, confessions, and ideas associated with it. Then, when I feel like the Holy Spirit brings closure, I go on to the next verse. Those are three great ideas that will work for you.

Okay, you are going to be listening now to a song that is maybe not what you would expect, not what you would usually hear on UCB One, but there is a very important reason that you are listening to this right now, because we're about to have what we like to call a Throwback Thursday, okay? Something that maybe we haven't heard in a while. But the reason I'm playing this for you is because tonight at 10 p.m. exactly, Dave Tanner is going to be kicking off what is called UCB One's Greatest Hits, an hour of classics that we haven't heard in far too long. And so to whet the appetite, to get us ready for it a little, I want to play this for you now. From Jars of Clay, this is called Overjoyed on UCB One.

0: Jars of Clay with Overjoyed. If you did enjoy the sound of that, make sure to join Dave Tanner. He's on tonight at 10 p.m. with UCB1's Greatest Hits. He brings us each and every Thursday night an entire hour of some classics that we haven't heard in far too long. So if you enjoyed the sound of that, Dave Tanner's going to be on UCB1 tonight from 10 with an hour of more goodness just like that.
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JJ Heller. With You're Not Lost on UCB One, and you're certainly not lost because you're listening to UCB One. Joel Brown with you today. Just gone 5 to 3, we're going to be getting the latest news from Rebecca. After 3, though, I want to tell you this amazing thing that's been designed to celebrate Sir David Attenborough.

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1: UCB News at 3 o'clock. I'm Rebecca Smith. Iranian officials say 14 people have been killed in US strikes overnight, prompted by attacks on shipping in the Strait of Hormuz. The US president claims the regime in Tehran has asked for a deal to end the latest US bombardment. The family of a woman and her two children, who were found dead in Bedfordshire early this week, say they are dealing with unimaginable loss. Police suspect the children's father, Mark Tumor, of murdering all three. He's believed to have fled to Zimbabwe. Health officials say an adult has died from measles as cases continue to rise. Official figures suggest there have been over 800 confirmed cases since the beginning of the year, compared with over 900 in the entirety of 2025. They have been reported in all regions of England, with more than half in London. Extreme heat in the UK is said to be causing early harvests and is forcing local authorities to introduce hosepipe bans. Temperatures could top 36 degrees in England in the coming days. The electricity grid operator is calling on the sector to boost production ahead of an expected peak in use this evening. Climate expert Jess Ralston says there's pressure on both demand and supply.
2: So there's a double whammy effect here. And unfortunately, across the continent, they're also experiencing this heat wave. So in France, during the last heat wave, some of their nuclear was taken offline because it was too hot to cool it. And that means that things are tight all over Europe.
1: Meanwhile, the number of patients being treated in hospital corridors in England grew last month as heatwaves placed strain on services. More than 2,400 patients on average received corridor care in A&E departments on each day in June. And Barclays has announced a round of mortgage rate cuts, becoming the latest lender to lower borrowing costs as competition in the market intensifies. From today, its two-year fixed rate deal drops by 0.66 percentage points to 4.79%. That's the latest UCB News. Your next update in an hour.
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Okay, so we've been looking today at some of the underrated ice lollies in our opinion, right? And I want to hear your voice on this, okay? An underrated ice lolly that you love. 01782 911111 on WhatsApp. Or comment on the post on the UCB1 Facebook group page. Thank you to Amanda getting in touch with a childhood classic. Joel, what about mini milks? Yeah, see, they are good. I do go back to my previous point, though. I feel like on a properly hot day like today, I'd rather have like something fruit-flavored. I feel like a fruit-flavored ice lolly is more refreshing than like a milk-flavored ice lolly, is it? Is that just me? Thank you to Maria, though, responding to Amanda, saying, Amanda, actually, my dog loves these now. What? Do dogs love mini milk ice lollies? Is that a thing? Tell you what, that's not what I expected. Philip also getting involved with the conversation with, yes, another classic, the Knobbly Bobbly. Yeah, wow. Definitely a childhood classic. Okay, let's keep the conversation going. Let's see what else we can come up with. It's definitely a multiple ice lolly kind of day, right? I think we can all agree on that. So then the next question is what is an underrated ice lolly? One that you seem to love, no one else seems to get it, and you don't know why. 01782 911111 on WhatsApp or comment on the post on the UCB1 Facebook group page.

Gabriel Price and friends. They are going to be at this year's Big Church Festival, by the way, so make sure to get your hands on a discounted ticket only by going to our website, ucb.co.uk/Big Church Festival. 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Okay, let's keep the conversation going on this, please. An underrated ice lolly, one that you love, no one else really gets it. Joel at ucb.co.uk is my email address. Or text through on WhatsApp.

0: 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It's called Babylon on UCB One. 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
0: More new music for you slightly later on with a new one from Megan Tibbetts. Hiya, Simon. I like Simon's introduction, actually. Afternoon, Sir Joel of Brown. Yeah, quite like that. Hello to you, Simon, from Bristol. Lovely to have you alongside us. Joel, it's got to be either a Twister or any kind of Magnum. Any kind of Magnum. Simon, are you sure? I mean, obviously, look, you know, look, we're only people here. Obviously, the white chocolate Magnum is the best. Far superior. They were actually offering those around the office earlier on this afternoon. I said no. Believe it or not, I said no. Whew, yeah, tough decision. Twister as well. What a classic. Twister feels like something that, yeah, very, very good. Question is, are Magnums underrated though? Well, see, I'm not too sure. Okay, what about you? An underrated ice lolly that you love? 01782. 911-111 on WhatsApp.
2: I was looking for some calm in the chaos, searching for some peace in the night.

0: all.
1: Okay, now, I'm sure that you would have caught that recently was Sir David Attenborough's 100th birthday. Very happy birthday to you, Sir David. What you may not have caught was this. Wistow Maze in Leicestershire have this very special maze. And one of the things they do is they design special designs into the maze. Last year, they made it into the shape of a steam train to commemorate 200 years of the modern British railway system. It's also been shaped into a crown to mark the Queen's Jubilee and a javelin thrower to mark the Olympics. However, as of more recent, they did, I mean, this was very cool. To celebrate Sir David Attenborough's 100th birthday, they made a spectacular design in the shape of a mountain gorilla. Obviously referencing when Sir David had an interaction with a mountain gorilla. This was in Rwanda back in 1978. So they've designed this maze in the shape of a gorilla, mountain gorilla to be precise, to celebrate Sir David Attenborough. The entire maze, by the way, goes for about 3 miles, takes around 2 hours to walk. But you can know that when you've done it, you've done something celebrating Sir David Attenborough. You've also walked in the shape of a mountain gorilla. So if you're like me and you wouldn't mind putting this kind of thing on Strava, well, your Strava should look like the shape of a mountain gorilla. If they've done it right, of course.
2: If I say the words I meant to, in the order that's required, if I raise my hands in worship,

0: I was making a cup of tea earlier on today, right? How I'll have it, nice and strong. I quite like to make the cup of tea, let it sit for a couple minutes, maybe go to the loo before coming back to it. That way it's brewed by the time I get to it, right? Put on a cup of tea, it's brewing, great. Spoke to this lovely guy who works here called Malcolm. Malcolm is, firstly, a fantastic baker. Goodness me, Malcolm is an incredible baker. He's also a very wise and very lovely guy. We were talking about rest and the power of rest, how we can so often seem to work ourselves way too hard. And for what? Why is this something that we do? Are you good at resting? You may say yes at first, who doesn't like a good sleep, right? But what about actually resting? Saying no to certain things to give yourself space to breathe or to do the things that actually matter, like spend time with family, or even better, spend time with God. It's not easy, but when we overwork ourselves, could we be missing what's really important in life? Being at peace with God?
1: Hi, I'm Becky Murray from One by One. In 2018, I fell and badly broke my foot, so the hospital gave me an orthopedic boot. This boot was amazing as it let me walk. The only problem was it had a 1-inch heel. The worst possible height for me, because if I wear flat shoes, I was 1 inch higher, but if I wore a heel, then my right leg was 1 inch lower. My legs weren't in sync and I was off balance. The truth is, we sometimes do this in our lifestyles too. Everything is going well professionally, but emotionally, we're exhausted. Or everything's going well in the family life, but our spirit is so dry. Or we overworked and undernourished. Jesus tells the apostles in Mark 6:31, "Come with me by yourselves to a quiet place and get some rest." We all need to rest, to be alone with Jesus. Let him nourish you today. Let him take that heavy load and refresh you in his presence. With him in the center, we can never be off balance.

Chris Frank. Pofu and next season's That's Called Beautiful As Ever. Hi to Ola, saying hi, Joel. I love Soleros as well, especially the exotic ones. I usually have the whole pack of three in one sitting. Ola, nothing to be ashamed about there. Soleros are just that good. God bless. Ola from Bristol. Lovely place, Bristol. Ola, that kind of sounds similar to me when I open a pack of Mr. Kipling's Cherry Bakewells. I'm going to be honest here, and I need to confess this to you. I could very easily have all six in one sitting. Is that bad? Is that... Look, they're too... It's two bites, a Cherry Bakewell. One, two. Tell you what they need to do. A Cherry Bakewell ice lolly. Why has no one thought of that?

and it's Megan Tibbetts with Bigger Than Me, part of her latest EP, by the way, that's called Better Things. Make sure to check that out wherever you find your music. Look, Vanessa is on exactly the same vibe as me. And Joel, Cherry Bakewell ice lollies. So good. What an idea. Sure. Okay, look, I won't even be mad if someone picks up that idea and runs with it. All I ask is that you come back to me with maybe just a few tasting sessions. Is that too much to ask? How do I-

0: Johnny Riggs and Lucy Grimble. I bet you like the sound of that as well, right? So do I. That's called Bless You on our Thursday afternoon. 25 to 4 on the way, we are going to be getting into our afternoon movement snack. Before we do, though, I've got a treat for you, something that I am going to play for you and you are going to love, something that I don't think you will have heard before on UCB One, and it has to do with this guy.
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0: As a band, Hopeful have a slogan, kick hopelessness in the teeth. But what makes them so passionate about that?
1: Depression and anxiety has taken such a strong foothold on society. It's sensationalized. We do not celebrate the darkness. We celebrate the light.
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0: 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And this week is with Randy James from Hopeful. Make sure to check that out wherever you get your podcasts, okay? 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Now, Hopeful have a new album coming out that is called The Art of Letting Go. That drops on the 31st of July. We are only a couple weeks away from properly enjoying that. But their latest single to come out for that album is called Don't Blink. And a big thank you to Randy who sent this through, because I've got the chance to play this for you now. A very special exclusive for you on UCB One. You won't have heard this before. It's called Don't Blink by Hopeful.

0: and it's hopeful with Don't Blink, their latest release that is all in the build-up to their new album, The Art of Letting Go, out on the 31st of July. Now, the lead man and frontman and founder of that band is called Randy James, and he is this week's artist in the spotlight. I tell you what, though, that has really got me fired up for this.
1: The Afternoon Movement Snack on UCB One.
0: Oh, and it's a good one today. So each and every afternoon, you have the chance to hear two songs back to back on UCB One, something a little bit different. Now, to the start of the week, we had kind of a couple songs that would just lead us nicely, gently into the rest of the afternoon. But by the time we've gotten to the second half of the working week, the weekend is in sight, it's on the horizon. And so I thought it would be good to keep the tempo going. These two songs are definitely going to help you just keep that pace as we make our way through the week into the weekend. So we're going to get started with this as part of our afternoon movement snack. This is Colour Vault and Alex Taylor.

0: come inside and be like, Sarah, you won't believe it. It's hot out there. It's probably like a 4 ice lolly kind of day.
1: Wow, okay.
0: Do you know what I mean? Because yeah. then that's like, I mean, 4 would be, but then if you say, oh, maybe 1 or 2, that's like, oh, okay, so that's kind of pleasant.
1: Though, ice lolly is very different to ice cream.
0: Agreed.
1: 4 ice creams a day, that's leaving you feeling quite sluggish, I think.
0: Yeah.
1: That's, you don't have anything else to do. You can just lie and not expel any calories.
0: That sounded particularly jaded. Was that a dig at anyone?
1: No. No, that's like a, you're on holiday.
0: Oh, okay, yes.
1: You can lie about. You can just consume the ice cream at whatever rate you'd like. Ice lolly, I feel like it's more of like an on-the-go situation.
0: Well, we were talking about that before.
1: It's a means to an end.
0: Exactly.
1: I'm trying to stay cool here.
0: We were talking about that, about like with the flavour. I feel that like a fruit-flavoured ice lolly is more refreshing than like a, I don't know, maybe like a, oh, what was the one?
1: Like a Coca-Cola one?
0: Yes, rather, or like a milk-flavoured ice lolly.
1: Well, a milk-flavoured ice lolly is just going to feel like ice cream, isn't it?
0: Well, yeah, but it's not quite, it's still an ice lolly. Maybe they're the same thing.
1: Ice lolly. You mean an ice cream?
0: It's just an ice cream, is it?
1: I think so, yeah.
0: Have you got like an underrated ice lolly that you love that no one else really gets?
1: I don't really go to ice lollies as a...
0: Are you more ice cream?
1: No, I don't really do either.
0: What?
1: Yeah, I don't...
0: Oh, Sarah.
1: I'll tell you what, I will say this, and it's kind of, I think it's kind of in between. I love a bit of frozen yogurt.
0: Oh, okay.
1: Yeah,
0: okay,
1: I love frozen yogurt, and I think that's refreshing, but also, again, if you have too much, then that will make you feel quite sluggish.
0: Yeah. Well, look, it's a dangerous game to play, because you can't have too many of them, otherwise you're just going to, like you said, you're gonna slow down.
1: Yeah, what's your go-to?
0: When it comes to an ice lolly,
1: I think I'd go Calippo. I'm going to give you one there, actually.
0: Yeah, no, Calippo's a really good... I mean, I love a Solero. I love Solero's. Really, really nice.
1: Are we not saying that's an ice cream? You bite into a Solero, what have you got inside it?
0: Yeah, I mean, maybe ice cream. But I feel like Solero's one of the ones where it's like, it's on the cusp. Maybe it's like it's in the middle. Yeah.
1: Middle of the road.
0: Middle of the road,
1: It's in the middle of the Venn diagram, is it?
0: Yeah, exactly.
1: Yeah, okay, fine.
0: That's what I've been trying to paint the picture of just this whole time.
1: You remember maths.
0: Yeah, well, I do now because we're talking about ice lollies. You're on the way in about 10 minutes' time. What's on drive today?
1: We are going to be learning about the nation.
0: Oh, yes.
1: So I would love to know where you're from, what's interesting about it. Maybe it's history, maybe somebody interesting is from there or has been there. It could be anything. Also, I mean, we've already learned about Derby, haven't we?
0: It's been a couple of things. Yeah.
1: Or quite a few pubs.
0: Quite a few.
1: Quite a few pubs, rather. Also, we are going to have a go at In Hindsight, and we're talking about what people are doing on such a hot day, how people are kind of manoeuvring themselves around the heat wave. And I've never seen so many parasols. That's the word. I was going to call them sombreros. Absolutely not the right word.
0: Not quite.
1: But parasols. I've never seen so many people walking about with parasols. But it's just the life we're going into.
0: What are they in now?
1: They're
0: back.
1: I guess so. Yeah.
0: Wow, the resurgence of the parasol.
1: Yeah, it's feeling very Victorian. But
0: yeah,
1: I'm
0: very.
1: Yeah.
0: Okay, well, keep your ideas coming through to sarah@ucb.co.uk or 01782 911111 on WhatsApp. All that and more coming up on Drive After 4. So we'll hear from you in a bit.
1: See ya.
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3: 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For someone like Michael, who has a very challenging job, listening to UCB provides comfort and relief from the strains of his workday.
4: People often say, how can you be a Christian and a police officer? 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

Blanca and Ryan Ellis, sadly wrapping up our time together today. My name's Joel Brown. It's been a joy hanging out with you this afternoon, and I'd love to do it same time again tomorrow. I'll be back from 1 o'clock, but in between now and then, Sarah's got Drive for you after the news at 4. So God bless, have a lovely afternoon, stay nice and cool, keep topping up on your fluids, and remember, it is probably at least a double ice lolly kind of day. I'll see you tomorrow.

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2: UCB News at 4 o'clock. I'm David Peake. Iranian state media says the country's Bushehr nuclear plant has been hit by a US projectile after a second night of strikes. Tehran's targeting American bases in several Gulf nations during tit-for-tat attacks. More amber heat health alerts have been issued for parts of England. The warning from the UK Health Security Agency now includes the northwest and Yorkshire, as well as the Midlands and parts of the south. A&E units experienced their busiest month on record during June's heatwave. England's National Medical Director, Frankie Swords, is urging us to take precautions.
3: Avoid the hottest hours, slap on a hat, wear long loose clothes, keep well hydrated. Those are all things that can just reduce your chance of running into trouble. The heat can precipitate, you know, serious conditions. If you're at risk of a stroke, much more likely to have it in very hot weather.
2: Meanwhile, school absences in England were at their highest level of the academic year in the last heatwave. That's despite more than 1,000 schools closing, at least in part. The leader of the right-wing Restore Britain party has sparked fury after wrongly describing the 1996 Dunblane massacre as one murder. 16 children and their teacher were shot dead in March 1996. Rupert Lowe made the comment on a podcast as he discussed the UK's strict gun laws. A Nicaraguan bishop has reportedly gone missing just days after being released from prison. Spanish news organisation El País says Mata Guevara's disappearance came after a short-term spell in maximum security. Religious freedom organisation CSW say police arbitrarily detained him last week after referencing religious persecution whilst leading prayers during Mass. Annalise Stangl says the 80-year-old has already survived cancer.
4: Obviously very concerned for him, for his health. And then in addition to him, a number of people around him were also detained. And some of those cases are very sensitive. People are very afraid of repercussions. So we're not able to speak or give a lot of details about those. But we are concerned for not just his detention, but those in his close circle.
2: And the first semi-final for the ladies' singles at Wimbledon is too close to call. That's the latest UCB news.
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5: For if you forgive other people when they sin against you, your heavenly Father will also forgive you. Matthew chapter 6, verse 14.

citizens starting off today's Drive show. It's Thursday, it's a hot day. But you're with me, Sarah Hine. Thank you very much for tuning in to UCB One. I'm sticking around until 7 o'clock this evening, and then the lovely Helen Lee will take over. So I've got great music coming your way. I've got the new one from Eli Gable on the way. Also, we're going to have a listen to today's word for today, all about reprogramming. Don't worry, it's not a techie situation. It's a reprogramming your mind situation. Right now, though, it's The Young Escape. Won't Lose Sight.

So let's start things off with a Heinz catch-up. How are you doing? What have you been up to today? It's Thursday. Yeah, a very warm day for many. Maybe it has been Project Stay Cool. Maybe it has been, well, Joel said I can have countless ice lollies, so therefore I'm having countless ice lollies kind of a day. But either way, whatever you've been up to, do get involved and let me know. You can get involved on WhatsApp. The number 01782 911 111. And as you do, this is Jamie McDonald, A Million Chances.

0: Jamie McDonald, and it's A Million Chances. So we're having a Heinz catch-up, and I'd love to know, how are you doing? What have you been up to? I've been spending quite a bit of the day wondering if it's acceptable to walk around with one of those massive ice towels like the tennis players do at Wimbledon when they're sitting down during their breaks and someone appears with an ice towel between sets. I don't think it's maybe quite as acceptable if all you're doing is, you know, a desk job. I mean, I'm still sat down like they are, right? No, maybe not the same, but get involved. Let me know how your day is going and what you've been up to, because we're having a Heinz catch-up.
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0: Eli Gable, and that is What a Year on UCB One. Now, though, we are looking at reprogramming and renewing our minds, which I'll be honest, even on a day like today, feels like a good use of our time, because maybe your brain is feeling a little bit muddled because of the heat. 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
2: Reprogram and renew your mind. Neuroscientists tell us that every sound, every experience, every conscious thought, and every subconscious dream is recorded and literally engraved on our external hard drive, the cerebral cortex. Now, juxtapose that with this. Let this mind be in you, which also was in Christ. That's Philippians 2, verse 5. Simply put, the mind of Christ is the Word of God. After all, John 1, verse 1 tells us Jesus is the Word. When you pray or meditate or memorize scripture, you are engraving Jesus on your brain. Neurologically speaking, you are recruiting new neuroconnections and rerouting old ones. Slowly but surely, your brain is being rewired and renewed. Think of it as a mind sink. You are downloading the very words, the very thoughts of God. And over time, those downloads are upgrades that form the mind of Christ in us. Note what author Mark Batterson says about how he reads the Bible. I continue until I come to any verse that may suggest pausing. It's often something I need to think about or pray about. Sometimes it's a conviction of the Holy Spirit, and I need to have a conversation with God before I continue. When I come to one of those verses, I do three things. First, I underline it or circle it in my Bible. Second, I write it out in longhand in my journal. Third, I journal thoughts, confessions, and ideas associated with it. Then, when I feel like the Holy Spirit brings closure, I go on to the next verse. Those are three great ideas that will work for you too.

0: Jonathan Ogden, and that is Set Me Free, sounding beautiful. Now, this time last week, we were discussing a bit of pressure that was on for an extra bank holiday, because if you remember at the start of the week, there was a game early hours of Monday morning. It was meant to be 1 a.m. and then it changed to potentially 7 p.m. on the Sunday, and then it changed back to 1 a.m. on the Monday morning, and then it changed to 2 a.m. on the Monday morning. And people were hoping that England may well get a bank holiday because of the late hours. Of course, because Scotland, when they had a game in the early hours of Sunday morning, some areas got a bank holiday there. Well, that didn't happen, did it? No, it didn't happen. Maybe some people got to go to work an hour later or to school an hour later. But now there's another push. But it's not for this weekend, because 10 o'clock on a Saturday night, that's fine. We can manage without a bank holiday Monday for that, right? Look, I'm also hoping that we won't see half-empty churches, right? I'm thinking, you know, maybe some tired faces, but still bums on seats in church on Sunday morning. But when might we get a bank holiday? And is the Prime Minister potentially backing this one? Well, we'll chat more in just a moment.
1: You're listening to

ever yours. Jake Isaac sounding absolutely brilliant. And in a moment, I get to play you our record of the week, which I'm very excited about. But what I'm also excited about is all the sport that's going on at the moment and the hope and the joy from it. And look, I'm hoping that this weekend, of course, is going to go in the favour of England. I did see a great comment that this weekend it's like choosing between your team, your nation, but also your one love, being especially if you are a City fan, being Erling Haaland. But I've noticed a lot of people have caught the love and joy for Erling Haaland over the World Cup because they've just seen how great he is. However, the hope is England win that and then they win the semi-final and then they're through to the final. Question is, will we be able to celebrate well how we were hoping to Monday morning because we thought we'd be a little bit tired? We were hoping to maybe get a bank holiday. Didn't happen, but will it happen if we get to the final and then if we win the final? Well, there has been a little hint that that could happen. Keir Starmer has said that he doesn't want to, you know, promise anything, but he did say ask him again if we get to the final. So look, we've got to ask. You don't ask, you don't get. So do we just keep asking? Do we ask for every game up until then? That's what I'm thinking. Yeah, look, all I'm saying is I believe from the start, but for England fans, it's coming home, right?

0: Okay, let's get on. Our record of the week. This, if you haven't heard, is from Vic Lucas. So he's born in Nigeria, raised in South Africa, and creates music that is culturally relevant, but also spiritually significant. And he's brilliant at crossing different genres, bringing different sounds together and creating this really full and beautiful picture with his music. And he's released three EPs and lots of different singles, including the song Enough, that charted for multiple weeks on the Billboard Christian charts. And Joy Is Coming is a single that he's recently released. It's a declaration of faith. It's about trust and confidence in God's promises. And he says, no matter the trials, his word remains true. That's what this tune is about. So here it is, our record of the week from Vic Lucas, Joy Is Coming.
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So I would love to know, where are you from? What's interesting about it? Yes, because we're going to do a little bit of learning. Yesterday we were teaching the nation, today we're going to learn about it. So maybe this is where you grew up, maybe it's where you're from right now, maybe they're both the same. But it could be that there's a lot to learn about it. Maybe it's the history, maybe it's what goes on now, what it's known for at this very moment in time. But have a think, maybe have a research, and you could teach us something, and we'll do a bit of learning.

Okay, so let's do a little bit of learning about the nation. But where will we learn about today? Well, I am feeling inspired after last week. We learned about Silverstone because of the British Grand Prix. I thought we would stick to that kind of, you know, line of thinking. I thought we'd learn about Wimbledon because it's much older than tennis. Maybe that's why you know about Wimbledon, but people have lived there since the Iron Age, and there's even an ancient hill fort on Wimbledon Common, and that's thought to be the second largest Iron Age hill fort in London. Also, it was once a proper village, so before the railway arrived in 1838, it was just a rural village surrounded by countryside, so that's why it feels so lovely and green despite being about 30 minutes from the centre of the capital city. Also, it's home to a striking 200-year-old windmill, and it's kind of unusual because it was built in the Dutch hollow post style, which is, very rare in Britain. So today, it's a museum. And also, London nearly lost Wimbledon Common. So in the 1860s, a local lord wanted to fence off

0: So we're doing a little bit of learning about the nation, and today we are learning about Wimbledon. And did you know that the name is very, very old? It's over 1,000 years old. The name Wimbledon appears in a charter signed by King Egda in 1967. So it originally meant Winman's Hill, making it one of London's oldest recorded place names. It's one of the few places in London where you can go horse riding, where it's totally normal to see people just riding their horses across the common. It's got two very different personalities. You've got the town, the village, the town hustling and bustling. The village, it's a little bit more quaint and cosy there. But maybe my favourite fact is this. The Wombles really do come from Wimbledon. So the famous children's characters, the Wombles, were created by Elizabeth Beresford after her daughter misheard Wimbledon Common as Wombledon Common. So she was inspired and thought, yeah, that should stick in some capacity. There's got to be a way that we keep that going. So, yeah, the Wombles are really from the Wimbles. It's quite nice, but it's difficult to say. I felt it was risky. It felt like it wasn't going to be said properly. But here we are. I feel like I've learned loads. But tell me about where you're from.
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1: UCB News at 5 o'clock. I'm David Peake. More amber heat health alerts have been issued. Most of England's now covered by the warnings from the UK Health Security Agency, as temperatures top 35 degrees in some places. Meanwhile, the NHS says it's facing a summer onslaught, and electricity networks have had to ask generators for more power to meet demand. Sky meteorologist Joe Wheeler says such a long hot spell is rare.
2: We're talking about this as being a third heat wave, but is it? Did the heat ever actually go away? And even though things will cool down a little bit over the weekend, as we go into next week, whilst it may not still be a heat wave technically, temperatures will still be way above average.
1: Iranian state media says the perimeter of the country's Bushehr nuclear plant has been hit by a US projectile. It's after Donald Trump carried out a second night of strikes on the country. Around 90 targets were hit in the fresh wave of attacks. Tehran responded by targeting several Gulf nations. Former US State Department official Nate Swanson says the development's worrying but unsurprising.
3: Iran may not be interested in doing the type of deal the US is looking for. How do we, I think from the president's perspective, rechange Iran's calculus or at least set this on a trajectory to have more positive negotiations? And he seems to believe that it's through more kinetic action, but that's very risky in my mind.
1: Jersey has become the first part of the British Isles to legalise assisted dying. The law has been given royal assent. It'll allow adults with a terminal illness and who've lived on the island for at least a year to get medical help in order to die. Campaign group Care Not Killing say they're disappointed and believe it's incompatible with human rights law. The UK government's demanded extra safeguards before approving a similar plan for the Isle of Man. And in sport, Karolina Muchová has won a tense battle with Coco Gauff to reach the final at Wimbledon. The Czech 10th seed came through a deciding set tiebreak, 12-10, to secure her place in a first Grand Slam decider. Both players had match points and made nervy errors before Muchová was victorious. It could be an all-Czech final if Linda Noskova beats Ukraine's Marta Kostyuk. That's the latest UCB news.
4: Thanks, David. Taking a look at the weather, there's cloud and outbreaks of rain that will continue overnight across the northwest of Scotland. Otherwise, it's looking dry and largely clear, though there's low cloud pushing inland again into parts of the west. Although not as extensive as previous nights, it is going to be a warm night for many. Lows tonight for Scotland and Northern Ireland will be between 12 and 16 degrees. For England and Wales, they'll be between 14 and 23 degrees tonight. Tomorrow, there's rain in the northwest that may turn heavy for a time, and there's the small chance of a shower developing elsewhere, but many, once again, staying dry and predominantly sunny. It's going to be another hot day. Highs for Scotland and Northern Ireland between 15 and 27 degrees tomorrow. For England and Wales, highs will be between 22 and 34 degrees tomorrow.
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5: Be strong and courageous. 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Deuteronomy 31:6.

0: Rachel Amper, and that is High Hopes. If you are just tuning in, hello, welcome along to today's Drive Show. You're with me, Sarah Hine, and it is so lovely to be with you this Thursday, however you're doing, whether you are surviving and maybe not thriving in this heat, or maybe you love it. Maybe this is your favourite kind of day. Either way, we're going to have some fun. I've got great tunes for you. I've got new music to play for you as well. We are going to have a go at In Hindsight too. See how much you've been paying attention to the show this week. But before any of that, blessing offer, and this is Lift Me Up.
1: Sometimes

It's new from Band Reeves. If I didn't have you, and I hope that you are loving the new music that we've got for you this month of July, but also, how are you doing today? Because look, it's a rather swelteringly hot day. Many people trying to stay in the shade, trying to stay in the cool. And I just hope that you are staying well and hydrated. But what are people up to today? Well, if you think about it, maybe you're thinking, oh, this is a day where it'd just be nice to be, I don't know, a king or a queen and just be lying on a chaise longue, being fanned, being fed grapes. Turns out that's not actually the life of a king and a queen. No, despite really high temperatures, they are out and about. Today, they've been at London Zoo celebrating its 200th anniversary. And also they went to say hello to quite a few of the local residents. But bless them, because they have to. They're in their full get-up. They're looking very smart. You know, the king in a full-on suit, the queen in a lovely frock, I would say, but also with a parasol. And I feel like because of the heat this year and how intense it's been, it has kind of forced us to really take back the parasol. I feel like it's something that you would have seen not even back in the day in history. And maybe you're listening to this and you're thinking, hang on, I use a parasol all the time when the sun's out. I've never really seen it. Maybe I'm moving in the wrong circles. Maybe I need to be, you know, spending more time having afternoon tea with Queen Camilla. But she's got her parasol out and it's making me think, is this something that lots of people are starting to do this year? Is it the resurgence of the parasol?

0: Josh Gorton, and it's Love in the Time of Madness. And maybe that is how you were feeling yesterday whilst watching the quarter final between Kaboli and Arthur Ferry. And look, it went on for a long time. And in the end, Arthur Ferry had quite the final set, actually, out of five. But winning his first quarter final at Wimbledon, heading to now, of course, his next first semi-final, but he did it all in front of the Queen. We were just chatting about how today she's been at London Zoo, celebrating 200 years of London Zoo, but she's busy this week because yesterday she was at Wimbledon, cooling herself down with one of those little fans. You've got to have something, and also you must keep up appearances. You can't be, you know, even seeing a drip of sweat when you're royalty. So I imagine that feels like quite a lot of pressure on a hot day like that in front of a lot of people. But she was watching on, and Arthur Ferry said that, that it was really special to be able to play in front of the Queen, and also, I'm guessing, win in front of the Queen also makes it that bit more special. But he did say that she was waiting for him at the end of the match to congratulate him, which is, I imagine, a crazy moment in itself as well. And he said how much of an honour it was to play in front of her. And she had wise words for him. Now, what would you think would be wise words to give to Arthur Ferry? If you were king or queen, what would you say? How would you spur someone on? I think I would overthink it, and I would, even if I was just me, I'd overthink it and I'd panic and I'd blab and I would say too much. And it's difficult knowing the right words to say, the right encouragement, not wanting to say too much, but also not wanting to say nothing. Well, she's probably a bit of a pro in these kind of situations, been in enough situations where she's needed to congratulate someone. She said, "Congratulations, keep going." Yeah, short and simple. Let's not overcomplicate it.
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Peabod, and that is Lifetime Supply. Well, I hope you are loving the tunes, but it's even better when we get to learn a little bit more about the people bringing the tunes to us, right? The artists behind the music. And sometimes we get to listen to brilliant artists in the spotlight with Joel Brown on the podcast or in the evening mix with Helen Lee. But also sometimes they come and join us in the studio to not just chat to us about their music and their life, but also they play a few tunes for us for spotlight sessions. And very excitingly, there's been a couple of people joining us this week for some spotlight sessions, and they are heading your way very soon. But if you are interested in all the behind the scenes goodness going on at UCB One, well, you can check it out on our Instagram page. Just go and have a look at UCB One Radio, but see if you can spot some familiar faces, because trust me, you're not going to want to miss out on this.

0: Sarah Natalier, and that is Nine Things. Now, though, we're going to have a go at this.
1: In hindsight.
0: Yeah, so I'm going to ask you about something that we've spoken about in the show this week. See if you've been paying attention. You may well have heard about this elsewhere. Also, I reckon, well, I definitely have made this one a question where you could just give it a good guess. It's essentially multiple choice without me giving you the multiple choice. You'll understand why, but I'm going to ask you this question. You'll then have one song to get in touch with your answer, and then we'll find out if you've got it right or not. So I would like to know, what sport were some sports enthusiasts playing in Newcastle when a young bull wandered onto the field? What sport were some sports enthusiasts playing when in Newcastle a young bull wandered onto the field? It wasn't the easiest thing to try and get rid of this bull. If you think you know, you can get involved on WhatsApp. The number 01782 911 111. You've got one song, and also I'll give you a heads up, it's a very short song.

0: Well, that was your one song. What a tune it is. Elevation Rhythm, and it's Believe It. But back to this now.
1: In Hindsight.
0: Yeah, so I asked you a question about something that we've spoken about in the show this week, and I wanted to know if you had any clue what I was banging on about. I wanted to know, what sport were some sports enthusiasts in the middle of playing in Newcastle when a young bull wandered onto the field and they couldn't quite get rid of him? Farmers tried. Police tried. Couldn't quite do it. Just left of his own accord. But what was the sport that they were playing? It wasn't the farmers and the police playing the sport, by the way. The people were playing it and they were already there. Anyway, I need to stop talking before I accidentally tell you the answer. I'm going to have a look through everyone who's got involved, see if anyone's got the right answer, and we'll find out if you got it right after this.

0: Dan Bremner's, and it's Call Your Name. But time for the answer for this.
1: In hindsight.
0: Yes, so I wanted to know, what sport were some sports enthusiasts playing in Newcastle when a young bull wandered onto the field and they couldn't get rid of it? They tried to find farmers to get rid of it. Nope, didn't do anything. They then called the police. Police couldn't do anything. In fact, one farmer got charged at by the bull. So this bull wasn't having it, wasn't happy. And then once it was bored and realised it couldn't join in with the sport, it wandered off because it got bored. But lots of people getting in touch with the right answer. So well done, because genuinely, yeah, loads getting it right. But first in, golden listener today, it's Steve, who says cricket. You're completely right. It is and it was a game of cricket. Yeah, the bull obviously just thought, oh, I'll have a go. I'm quite good as a fielder, if you don't mind. And turns out they did mind. I would imagine it would cause quite a ruckus if you tried to play cricket with a bull on the field, especially a teenage one, right? But if you said cricket, well done. You're absolutely correct.
1: In hindsight.
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0: As a band, Hopeful have a slogan, kick hopelessness in the teeth. But what makes them so passionate about that?
1: Depression and anxiety has taken such a strong foothold on society. It's sensationalized. We do not celebrate the darkness. We celebrate the light.
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0: So often we can just be so busy that we miss out on what Jesus has got for us and what he's trying to say to us. And in this show, something we love to do is we love to learn. We love to teach, we love to learn, but that's also something that Jesus loved to do. He loved to teach those around them so that they could learn, and we also get to learn from his teachings. And it's something we're going to think about now with Brendan Bassett.
1: Hello, my name is Brendan Bassett. I'm the national team leader of Jesus Shaped People. Jesus was a teacher. It was important to him to always be communicating important life lessons and home truths to his hearers. And of course, he was brilliant at it. In Matthew's gospel, he told a short story. The kingdom of heaven is like a mustard seed, which a man took and planted in his field. Though it's the smallest of all seeds, yet when it grows, it's the largest of garden plants and becomes a tree so that the birds come and perch in its branches. Jesus very simply uses an everyday example familiar to his hearers that describes how things that flourish, prosper and grow start from very small beginnings because they're a sign and symbol of God's work.

Lindy, and that is Brighter Future, sounding wonderful as always. On the way, we are going to be looking at ways that we can get through this hot weather together, and some interesting ways to do it that you might not have thought about. Also, we've got the news at 6 o'clock, and I have got a tune full of energy right now, Joel Vaughan, and it's Testify. Right now.

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1: UCB News at 6 o'clock. I'm David Peake. As temperatures top 35 degrees in parts of the country, officials have issued new heat health alerts. Most of England's now covered by an amber warning. The third heat wave of the summer is causing transport disruption, hosepipe bans and wildfire risks. Energy networks are also warning electricity supplies are getting tight. A review has found three people died while others suffered permanent harm under the care of a consultant giving outdated and incorrect medical advice. Dr. Veronica Varney told lung patients at South London's St Helier Hospital to avoid the flu jab and rapeseed oil. She was let go in 2023 and referred to the medical council. A Nicaraguan bishop is reportedly missing just days after being released from prison, according to Spanish newspaper El País. 80-year-old Catholic Bishop Mata Guevara had made a rare appearance at a public mass where he spoke out against religious persecution. CSW's Annalise Stangle says the Nicaraguan government uses a very wide network of informants across the country, while some of whom have since been reportedly involved in active intimidation outside the bishop's house.
2: They also use more secret information gathering, so informants in congregations. And we think that's what happened with this particular mass, that there are people in that church that were actually taking mental notes and going back and reporting directly to the police and security services on the content of what he said.
1: An independent review has found that a Church of England vicar who preached a sermon on gender identity at a school service was not a safeguarding concern. Dr. Bernard Randall has reached an out-of-court settlement with Trent College for unfair dismissal. Despite clearing Dr. Randall of any safeguarding failures, the church's independent reviewer said things could have moved faster if he'd been more cooperative. He's spent 7 years on a preaching blacklist. And England defender Jarrod Quansah has been given a two-match ban after his sending off in their World Cup last 16 tie against Mexico. He'll miss the quarter-final against Norway on Saturday and then the semi-final if they progress in the tournament. England have the right to appeal. That's the latest UCB News.
3: Thanks, David. Taking a look at the weather, there's cloud and outbreaks of rain that will continue overnight across the northwest of Scotland. Otherwise, it's looking dry and largely clear, though there's low cloud pushing inland again into parts of the west. Although not as extensive as previous nights, it is going to be a warm night for many. Lows tonight for Scotland and Northern Ireland will be between 12 and 16 degrees. For England and Wales, they'll be between 14 and 23 degrees tonight. Tomorrow, there's rain in the northwest that may turn heavy for a time, and there's the small chance of a shower developing elsewhere, but many, once again, staying dry and predominantly sunny. It's going to be another hot day. Highs for Scotland and Northern Ireland between 15 and 27 degrees tomorrow. For England and Wales, highs will be between 22 and 34 degrees tomorrow.
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4: But the wisdom that comes from heaven is first of all pure, then peace-loving, considerate, submissive, full of mercy and good fruit, impartial and sincere. James 3:17.

Not yet. There it is. We the Kingdom. And it's church music on UCB One, if you're just tuning in. Where have you been? We've been here for ages. We've been waiting for you, actually. But I'm glad you're here. Thanks for tuning in. You're with me, Sarah Hine. And it's The Drive Show on UCB One. Great music on the way, including a brilliant new tune from Nikita coming up in just a moment. Also, we are going to be catching up with the news, and we're going to be looking at interesting ways to get through the hot weather that you may not have thought about or even realised could be a bit of a simple hack, really. But right now, this is Anne Wilson with Stars.

Oh, she's so good. Anne Wilson for you there. And I promised you this new one, which is just very exciting to have on the new music playlist. Nikita with Proverbs 31 Girl.

Nikita, and that is her new tune, Proverbs 31 Girl. And more great music still to come. In fact, later, I'm actually going to play you a bit of a throwback tune because Dave Tanner takes over with Greatest Hits at 10. So I've had a little look at the playlist and I've got a tune that is definitely a greatest hit that I'll be sharing with you later on. But right now, Leslie Perez, and this is Slowly.

0: Well, I don't know exactly how you spent this past week, but thousands of people have been gathering at the Llangollen Pavilion in North Wales this week for the International Music Eisteddfod. This is an annual event that attracts performers and competitors from across the globe to perform a vast array of music and dance. And UTB News reporter Peter Wooding went along today and brought this report on how Christians involved in this festival are seeking to bring a positive witness there.
1: The sounds of music from around the world echo throughout the Llangollen Pavilion as this iconic venue in North Wales hosts the International Music Eisteddfod throughout this week. With performers and competitors taking part from across the globe, for the past 79 years this annual event has been a catalyst for harmony and reconciliation through music and dance. Some of the exhibitors and competitors who have a Christian faith told me how they have opportunities to be a positive witness at the festival.
2: My name is Ruth G. I'm a Methodist minister based in Llangollen, and we're here with Churches Together in Llangollen with a tent on the Eisteddfod field, which is on the theme of peace, which of course is the theme of the Eisteddfod as well. So that links in very well with our Christian message of peace, the peace of God, obviously.
3: My name is Salome Mutsinze. I'm from Harare, Zimbabwe. So I came with a team of students from our primary and secondary. Our school is Mother Touch Group of Christian Schools in Zimbabwe. This is like a classroom. They learn, they develop to be great God-fearing leaders.
4: I'm Donovan Williams. I'm a composer, violinist, and producer. I release music underneath the alias The Giver. You know, God made a way for us to get over here, and we're our goal is just to make his name known through music and make his name known through our lives.
1: Another venue for the Eisteddfod is nearby St. Hothland's Parish Church here in Llangollen, which is hosting free daily lunchtime recitals. Today's performance was conducted by the Arctic Voices Choir from Norway.
5: My name is Hege Hansen. We are Arctic Voices from Tromsø. It's in the north of Norway, above the Arctic Circle. And we are here because I think actually it has been a dream for our conductor to come here for many, many years. Oh, we really like singing in churches because of the surroundings and the atmosphere and the acoustics. Yeah, so we really like that.
1: The vicar at St. Coughlin's, Father Lee Taylor, told me why it's so important for his church to take part in the festival.
6: My job here is to welcome the choirs, provide for their needs and give them an introduction before the concert. You know, it's very much a ministry of hospitality, and of course welcoming the stranger is deeply rooted in the Christian tradition. So yeah, there's many opportunities of, you know, talking about God and the Christian faith.
1: And St. Coughlin's will also host a closing service for the Eisteddfod on its final day, this Sunday on July the 12th. Peter Wooding reporting for UCB News.
0: And thank you very much to Peter Wooding for bringing that to us. Hopefully he has definitely had lots of fun there today. 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

0: Caleb Meekham, and that is Matador. Now, I want to talk to you about something very exciting. We've spoken about plans that people have got this week, but what about your plans for the late August bank holiday? Because Big Church Festival is back, bigger, better. It's going to be a behemoth of a festival for 2026, once again at the Whiston Estate in West Sussex on the late August bank holiday weekend from the 28th to the 30th of August. You can come and see all sorts of artists because there's going to be all sorts of different stages there as well. You've got the spoken word stage, you've got the garden stage, you've got Illuminate, you've got the UCB stage, hello, you've got main stage and all sorts of other things going on as well. The worship tent too. There's so much to take in. And I could honestly sit here for ages and tell you about all different kinds of artists. But Bouche Le G is going to be there. Four King and Country. Lecrae. It's just going to be a brilliant time. And the great thing is, UCB has joined with Big Church Festival to offer our UCB family, you, a very generous discount of up to 50% off. So you can take advantage of that by heading to ucb.co.uk/Big Church Festival. Click the link. The discount is going to be applied for you. And we hope to see you there. And make sure you head down to the UCB stage and hear all the wonderful chat that's going on. Maybe even a little bit of music. Who knows? But go and say hi too. So head to ucb.co.uk/Big Church Festival. 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
2: 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So whatever's going on with you, we can be with you. Building faith for everyday life.

So I thought we could talk about some interesting ways of keeping ourselves cool and hydrated that maybe aren't the most obvious ways. I mean, Joel Brown was talking about lots of different ice lollies and how you should measure the hotness, the heat of a day on how many ice lollies are needed. Oh, it's a four lolly day today. Yeah, that kind of chat. But it's not just ice lollies that we can be using, because maybe you have cooked dinner and the kitchen is all hot, or maybe you thought, oh, it's a picky tea night tonight, or you're just thinking, how on earth do you make a meal and not end up dripping with sweat? Well, enter the air fryer, because they use half the energy of a conventional oven, according to some experts. And also they're smaller, they're speedier, they pump less heat into the kitchen. But also experts suggest to not forget about the slow cooker. You may need to dust it off, but even though they run for longer, typically they're more energy efficient. They release even less heat than an air fryer. But the thing is, we are going to be, if we're having hot food, we're probably going to be making ourselves a bit hotter. That's just the long and short of it, really. So how do we get our protein in without having, you know, like a chili con carne or something? Well, you've got your lentils, you've got your nuts, you've got your milk, you've got your tofu, and you've got your cheese too. But we know that I avoid the cheese if I can. And also, I learned so much about eggs. So to reduce heat while getting your protein fix, focus on things like bean salads, eggs, pre-cooked meats as well. Smoothies are great for that too. A bit of frozen yogurt is good. You can get your protein by adding your peanut butter. But I then learned about water in food, so eating your water rather than just drinking it, because we need to be staying hydrated. And this is kind of where a type of egg comes in. There's a certain way that you can cook an egg and it'll have a lot of water in it. But we're going to chat more after this. You're going-

So we're talking about staying cool and hydrated in this weather with what we eat. And we are talking about eating our water because we all need hydration breaks. It's not just for the World Cup. But the thing is, we eat a lot of water as well as drinking it. So bear with me here. 80 to 90% of fruit and veg are full of water. So think about it. You've got your cucumbers, your tomatoes, your lettuce, your celery, your watermelon, your strawberries. They've got over 90% water in them, right? And then we go a little bit lower. Apples, carrots, cooked broccoli and pears, that's 80 to 89% water. And you've got your oranges, your grapes, your pineapple, the original hydration break, the orange segment break. But get this, boiled eggs are 75% water. I mean, I guess it makes sense because you're boiling them, but then they've got the shell in, so it's not to do with that. So how does it make sense? That bit, I don't get the science on that, but wow, 75% water for a boiled egg. If my

0: Now, if you are feeling in the in-between, stuck in a place, waiting for God to do something, have a listen to this.
1: Hi, I'm Vicky Lloyd from Victory Outreach Manchester. In Revelations 3:20, it says, "Here I am, I stand at the door and knock. If anyone hears my voice and opens the door, I will come in and eat with that person, and they with me." We can feel we are between two places in God's hallway, what was and what is. This can be a very challenging time, but this is where real transformation happens, when we feel completely out of control. We keep hearing God's doing a new thing, and we ask, "Why, Lord, is it so painful?" This is the time when we need to make a new decision and step towards Him. This season may look very different, but He's not in the hallway anymore. He's at the door. Let Him in

So usually I would be playing you a brand new tune, and I hope you've been loving the new tunes for the July new music playlist. But as it's a Thursday, and we like a throwback on a Thursday, especially because Dave Tanner takes over with an hour of greatest hits tonight, I get to play you a tune from that show's playlist. So I've picked one that is definitely a tune that stands the test of time. It is powerful. It grabs you where you're at. It's the wonderful Lauren Daigle. And this is Rescue.

0: beautiful Lauren Daigle, and that is Rescue, an absolute classic right there. And don't forget, she is set to be at Big Church Festival this year, the late bank holiday weekend in August, 28th to the 30th of August at the Whiston Estate in West Sussex. Make sure that you are there. It's going to be brilliant. 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
3: People often say, how can you be a Christian and a police officer? Because a police officer will experience more heartache, grief in 12 months than the average person will experience in a lifetime.
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0: for whom each one is precious, even the one that's wandered off. 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
1: Come on, make today the day you decide, my drifting's going to stop. I am going to get back to praying. I'm going to get back to reading the Bible. I'm going to get back to my church group, whatever it might be. Why? Because the Good Shepherd is out there looking for you, waiting for you, welcoming you, personally wanting to lead you back and taking you back into the fold, not to say now, you know, you sit in the naughty corner now, so you're in the fold, but the 99's here and there's that little mini fold for the one we've got our eye on you. No, welcome back into the family, because actually you're still part of the family. It's just you've drifted and the Good Shepherd wants you home again.
0: A story from 2,000 years ago that's bang up to date. Join Mike and I as we take a closer look at the parables of Jesus. A new podcast episode drops every Wednesday. It's called Bible Parables in 30 Minutes.

0: God.
1: Well, that's almost it from me. So thank you so much for tuning in this Thursday. However you've been doing, whether it's been thrilling, whether you've been thriving, or whether you've just been trying to survive through the sweltering heat, it's been a great time. We've learned about the nation. We learned about Wimbledon today. Felt like we should this week. Also, we had a go at it in hindsight, and we were just talking about ways to get through the heat, really. Joel's advice, if you were listening this afternoon, was just copious amounts of ice lollies. He was saying you judge the heat of a day by how many ice lollies you've had. He was saying, you know, a very hot day is, oh, it's a four ice lolly kind of day. And I was saying it's got to be ice lollies over ice cream. You can't be having four ice creams. Four ice lollies, very different to four ice creams. Right, but however you've got through the day, it's been lovely to spend a part of it with you. And hopefully I'll catch you same time tomorrow. God bless.

0: still going.
1: Hold it.
0: Yes, I'm playing my air saxophone. I hope you are too. To that one from OM53, the title track off their debut album, Defender. Love OM53. What a wonderful sound they create. 80s inspired synthwave pop and the message behind their music as well. Superb. Setting the tone for this evening on your UCB One. It's so good to have your company. Oh, can you believe it's the 9th of July already? Yikesicles. So we are going to be taking stock, being present, enjoying what the rest of the 9th of July 2026 has to offer for us over the next 3 hours. And we're jamming it full of spectacular songs from a plethora of genres. We heard some synthwave pop there on the way. I've got some alternative indie. I've got some rock. I've got some dance. I mean, feels about right. And a karaoke tune that I guarantee will have you singing along with me. We're going back a couple of decades with it as well. Also, we've got some games to play because, well, life's too short not to. Edutainment, though, learning as well as having some fun on your Thursday evening. And we've got the next part of our conversation with this week's UCB One artist in the spotlight, Randy James, founder and frontman from the band Hopeful, full stop. Getting to know him and his surprising family in terms of his choice over to welcome someone into their family and just the amazing story around it as well. And if you want to let me know what you've been up to this week, maybe some of your story, I'd love to hear from you this evening. helen@ucb.co.uk. And maybe you'd like to suggest an evening energizer tune for next week. I'm about to play this week's in a moment, but a song to get us moving, shake off the day, prepare us for what's on the way, a song that is just awesome, basically. Please do let me know your thoughts on it for next week, helen@ucb.co.uk, or send me a WhatsApp message to 01782 911 111. This week's has been chosen by the brilliant Rob. It's Setha, Sunshine.

I'm ready for this heat wave to calm down a bit too, but that song does sound spectacular in this weather, doesn't it? Setha, Sunshine. If you are also feeling not very confident this evening, as that song reminds us, we can put our confidence in Jesus. And that's what it's all about, confidence. Con with fidence, fidente, faith. It's Greek. The original meaning of that word is to have faith, with faith. So if you are lacking in self-confidence, do not worry. Don't put your confidence in yourself. Put it in the one who knows you best, the one who made you. And that is where you will find then a self-confidence. That's what I've learned in my life. And maybe you are struggling with fear this evening, anxiety, worry, feeling like life is out of control. Listen to this one from Ellie Linebear. Okay.

0: That powerful song from Ellie Limebear, helping us to realise we can do something with our fear, with worry, with anxiety. We can say no. We can say, I'm not allowing that to take space in my mind anymore. But rather than emptying your mind, which is pretty impossible to do, we need to replace those thoughts with something else, something helpful, nourishing. And that's where the Word of God comes in.
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2: Reprogram and renew your mind. Neuroscientists tell us that every sound, every experience, every conscious thought and every subconscious dream is recorded and literally engraved on our external hard drive, the cerebral cortex. Now, juxtapose that with this. Let this mind be in you, which also was in Christ. That's Philippians 2, verse 5. Simply put, the mind of Christ is the Word of God. After all, John 1 verse 1 tells us, Jesus is the Word. When you pray or meditate or memorize scripture, you are engraving Jesus on your brain. Neurologically speaking, you are recruiting new neuroconnections and rerouting old ones. Slowly but surely, your brain is being rewired and renewed. Think of it as a mind sink. You are downloading the very words, the very thoughts of God. And over time, those downloads are upgrades that form the mind of Christ in us. Note what author Mark Batterson says about how he reads the Bible. I continue until I come to any verse that may suggest pausing. It's often something I need to think about or pray about. Sometimes it's a conviction of the Holy Spirit, and I need to have a conversation with God before I continue. When I come to one of those verses, I do three things. First, I underline it or circle it in my Bible. Second, I write it out in longhand in my journal. Third, I journal thoughts, confessions, and ideas associated with it. Then, when I feel like the Holy Spirit brings closure, I go on to the next verse. Those are three great ideas that will work for you too.
0: So helpful. And a great reminder that the Bible isn't just a book to be read, just like a tick box exercise. It's to be mulled over. It's to be thought through. It's to be challenged even in your mind. Like, what does that mean for my life? And as we heard there, your mind is so powerful. God wants to help you with it. He wants you to know truth so you can live by it. His truth. And we love exploring it daily through the Word for Today. And you can sign up to a free copy of our Bible devotional by going to the UCB website, ucb.co.uk, or the UCB Player app.

All these songs inspired by the Word of God. Britt Nicole, Nobody Loves Me Like You. You are with Helen on this Thursday evening. And coming up after we hear this beautiful song, new to the playlist for the month of July, we're going to be playing a little game together. Have a listen to this one. It's from Madeline Ray.

0: Madeline Ray, her latest tune, Leave It All Behind. I've got music on the way from Nolan Durham, one of my favourites on the UCB One playlist. Also, Manic Drive, Anna Kay, and I have to tell you, the karaoke tune coming up before 8 is a bit of an anthem. We're going back a couple of decades, actually, I'm not giving you any more than that. You just got to wait and see. But I guarantee you'll be singing along with me this evening. But right now, you can join me for a sing-song and a play-along as we ever go at...
1: What's the Word?
0: It is our weeknight game show called...
1: What's the Word?
0: If you've never played this before, you're in for a treat, my friends, especially if you like learning and having fun. Two of my favourite things. But the way this works is I bring you an interesting, unusual word with three possible meanings. And all you've got to do is work out which is the correct meaning. And hopefully we'll together be increasing our vocabulary together tonight. So are you ready for tonight's word? Okay. It sounds like one I think we should know, but I don't know it. It's lethologica. Lethologica. Have you heard it? Grace, are you playing along? Mia? Mark? Inferno the fish? Does it mean A, the inability to remember a particular word? B, fear of speaking in public? Or C, talking in your sleep? Lethologica, what does it mean? A, the inability to remember a particular word? B, fear of speaking in public? Or C, talking in your sleep? What do you reckon? Well, I'll tell you the answer after this one from Nolan Durham. This is American Material. Get your air guitar out.

0: Nolan Durham, American Material. The time is 25 minutes to 8 on this Thursday evening, and we're about to find out the answer in tonight's game of...
1: What's the Word?
0: It is our weeknight game show you can dance along to.
1: What's the Word?
0: Yes, indeed. Bringing you an interesting, unusual word with three possible meanings. And all you've got to do is work out the correct meaning and hopefully learn something and increase our vocabulary together. So the word tonight, lethologica. Lethologica. What does it mean? A, the inability to remember a particular word. B, fear of speaking in public. Or C, talking in your sleep. Well, I can reveal that the answer is one that I struggle with on the daily. No, it's not fear of speaking in public. Nor is it talking in my sleep. Well, unless my husband's not been telling me. It is A, the inability to remember a particular word. Ever since having my little beloved, I have struggled with this. Yeah, since becoming a mum. The inability to remember a particular word. And I know it, but I just can't even get there. Do you struggle with this? Well, my friend, it's called lethologica. So using that word in a sentence, Helen has been struggling with lethologica ever since she became a mum. Hopefully, learning that word might help. Not sure. But if you've learned a word recently and want to share it with us, we'd love to hear from you. Be my co-producer on this one. helen@ucb.co.uk or ping me a WhatsApp message. 01782 911 111. And here's Manic Drive.
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Vulnerable song comes from Tina Boonstra, Second Chance. And if you are struggling this evening, feeling broken, beaten down, well, I've got a song that has been written just for you. It is our karaoke tune.

shines through. What a karaoke tune for us this evening. Switchfoot's Where the Light Shines Through, the title track of their 10th studio album. And John Foreman, the lead man of Switchfoot, said he wrote that song, the album actually, whilst going through one of the darkest times he's ever been through, realising that the brokenness, the darkness of this world, of what we're going through personally, rather than running away from it, embracing the truth about our brokenness, and the truth will set us free. Let's not pretend to be well, he says. After all, it's the sick that need a doctor. We are the wounded, mortally, and we believe in a living God who is our Redeemer, strong and capable of healing our wounds. So let's bring our darkness to him and let his light shine through. Plenty more hope-fueled songs for you this evening, including this one taking us up to the latest news at 8 from Josh Garrels. It's Watchmen.

Marise reminding us that we can experience joy, whatever we are going through in life, particularly through those challenges. And we gain that joy as we journey with Jesus. It's a choice we can make through faith, and joy is a fruit we will receive as we choose to do it. And if you are thinking, I don't know, Helen, oh, I'm a long way from that. Well, it takes a step, the first step of faith to begin that journey. And along the way, it can be difficult. I mean, I know that to be true. I have days where I'm definitely lacking in joy, despite following Jesus for a number of years. But the great news is I can keep coming back to the one who knows me best and who wants to provide that beautiful gift of joy when I allow him in. Because often it's because of me getting in the way of it. That's why I'm not experiencing it, because life is tough, isn't it? You What With Helen? It is so good to be with you on Thursday, the 9th of July on UCB One. This hour in particular, I'm excited. We've got our Thursday thought. We've got the next part of our conversation with this week's UCB One artist in the spotlight, the frontman of the rock band Hopeful, full stop, hearing more of his story, Randy James. We've got a Let's Take a Trip Round the World Curiosity Quiz World Cup edition on the way as well. Some fun facts to share and learn together. Plus, of course, the greatest soundtrack you could find anywhere, including this one, new for the month of July to our playlist from The Colour, This Is Heaven.

Yes, we do. Thank you. The Colour, their latest tune, Heavenly Hope. And if you're someone who wants to receive that into your life, if you're someone lacking in hope, in lacking in joy and purpose, you can receive that through faith, through what you're telling yourself. And that leads me into nicely what I want us to focus on our Thursday thought, where we mull over a wise word from someone a lot wiser than I. Before I share it, I want to challenge you with something. What are you thinking about? What story are you telling yourself? That you're not good enough? That you are inadequate? That you're not beautiful, handsome enough? That you're not clever enough? They are lies. They're not true. But if you believe them for a long time, you will think they're true. Because here's the Thursday thought. Your mind will believe the story you repeat the most. Your mind will believe the story you repeat the most. So make sure it's a powerful one. This thought comes from the neuroscientist, Dr. Caroline Leaf, who says every time you rehearse a story about yourself, your mind strengthens it. The more you run it, the more automatic it becomes. The more automatic it becomes, the more it shapes what you notice, what you attempt, and what you decide you are worth. My research shows this happened at a biological level. Repeated thought patterns change gene expression in 21 days. What you tell yourself most is instruction. Your mind treats it exactly as that. So your mind will believe the story you repeat the most. Make sure it's a powerful one. And that is exactly what we are passionate about, sharing God's story, His plan, His hope for your life. It is far greater than anything you could imagine or believe. And whilst we can decide to not believe it, that's called free will, freedom of thought, if you will, as well, it doesn't stop it being true. It just stops it being true in your life. It limits the power of God in your life. You can do that through your thoughts. You can decide God isn't real, but it doesn't change the reality that He is. But as we align our thoughts with His thoughts, which is what we learn through the Bible, we become part of a greater story, one of purpose and of love and of hope and of strength and of goodness and of purity and of excellence and of eternal hope as well. So what story are you telling yourself? We're going to be thinking more about this in the next hour here on your UCB One, through the music, through the conversation, and you can find more resources on our website if you'd like to explore faith in Jesus, ucb.co.uk or on our UCB Player app.

feel to stand. Can't let it slide, I must tackle, cause in your sight I'm at the right hand. Grains of sand like how many plans? You got me and the wife, he covered the words we utter, established the fam. We take it by force in a war, man, I walk with a righteous clan. Through the battles we're gaining wisdom, with the babe let me pray then listen. Demons lay when I say it's written, wait one sec, let me state this mission. The mission is clear, shine in the dark, I gotta stay sharp, so I walk with a shield and a sword when I'm here. Perfect love.

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effortlessly cool, aren't they? River River. UK bands made up of Johnny Bird and Sam Bailey. Off their EP One, that song is called Fields. And we caught up with the boys, got to know them as a UCB One artist in the spotlight recently. 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On the way, we have got the next part of this week's Artist in the Spotlight conversation. We're getting to know Randy James, the lead singer and founder of this brilliant rock group, Hopeful. Let's hear this tune, Everything is Better, before we catch up with Randy.

0: off their upcoming album, The Art of Letting Go, which will be released later this month. That is Everything Is Better from Hopeful, full stop. This week's UCB One Artist in the Spotlight. We're getting to know the frontman and founder of the band, Randy James. I'm picking up in the conversation this evening. Joel finds out a very surprising fact that Randy is Carly Ann Taylor, who's another UCB One artist, dad, but not biologically. So Joel asks, how did that happen?
1: So her and I are 15 years apart. She's biologically my half sister. We share a biological dad. And so, you know, I've known her since she was born, but we weren't raised together because she was raised in Hawaii. I was living in California at the time. You know, fast forward to when she was 15, and we'd gone to Hawaii and we would stay for a couple weeks in the summer and we'd have Carly come and stay with us. And so we definitely had a relationship, but it wasn't like an active ongoing relationship. It was like when we'd go visit, you know, we'd see her, we'd check in every few months, you know, via phone or whatever, but I would only see her every couple of years. Ended up when she was 15, we had just finished this like really brutal season of our lives where our house had flooded and, you know, we were displaced from our home for 6 months. And I had these big exams that I was taking for my job. I remember laying down, I had just finished this brutal exam and I passed and I was feeling a lot of relief. And I was scrolling through YouTube and that was how I kept tabs on Carly. She was very active on social media. And she's been a singer since she was, you know, 4 or 5 years old. And that was something our dad really instilled because that was his thing. He's a musician. We come from a very musical family. My grandfather played Woodstock. And I don't know if she mentioned that on the interview, but so our grandfather played Woodstock. Our great uncle was the drummer for The Ventures, which is like an iconic surf rock band, like kind of the godfathers of surf rock. So she was always singing since she was little. And so I stumbled upon a video that she had recently recorded. And it was her singing a Tori Kelly song called Paper Hearts. And I just watched that video and it's still on YouTube. And I just watched that video and I just looked into her eyes and I just saw so much sorrow and so much pain, but saw such a beautiful gift. And I had already been praying for her actively. She was like I had like this prayer journal and I would go on my lunch breaks and I would just pray. One of the things I would pray is like, Lord, would you please preserve Carly? She's in a really bad environment. I didn't know the full extent of it, but I knew that it was a bad environment. And she was back and forth between our father and her mother, her mother and our father were never married. And it was very, very dysfunctional. Both households were very dysfunctional. But I'd prayed, Lord, use her gift for your kingdom and preserve her life. And then when she was 15, I saw that video and I looked at my wife. I said, hey, Carly's never actually come to stay with us since she was a little girl. Let's have her come out for the summer. And so I reached out to her mom. Our father, I had found out not too long before that, had become addicted to meth. And so unfortunately he was, you know, became a meth addict and was kind of out of the picture for that time. And so her mom was fine. You know, I bought her a ticket and told her not to worry about the finances and, you know, we'd take care of her. And, you know, it was supposed to be like a month, maybe a month and a half. And man, within just a couple of days, she just started pouring her guts out. And first night she asked us if we could please never send her back. And she was like, this is all I've ever wanted. I just want a normal family. Like I'm so tired of the dysfunction. And for a 15-year-old to say that, who'd never really grown up in church, never really been exposed to that, you know, that type of thing. I was like, wow, this is really mature for her to say that, to be able to put her finger on that she is living in dysfunction. And like we brought her to her room the first day that she got here and she cried because she hadn't had her own room, I think, since she was like a really little girl or something along the line. She was living in really horrible, horrible environment, like living in a little shack outside their house, like wasn't even living in the house with her mom. And, you know, she was exposed to like the rain, and, you know, like she'd get, you know, her clothes would get all mildewy. And anyway, it was not a good environment, and drug use and abuse and all kinds of different stuff. So she was a kid, she was exposed to all that. And so after hearing a lot of the abuse that she was going through, and then just seeing, you know, some of the, you know, her siblings and what they were struggling with, and I just looked at my wife. I was like, we can't send her back. I don't know how we're going to do this, because, you know, we're like young parents with two little kids, and, you know, she's a 15-year-old girl and we don't know how to deal with this, but we know that we can't send her back. And so we both prayed about it and felt moved to offer her to stay. And I called her mom, and her mom was for it, you know. And obviously we told her, like, hey, it's, she's going to get a better education here, and we'll invest in her music and all that stuff. And, you know, her family wanted her to go to American Idol or The Voice and, you know, make them all rich and famous. And it was like, no, that's not what's going to happen. We're going to help her to build a foundation so that if she ends up having a music career, she'll, you know, not get eaten alive by the music industry. And so, yeah, that's kind of how it happened. And my wife and I really took Carly in as a daughter. You know, we're very close. And it's a funny dynamic, because I still am her brother. But she sees Tossie and I, my wife and I, she sees us more as her parents than her siblings, you know? And so, you know, she's been with us now for 9 years. So, and she's, you know, she's graduated college. She went to college and graduated with honors, got a music degree. And so we really helped her lay the foundation. She got involved at church, and really it was actually through Carly that I started picking up guitar again and singing again. I mean, I was kind of playing and singing, but she really got me involved at church. And then actually, like, that's what got me into the like doing a band and being in a band, was because of that. And so Carly's like very, a big part of that story.
0: What a beautiful story. Hearing from Randy James, the founder and frontman of the group Hopeful, full stop, this week's UCB One Artist in the Spotlight. And let's hear a song with Hopeful and Carly Ann Taylor collaborating together. This is Wild One.
2: So

Wild One from Hopeful featuring Carly and Taylor. 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

Former lead vocalist of We The Kingdom, now a powerhouse in her own right, Franny Cash, Kool-Aid. She's going to be at Big Church Festival this year. Are you? Still tickets available by going to their website, bigchurchfestival.com. UCB are going to be there. The UCB stage is back. Yes. Bringing new artist interviews, performances, and of course, live radio across the weekend as well. So if you can't make it, then tune in and we'll bring you the festival to where you are. Yes. So, friend, hi. How's your evening been so far? Great. Are you ready for some edutainment as we take a trip around the world cup? So I did there. We take a trip around the world cup edition. Basically, three multiple choice questions about geography with the World Cup theme. It just doesn't sound as good when I say it like that. So we'll stick with the take a trip around the world cup. And as I always say, it's never about getting the answer right. It's about having a bit of fun and learning together. So let's go. Question one. Which country became the first African nation to host the FIFA World Cup? Was it A, Morocco, B, Egypt, or C, South Africa? Which country became the first African nation to host the FIFA World Cup? A, Morocco, B, Egypt, or C, South Africa? I feel I should have the big men up top in for this quiz. Ed and Joe, see if they get these answers right. I'm going to test them afterwards, actually. Question two. I mean, they should be listening, shouldn't they? So, I hope you're playing along, boys. Which is the smallest country by population ever to qualify for men's FIFA World Cup? Which is the smallest country by population to qualify for the World Cup? The FIFA World Cup, men's World Cup. I can't say it well, can I? Let me do it from the top. I don't know why I struggled so much. Which is the smallest country by population ever to qualify for a men's FIFA World Cup? There we go. A, Iceland, B, Wales, or C, Uruguay? And the final question, which South African country... Sorry, there's only one. Which South American, there you go, country has hosted the Men's FIFA World Cup twice? Which South American country has hosted the Men's FIFA World Cup twice? A, Chile, B, Uruguay, or C, Brazil? What do you reckon? Well, I'll tell you the answer after we hear this one from Christian Singleton. This is All In Time.

Christian Singleton, All in Time. Right, let's go through the answers. In tonight's Curiosity Quiz, the theme, taking a trip around the World Cup. Yes. Well, the World Cup has taken us to every corner of the globe, so it makes a great geography-related quiz. Okay, three questions, multiple choice answers. Let's see how you get on. First question, which country became the first African nation to host the FIFA World Cup? A, Morocco, B, Egypt, or C, South Africa? I'll give you a clue. It was 2010, and it is South Africa. The first time the tournament was held on the African continent in 2010, South Africa. Question two, which is the smallest country by population ever to qualify for a men's FIFA World Cup? A, Iceland, B, Wales, or C, Uruguay? This one I got wrong. I didn't realise it was so small, but the answer is A. Iceland qualified for the 2018 World Cup. It had a population of around 350,000 people, making it the smallest nation ever to reach the finals. And the final question, which South American country has hosted the Men's FIFA World Cup twice? A, Chile, B, Uruguay, or C, Brazil? The answer is C, Brazil. That's the wrong button. That's the right one. There we go. C, Brazil, hosted in 1950 and again in 2014, where I worked at that World Cup. Yes, indeed. I hope you enjoy that, and we'll have another game for you at the same time tomorrow with a Friday Fun Fact Friday quiz.

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1: Every Friday night at 10, join me, Joel Brown, for the sound of fusion. Come and celebrate the hope we have in Jesus with an energizing and uplifting hour of the very best Christian Afro beats and Afro gospel.

0: Whole V with Tori DeShawn and Alex Jean. Love Like That. Do you know a really powerful, life-changing truth I learned a few years ago? Is that the destination will always change, whether you are focusing on studying, a career, a family, a home, a dream holiday. That thing, that destination you're heading towards will always change. So it's important to appreciate the journey that we're on. And often it can be a bit of a roller coaster ride.
1: Hi, my name's Roy Crown, part of Revelation Trust. Before I joined Revelation Trust, I was walking around Alton Towers and saw a ride called Oblivion. Now, on this crazy roller coaster ride, you see people queuing, but you don't see too many old people queuing. But when you see these young people ride on the ride, their arms are up in the air, it's twisting and turning and shifting. What a ride. The Christian life's like a roller coaster, so that in your last breath, you just have enough breath to say, God, what a ride. The twists, the turns, the life, but what a ride, because he's with you in all.

Shanna Aiko, God's best. Which reminds me that God wants what's best for us. So when he says in his word that we should steer clear of certain things, sin for our lives, it's not because they're fun things that he's a, you know, boring dad telling us not to have fun. Sin is tearing lives apart. And coming up after the latest news at 9, we're going to be exploring the 7 deadly sins and why they are a problem and how we can break free from the clutches of them. Taking us up to the news is the latest one from Ryan Jones. This is Showing Off.

British singer-songwriter Neona, Journey to the Top, kicking off the tunes this hour on your UCB One. Helen with you this Thursday, the 9th of July. Nearly said June. No, it's definitely July. And it is so good to have your company. We've got an hour together before Dave takes over at 10 with tonight's UCB One's greatest hits. So that means I'll get to play you a timeless track this hour. And I've picked an absolute classic for you. We've also got our record of the week on the way from Vic Lucas, the brand new tune from Joshua Luke Smith and Tophemia Dorner, the fade out, the night lights, and we're talking the problem of sin. It's a word we don't like to talk about, but it's important that we do, because sin is tearing lives apart, but it's masquerading as something that is fun, often, not always. But the Bible teaches a lot about what is good for us and what is not. So we're going to be exploring the seven deadly sins, why they are not old-fashioned things we just need to forget and live in the past, but actually important we are aware of so we know the impact of for our lives. That's on the way with our Bible teacher, Bernie Diamonds, and Keith Henry as well. Here's Ryan Hilton, Searching for Mercy. And after it, we've got tonight's Nightlight.

Now here on the Evening Mix on your UCB One, we love to open the Bible together and explore a short passage and think about what it means for our lives today on the 9th of July, 2026, right now. Because the Bible isn't an old book. It is a historical text, so it is old, but it's the living Word of God. It's there as a book to help us. We can learn from the past, learn from the mistakes of others, but we can also learn about who God is, His purpose, His creation. We learn about ourselves, what is good for us, what is not. And when we learn God's truth, we can apply it to our lives. It really helps us. And so we open it up together, choose a short passage to read, and then mull it over. Tonight, we're focusing in on the book of Ephesians, chapter 5. The book of Ephesians is actually a letter that was written to the church in Ephesus, modern-day Turkey, by the Apostle Paul, a couple of thousand years ago. And it's a really encouraging letter, helping followers of Jesus understand how to live well. And at the beginning of chapter 5, it actually overlaps from the previous chapter, because obviously when Paul wrote the letter, there weren't chapters and verses numbered. They've been applied to help us find scripture, find certain passages. So if I read the very last part of chapter 4, Paul writes, "Get rid of all bitterness, rage and anger, brawling and slander, along with every form of malice. Be kind and compassionate to one another, forgiving each other, just as Christ God forgave you." Then it goes on to chapter 5. "Follow God's example, therefore, as dearly loved children, and walk in the way of love, just as Christ loved us and gave himself up for us as a fragrant offering and sacrifice to God." So when it comes to being a Christian, we should be known as being loving at the heart of everything we do. Doesn't mean being a pushover. Maybe you're not someone that's not sure what you believe, but let me help you understand that God is love. That is what Jesus is all about, why he had to die on the cross for us as a punishment for what we've done wrong, what humankind has done wrong, to restore that relationship with our Creator God. And as we receive Jesus into our lives, we then are given the power to love really well. And we can learn from God's example, learn from Jesus' example. How he lived, we can then emulate that. That's what we're called to be as followers. It's like disciples who are. Modern day version of that word is an apprentice, someone who learns under someone. We're apprentices of Jesus as Christians. And when we read we learn about the life of Jesus, read about it in the Gospels, Matthew, Mark, Luke, and John, we can learn how to live well. At the heart of God is love. And yes, there are many questions over why God allows certain things to happen that don't seem loving. And they're important to grapple with. But even the fact you're grappling with them shows that there's a sense of justice in you, which comes from the God who made you. The journey of faith is a beautiful one. It's not easy in terms of the challenges that this world presents, but it's a beautiful learning journey. Maybe you're starting it off this evening, or you're in the right place. We love exploring faith in everyday life. And if you've not already, can I encourage you to download the Bible app? It's free if you've got a smartphone to download. Or get your hand on a Bible and start reading it. There's also a brilliant course called the Alpha Course, which is run in many churches, community centres across the UK. Alpha.org is where to go to find one near you. Meet with others in community, have a meal together, and ask some of those big questions and learn about who Jesus is. And also, try your local church.

0: Life Isn't a Buffet from PKYB. Powerful tune and speaks directly into what we're exploring on the show tonight, and as we have been so over the last week and a half. And we are looking at the seven deadly sins, which can sound a bit antiquated, a bit old-fashioned, but actually they are really important to be aware of because they are tearing our lives apart, causing us to live lives that aren't fulfilling. We are unsatisfied, dissatisfied by life, and sin robs us of life. So it's why it's so important to discuss with Bernie Diamond, our Bible teacher, and Keith Henry, a guest exploring this important topic.
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2: Over this last week and a half on the program, we've been spending some time looking at what are called the seven deadly sins. Not because we want to do a guilt trip, not because we want to bandy around some seemingly old-fashioned word like sin, but because sin ruins our lives. And the seven deadly sins that we've been talking about over these last couple of weeks certainly do that. Lust, gluttony, greed, laziness, anger, envy, and pride. Seven of the deadliest. That's the problem with sin. It robs us of life itself. Spend your time being angry all the time? What joy are you going to have? Do the gluttony thing, and the weight will ruin your health and quality of life. Lust ruins marriages. On it goes. Sin ruins lives. It's plain and it's simple. I just want to spend some time today with Keith Henry again, our special guest, being honest about the consequences. Tomorrow, we're going to look at the wondrous, beautiful solution. But today, let's get real about the consequences. What do you think, Keith? Do you think that we try and sweep them under the carpet, these sins, sometimes?
3: I think we can, but I also think that we don't know what to do about them. And secondly, we don't feel we have any power to do something about them.
2: You see, what strikes me is, let's assume for a moment God made us, right? Mm-hmm. Let's assume for a moment God knew what he was doing and didn't make a mistake.
3: Yes.
2: Right? What all the experts, including yourself, tell us is that each personality type is prone to a particular one of these downfalls. It's almost like each personality type has a good side, but there's an underside.
3: Yes.
2: So the sin of lust is one that the leader is prone to. Gluttony. What personality type, remind me, is prone to gluttony?
3: Encourager.
2: The encourager. Greed.
3: Is the server. It's a fear.
2: Yeah. Laziness.
3: Is the teacher.
2: Anger.
3: Is the prophet.
2: Envy.
3: Is the carer.
2: And pride.
3: Is the giver.
2: See, each one of those is prone to one of those sins. What was God thinking, I wonder sometimes, giving us each one of those sins? See, God doesn't have any sin in them, and yet he creates personality types, and we all end up with a particular Achilles heel, if you like.
3: We do, but I don't think God made us to actually have these things. It's actually in the fall, that in our culture and our nature that is not divine, mm-hmm. we have these sins which manifest in our personality, more so in one personality than in another. And God provides the way out.
2: Yeah, we're going to talk about that. I was interested, though, one of the passages that's always drawn me to it is in 2 Corinthians chapter 12. And I want to share this with you. This is the Apostle Paul, 2 Corinthians 12, beginning at verse 7. "Therefore, to keep me from being too elated," writes Paul, "a thorn was given me in my flesh, a messenger of Satan to torment me and keep me from being too elated. Three times I appealed to the Lord about this, that it would leave me. But he said to me, 'My grace is sufficient for you, for my power is made perfect in your weakness. So I will boast all the more gladly about my weaknesses, so that the power of Christ may dwell in me. Therefore, I'm content with weaknesses, insults, hardships, persecutions, and calamities for the sake of Christ. For whenever I am weak, then I am strong.'" The first few hundred times I read this passage, I thought this thorn in the flesh must be, maybe he's got a limp. Or maybe there's something wrong with his hip, or maybe he's sick or whatever. But the more I read it, this thorn in the flesh, and the word he uses there for flesh is the same word that Paul uses elsewhere for the sinful nature.
3: Yes.
2: Right? It's a messenger of Satan to torment me. The more I read that, the more I'm thinking Paul's actually talking about some sin. that he's dealing with. And we read elsewhere where Paul writes he struggles to do the right thing. Right? Same struggle as you and I have and everybody else has. And three times Paul goes and says, God, take it away. And God says, well, no, actually, you know what the answer is? The answer is not me taking this away. The answer is that my grace is sufficient for you and my power becomes perfect in your weakness. Isn't that awesome?
3: It is, isn't it?
2: And I look at my sins and my weaknesses and the flaws in my character and I think, you know, God wants to use me anyway. Even though I have these weaknesses, how do you respond to this passage?
3: I agree with you. I think flesh, the word there, is referring to his nature. And if we think from reading about Paul that he really has a prophet personality, he's very black and white. There's one right way, one wrong way. So his real sin there that God could be talking about is anger, where he resents things not being perfect.
2: And you see him getting angry in the scriptures when he's writing to some of these churches, don't you?
3: Yes, he pulls them up, doesn't he?
2: I was going to ask you what personality type you thought Paul was, the prophet. He's a pretty in-your-face kind of guy.
3: He is. And I know myself, when I've suffered a weakness, a physical weakness or something like that, you do become strong. You become humble. I often say to my wife, I'm a better person when I'm suffering.
2: Yeah.
3: Because it's not about me anymore.
2: Yeah. Although you don't want to be there all your life.
3: No, you don't, do you?
2: No, you don't say, God, I want to suffer.
3: No, you want to be free from it. But you want to also have the personality that participates in the nature of God, not in our own selfishness or, in Paul's case, you know, that resentment, that anger.
2: Yeah. I come back to what God said to Paul, and I think God's saying it to each one of us. You know, we each have different personality types and we each have an Achilles heel, don't we? We each have something, whether it's anger or envy or lust or gluttony or whatever it is, each one of us kind of relates to one of those. We go, you know something, I really don't want to admit this to anyone, but that's me.
3: That's right.
2: And God's saying to us here, I know. I made you. You are no surprise to me. And Paul goes and says, God, you know, the best thing would be if you took this away. And God said, well, no, actually, the best thing would be, Paul, is if you experienced my grace instead. And if you started becoming like me, because the power that I have for you, that power becomes perfect when you're weak. And Paul says, zippity-doo-dah. And it's almost, we need to accept who we are, good and bad.
3: Yes.
2: You know, it's not, I don't want to revel, I don't want to live in my sin. I don't want to, I want God to deal with that. But God's saying, I'll deal with it in my way, in my time. In the meantime, my grace is sufficient for you. What an awesome God.
3: He is. He's the one that provides the way out for everything.
2: Yeah, and that grace is hanging there on the cross. That yes. Grace is Jesus Christ nailed, his flesh nailed to a cross, suffering a painful death to pay for my sin, to pay for your sin, to pay for everybody's sin. That grace is sufficient for Paul. It's sufficient for Keith Henry. It's sufficient for Bernie Diamond. It's sufficient for all of us. And God's power is what ultimately changes us.
3: I think the whole point of the Bible is that we are to become more like Christ every day. You know, and that's our nature. Our personality has to change to be more like God. We can't do it. God can do it.
2: We cannot. And that's what we're going to look at tomorrow on the program. Keith, it's been great to talk to you.
3: Thank you, Bernie.
0: Thank you to Keith and Bernie. And what a relief that it's not by our power, our strength, or our understanding. It is through faith in Jesus and who he is and what he did on the cross. And we're going to be picking up that thought tomorrow with Bernie and Keith at the same time. If you've missed any of this teaching, I want to encourage you to check it out on our UCB Player app, where you'll find loads of more resources that are free to access, exploring faith and how Jesus wants to help us in our daily lives. 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

I've been trying to find a life that I long for. I've been trying to find a life that I long for. I've been trying to find a life that I long for. I found it where I am, I ain't looking any longer. Don't mind me, I'm just living in a light beam, suspended in the night sky, living out my pipe dreams. None of this was likely for a child like me. I thought I spent my life just trying to get by. Talib Kweli used to spend my breaks fighting by the gates. Nazim, she told me I was a prince, so I tried to live like I might be. Simba in the jungle, I was hidden in the rubble of my shame and all my troubles. We were building up our muscles. 14 in the garage, I was lifting weights with uncle. He said, build up your chest, shoulders back, learn to hustle. My Weetabix doubled, dreamed of getting stubble. Got jumped in the rumble, chipped my tooth on his knuckles. I never felt complete. Always outside of the clique. Need that Helly Hansen coat and a rock pass on my feet. So I fought to compete, cause I thought if I could reach their acceptance and affection, it would afford me some peace. I've been trying to find a life that I long for. I've been trying to find a life that I long for. I've been trying to find a life that I long for. I found it where I am, I ain't looking any longer. God takes your pain and makes it passion, closes the chasm. Can turn a heart of stone into candles made out of wax. Can take your darkest night like Batman, make it brighter than the rings of Saturn. I'm trying to rap, but the strings got me crying like Clapton. Last night I was rapping in Manhattan, don't ask me how it happened. I used to have my CDs out of backpacks in the talent show before math class. Now I'm seeing things I can't fathom like the blind man. I guess no man is an island like Staten. Yeah. I thought that I believed, but I just balled up my grief. So now I'm pouring out a glass, sitting beneath these wild geese. At some point you gotta laugh. Who am I to have these dreams? Who am I to...

Got a cross upon my back. Last night it occurred to me, I'm standing where I've yearned to be. Life ain't perfect, I'm still hurting, and most people have never heard of me. But despite how absurd it is, man, life is like the purest gift. I'm standing on the mountaintop, looking out at the furthest cliff, thinking I ain't deserving it. I'm convinced, if I was gonna die tonight, this would be the final verse I'd give. I'd say, blessed are the meek, and the devil is weak, and heaven is strengthened.

0: Fumi Adorna joining Joshua Luke Smith on that tune, The Life We Long For. He's going to be at Big Church Festival and you can still get your tickets to see him live. 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It's time now for another new tune to this month, well, to this week's playlist, in fact, as it is our UCB One Record of the Week from a fantastic singer-songwriter who doesn't want to be given a genre. He likes to use music to blend genres, to create his own. But at the heart of everything he does, he wants to share the good news of Jesus, the difference that faith, trusting God makes in our lives. This is Joy Is Coming from Vic Lucas.
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0: our record of the week from Vic Lucas, Joy Is Coming. I get to play you another musical treat right now. It is time for our timeless track, coming from a band who not only make music that sounds spectacular, this song in particular, lyrically, packs a real punch. They love to do that, make us think. And earlier we were discussing how God is love, and that can be quite challenging when you think about a lot of the brokenness and the pain in the world. How can God be love when he allows things to happen? Well, this song addresses that. Have a listen to the lyrics. It is our timeless track, released in 2016, 10 years ago, from The Brilliance. Love Shall Overcome.
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0: It is a truth the world knows, even if it doesn't know where that love comes from. Love Shall Overcome from The Brilliance, our timeless track this Thursday evening, getting us in the mood for what's on the way from 10 when Dave Tanner has a whole hour of UCB One's greatest hits. And speaking of Love Shall Overcome, do you know where love comes from? The Word of God teaches us that God is love. And if you've not experienced that love yet, it starts by faith, by asking Jesus into your life, acknowledging who he is, acknowledging your need for him, the wrongs that we've done, and the need for his help and forgiveness. You can do it right now. What have you got to lose? 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

This Ain't Anything Like Him from Hyperfenton. I hope you're enjoying the music this Thursday evening. Don't forget, you can find out all about the artists we play over on the UCB Player app, where you'll find playlists for both us and our sister station, UCB2. Right now, it's time for a couple of special songs selected for us this evening to help us unwind, to help us be a human being for a few minutes, rather than just a human doing, which I know I can often be. And that's good. Things need to get done. But I also need to learn to be able to be and not get stuff done. Reset myself, restore myself, help my mental and emotional health. And so that's what this is all about. Two songs to soothe us this evening. Take some deep breaths, check in with yourself if you can. Listen to these lyrics. Let your mind just calm. Think about what is good, what is pure, what is excellent and worthy of praise. Think of such things as you listen to Only the Band, starting off with Broken Wings.

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0: Wild, featuring Elizabeth Harder, Ever Deeper. Finishing off our two-song fade-out for this Thursday evening. We'll do it all again tomorrow. Well, my friends, I must say goodnight. Thank you so much for your company. Dave is on the way after the latest news at 10. I'll see you tomorrow evening from 7. Thank you so much for your company and your input. God bless.
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1: From the Sky News Centre at 10. On the first day of nominations, 322 Labour MPs have backed Andy Burnham to be the party's next leader. He only needs one more to guarantee no one can stand against him. Sir Keir Starmer and Home Secretary Shabana Mahmood are among those who haven't yet given their support. The likely next Prime Minister has been speaking about the process on social media.
2: Strange thing to say, but I've just been in to nominate myself to be leader of the Labour Party. The nomination process has opened this morning, so glad to see some MPs going in. I'm still the only candidate in the race. It's all starting to feel very real.
1: Officials have issued new heat health alerts as temperatures top 35 degrees in parts of the country. The third heat wave of the summer is causing transport disruption and wildfire risks. A review's found three people died and others suffered permanent harm under the care of a consultant who gave outdated medical advice. Dr. Veronica Varney left South London's St Helier Hospital in 2023 and is understood to be under investigation by the General Medical Council. A rogue UPS worker has been jailed for 12 years for paving the way for £10 million worth of cocaine to be smuggled into the UK. Zach Archbold ensured drug parcels from the Netherlands passed undetected through the Essex depot where he worked. Bonnie Tyler has died at the age of 75. The singer had been in hospital in Portugal since May and passed away last night. Bryan Adams, Catherine Zeta-Jones and Sir Rod Stewart are among those paying tribute. She's best known for her hit Total Eclipse of the Heart. Here's her friend Susie Quattro.
3: You can't beat that, can you? I don't think there's anybody alive that doesn't love that song. Not just the song, the way she sang it. So I always say she sang it with balls. That's how you got to sing it.
1: And it's goalless between France and Morocco going into the second half of their World Cup quarterfinal in Boston. French captain Kylian Mbappe missed the best chance after having a penalty saved. That's the latest. I'm Imani Rana.
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5: You know, when you take a moment to stop and reflect on all the blessings that God has poured into our lives, when we take a moment to count up our blessings, we're reminded that God is so generous. He's so generous. And the ultimate gift, of course, that he gave us was his son, Jesus Christ, who paid the price for our sin on the cross so that we can receive the ultimate gift of eternal life. And I suppose that verse, that Bible verse, challenges us to honour the generosity of our God and be generous people as well. Well, it's Dave with you. Welcome along to the programme, a whole hour of UCB One's greatest hits. Let's get cracking, shall we? With two absolute belters from The Conscious on the Automatic and Sean McDonald with Hope Is Right Here.

The Conscious and the Automatic with I Have Decided, all part of UCB One's Greatest Hits. Welcome to the programme. Dave here between now and 11 o'clock, hopefully sharing some songs that bring back some great memories, playing tunes that have been with you on your journey of faith. And we've got some big hitters on the lineup tonight. Ren Collective coming up with You Will Never Run. Also, you'll hear from Jeremy Camp. And we'll be taking you way, way back with Mercy Me.

It'll clear the bitterness away. It can even set a prisoner free. There is no end to what its power can do. So let it go and be amazed by what you see through eyes of grace. The prisoner that it really frees is you.

from 2018. That was Zealand with Liberated, all part of UCB One's greatest hits. Ahoy there, Dave Tanner, keeping you going between now and 11 o'clock. Maybe cooling down after a bit of a scorch of a part of the UK. Hopefully you've still got a few Calippos in the freezer. This next track, though, is really cool, from 2017. It's the Royal Royal, such an interesting band made up of brothers Gabriel and Nathan, who are from Ontario in Canada. This is Champion.

Me Emotion with Yes We Can. It's not the weekend yet, but it's starting to sound like it on UCB One. It's starting to feel like it. And maybe the weekend can't come soon enough, especially if you are struggling in the very hot conditions. Maybe you were in an absolutely sweltering office. It's very hard to concentrate, isn't it, when it's this hot? Maybe you were driving home and the air conditioning broke in your car and it's just been a tough one. Well, this next song, I hope and pray, will bring you some peace this evening. An amazing track released back in 2001 that paints a beautiful picture of our heavenly destiny. A heavenly destiny for those that put their faith in Jesus as Lord and Savior. It's Mercy Me with I Can Only Imagine.

Cannot Do This Alone from Colony House, released back in 2017. You know, if you're into that kind of sound, you like that indie Christian rock music, I think you'll be fascinated to hear our Artist in the Spotlight podcast this week, hosted by Mr. Joel Brown, in conversation with Randy, the lead singer of Hopeful, who are a brilliant band, done a lot of work with Gabriel Price and friends. 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Unspoken with Can't Deny Your Love.

Unspoken with Can't Deny Your Love, all part of UCB1's greatest hits. Okay, who's good at guess the intro? What's that? Any ideas? That is a fun game. One more time. Oh, I play too much. Oh, I let myself down. Anyway, that song is on the way pretty soon, as is a bit of Ren Collective. Church Festival band, of course, one of the amazing headlines, going to be on stage at the on the Whiston Estate down in West Sussex over the August Bank Holiday weekend. That is going to be an amazing time. First, though, let's take you to 2008 with Jeremy Camp, and There Will Be a Day.

from 2008, Jeremy Camp and There Will Be a Day. Playing that song for you if it's been a difficult one. Maybe it's been a really hard week. And how about those lyrics? There will be a day with no more tears, no more pain and no more fears. There will be a day when the burdens of this place will be no more. We'll see Jesus face to face. But until that day, we'll hold on to you always. Yeah, keep holding on to God through the difficult seasons of life. Our God is faithful. And I guess this next track from Wren Collective expresses that reality. Our God is with us through it all. This is You Will Never Run.

What a song, what a career. Stephen Curtis Chapman and The Great Adventure, taking you back to 1993. And maybe your journey of faith right now feels like an adventure. Maybe you feel like Bear Grylls, or perhaps you feel like you're barely scraping by. Sometimes life can be exhausting. If so, we are with you through it all with good music and Bible teaching and hopefully lots of encouraging chat as well to keep you focused on Jesus and feeling positive. That's it from me. I'll play you two more songs, taking you up to 11 o'clock, tracks from Susan Ashton and now Casting Crowns with Praise You in This Storm. Thanks a lot for listening. And if you ever want to catch up on an episode of UCB One's Greatest Hits, you can listen back via the UCB Player app.

0: This is how it feels to be free. 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
1: Singing the song of the redeemed.

Hi, I'm Tanya Harris of God Conversations. I have an inspiring friend named Nicola who's taught me more of what love looks like. Following the leading of the Holy Spirit, Nicola and her family moved from England to Uganda to establish a charity that works in the slums. There she follows the call of Jesus, feeding the poor, praying for the sick, and loving people in practical ways. Sometimes I listen to her stories and feel a bit second rate in my faith. Here I appreciate what Nicola often says. Love always looks like something. It's not a saying or a cliche, it's an action word. So what does love look like? It could be some time, a prayer, a listening ear, a cup of coffee or a smile. We can do these things whether we're called to a slum or a palace. Love is simply an orientation towards others. Let us love in actions, not just in words.

0: Hi, my name's Peter Anderson, pastor at City on a Hill Church in Edinburgh. Dr. Martin Seligman, who is the director of positive psychology at the University of Pennsylvania, he wrote an article entitled Learned Optimism. And in it, he points to studies that show that optimists do better than pessimists in every area in life. In everything, optimists beat pessimists, except in one thing. And the one thing that the pessimists are better at than optimists is that pessimists are better at perceiving reality. You know, as believers in Jesus, we can actually be realistic optimists. We have a source of optimism that goes beyond wishful thinking or self-confidence. Our optimism is based on a historical event, the resurrection of Jesus. Our God has conquered the grave. And Jesus gives us realistic optimism. He says in Revelation 1, "Do not be afraid, I am alive forevermore."
1: Life is strange. Who really knows what life is all about?

0: 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Building faith for everyday life.
1: From the Sky News Centre at midnight, Andy Burnham's almost guaranteed to become the next Prime Minister after securing the backing of 322 Labour MPs in one day. He has until next Wednesday to get one more nomination, which would ensure no one can run against him. Meanwhile, more Amber Heat health alerts have been issued for parts of England. The warning from the UK Health Security Agency now includes the North West and Yorkshire, as well as the Midlands and parts of the South. A&D units experienced their busiest month on record during June's heat wave. England's National Medical Director Frankie Swords is urging people to take precautions.
2: Avoid the hottest hours, slap on a hat, wear long loose clothes, keep well hydrated. Those are all things that can just reduce your chance of running into trouble. The heat can precipitate, you know, serious conditions. If you're at risk of a stroke, much more likely to have it in very hot weather.
1: A review's found three deaths are linked to a rogue hospital consultant in South London. Dr. Veronica Varney told patients with lung disorders not to have flu jabs and didn't give them life-extending treatments. A UPS supervisor nicknamed King has been jailed for 12 years for helping smuggle £10 million worth of cocaine into the UK. Zach Archbold ensured drug parcels from the Netherlands passed through his Essex depot undetected. Catherine Zeta-Jones says Bonnie Tyler was an extraordinary woman with vocals to match following her death aged 75. The singer, best known for Total Eclipse of the Heart, had been in hospital in Portugal since May. Showbiz reporter Kelly Allen saw firsthand the power of her live performances at a charity gala.
3: It was at the Albert Hall and she performed, and I remember thinking, this is so cool, because that song, Total Eclipse of the Heart, I would sing with my friends. It's a big karaoke hit. And I got to meet her afterwards and she was just so lovely and so happy to be there and helping a woman's charity.
1: And France are into the World Cup semi-finals with a 2-0 win against Morocco in Boston. Kylian Mbappe and Ousmane Dembele scored the goals. That's the latest. I'm Cam Hall.
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Welcome into your Midnight to Five show. It's Brian Furr with you. You and me have just said goodbye to Thursday. It is officially Friday. And yes, the weekend is just around the corner. And yes, it looks like a very hot weekend in store. I do hope you're keeping hydrated so far as the temperatures begin to rise. And of course, you can check in, say hello to me this Friday morning, brian@ucb.co.uk. Let me know where you're listening from. Coming up in the first hour of our show, we're going to be chatting about interesting food from around the world. And tonight we are heading to Mexico, so listening for that. And around about 12:30, Christine Kane is with us for teaching. Now, let's get into sounds with this. It's Stephen Stanley, now playing on UCB1.

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0: It is the sound of Carly Ann Taylor and Why Should I Worry? You're in UCB One through the night. It's Brian Farr with you, just approaching a 12:15. Now, sometimes on Friday, we focus on interesting food combos from around the world. And as England beat Mexico last week, we are heading to Mexico for our food. Yes, Mexican cuisine. It's a vibrant blend of indigenous staples alongside a lot of Spanish influences and common everyday foods. They rely heavily on foundational ingredients. These are like corn, beans, also chili peppers. So whether it's a quick street snack or maybe a hearty family meal, Mexican cuisine has a wide variety of flavors. And one of the most popular main dishes is tacos. Have you ever had a good taco? It is the most iconic Mexican dish. Now, tacos are small corn or flour tortillas. Then they're filled with meats, just like al pastor, which is spit roasted pork. You could have carnitas, which is slow cooked pork, or one more, it's asada, which is grilled beef. So our interesting food this Friday morning, tacos. And if you've been to Mexico and tried them, let me know. brian@ucb.co.uk.
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Natalie Lane, and Since I Found You. You're on UCB One through the night. It's Brian Farrell with you just after 20 past 12. And of course, you can check in, say hello to me, Brian, at ucb.co.uk. Let me know where you're listening from. Now, for the next few minutes, let's treat our ears to new music on the playlist for the month of July. And this next track is from Bella Santander, and it's released on Throne Room Music Records. I think you're going to like it. It's called Messy. Brad,

0: You're on Used to Be One through the night, just coming up on 12:02. It's Brian Farr with you. Let's check in with our Christine Kane teaching this Friday. Now, Christine says, many of the storms that we face, they are rooted in our own unaddressed insecurities and emotional instability. Yes, in Christ, we can stand firm and be a witness of unshakable hope to a watching world. And when the difficult times come, which we know they will have the strength to face these moments and to be a witness to the world around us through the way we respond. Here's Christine.
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2: So many of us, a lot of the storms and the trials and the tribulations we go through have got actually nothing to do with what's going on out there. It's that we have chosen not to deal with certain stuff. And so our links are really, really very weak. Very, very weak. So the minute a small thing comes, someone doesn't talk to you, someone doesn't look at you the right way, your girlfriends go out and you have a look at Instagram and go, they didn't invite me to lunch. Or, you know, you look at someone else's Pinterest account and get depressed about your bedroom. And so, you know, I mean, while people are dying and, you know, major global crisis, Pinterest can wreck your whole day. Like, seriously, get off social media. That's all I can say. And so at the end of the day, get some of these chains a little bit more secure. So then, you know what, when it comes, you're not going to waver. And so that your children and the next generation and the people in your workplace and your friends, it doesn't matter what season you're in, whether you're single or married or whether you have got children or not children, one of the greatest testimonies to this generation will be for Christians to not waver when trials and tribulation come, because we know where we have been anchored. We are anchored in Jesus Christ. And that means that news comes and trials come. Well, you know, are you anchored to Jesus? Because he's stable. He's not gone anywhere. The fact is, it's our instability that makes people think that God is unstable. And so if Christians would learn to be stable, if we truly stay anchored in Christ, then the people around us would not freak out when something happens politically that they weren't expecting, when something happens economically that they weren't expecting. But if we get on our blogs every time we don't like something, if we get on Twitter every time we don't like something, and we start raving and we start ranting and we start going off like it's the end of the world, what do you think the world is going to think? Then they're going to think we're just crying wolf when it really is the end of the world. Right. Because what we need to do is be really stable. Because see, just in case you're wondering, what we really believe is that sky is going to split and right. Jesus is going to come back. And that is the hope. That is the hope. So if you are freaking out every time something, people are not going to listen to you when you go, you know what? Those birth pangs are happening. Some of us, the way we're freaking out, it's like all you're having is a few Braxton Hicks and you're only in the second month of your pregnancy. Get over it. Like, seriously, get over it. When I start to really listen to a chick thinking, you're going to give birth to this baby, it's like in the ninth month when those contractions start happening every 3 minutes, you're like, whoa. Okay, now I'm going to listen. So Christians need to stop yelling and screaming in month number 3 with a few Braxton Hicks. Get over yourself, okay? The baby's not coming yet. And what we want to do is be alert when people come. And so the fact is, we have to just make a decision. Imagine if I freaked out every time someone didn't write something nice on my Facebook page. Well, the fact is, I don't even read them. So if you're not going to write something nice, it really doesn't matter. So, but life just happens. Some Christians go way off course because someone wrote something mean on Twitter. I'm like, really? Really? And you think you're going to fight the devil? Please get over it. If you are going to react every time that happens, what are you going to do? And if you are just going to, if you cannot cope with your girlfriends going out to lunch without you and you've seen it on Instagram, get off Instagram. Wow. If that is going to break your peace, if that is what it's going to take, you don't even need the devil. The devil's in Cuba smoking a Cuban cigar going, you know what, it's awesome. I'm just going to let the Christians knock themselves out because they're all comparing and competing and so jealous with each other on social media. I can just enjoy my cigar. Honestly, you're not even going to be up for the fight when real trials come. When real, so get your chains strengthened. Deal with your insecurity. Deal with your fear. Deal with your doubt, because there are real storms coming. There are real storms coming. Read the Bible. I'm not a prophet of doom, but I wouldn't be doing my job if I didn't tell you what is in the Word. And Jesus himself said, hey, you will have tribulation. James tells us when the fiery trials come, not if, but when. And if you cannot cope with seeing something on social media without that ruining your whole day, then how on earth are you going to keep your peace and your testimony in the midst of true trials, true persecution? We've got brothers and sisters around the world truly being persecuted, losing their lives, being beheaded. Nick and I work in refugee camps all throughout Greece. And you know, when I hear the stories of those people, when I hear stories of women who've watched their daughters be raped by ISIS and their husbands killed in front of their faces by ISIS, and I think your biggest issue is that your girlfriends went out to lunch and didn't invite you? Like, really? Really?
3: Really.
2: How about we get some strength? How about we get connected to Jesus that we have as this hope? And then at the end of the day, when I see their faith that doesn't waver, when I talk to some of these mothers in the camps and they look me in the eye and go, but Jesus is with us. But Jesus is, I'm like going, am I even a Christian? Am I like even a Christian? I had the opportunity a little while ago to meet with 500 of the underground leaders in the Chinese church, and all of them had just about been in jail and all of them had just about been beaten. And they look me in the eye and they say, Jesus is so good. Jesus sustained me. And they said to me, Christine, can you teach us leadership? Because we don't understand much about leadership. We just teach our people how to witness to their prison guard on the way to their execution. I'm like, oh, how about I just get on my face and you pray for me? How about you actually pray for me? Oh, while you are teaching your people to witness to the prison guard that's going to take their life. Awesome. Awesome. In the 21st century, Jesus is this hope we have as an anchor for our soul, both firm and secure. So it's time for us to grow up. It's time for us to get stronger. It's time for us to get those links in those chains strengthened and to understand that although people around us change, Jesus never changes, and that there is no expiry date on the promises of God. If he said it, he will do it. You just have to have faith and patience. The scripture says Abraham waited patiently. If we had a generation that could wait patiently, instead of wanting everything tomorrow, we would not disconnect from the only hope that we have that will take us to the promise anyway. A lot of us, we disconnect from our anchor because we want to trust our gift, our talent, our connection. We want to try to market our way into our destiny. And Jesus says, would you just stay connected to me? I am this hope you have as an anchor for your soul, and I will catapult you into your God-given destiny and your God-given purpose. It is Jesus that does that. So what do we do? If you wait patiently, when I look at A21, 9 years ago I started, I always had a hope to start a work in Pattaya in Thailand, the pedophile capital of the world. Well, it took 9 years, but we've got an office there now. Imagine if I didn't wait patiently. I've been serving women in women's ministry for 25 years before I launched Propel.
3: Wow.
2: Everyone wants to run out and do their thing. Imagine if I didn't wait patiently. I had prophetic words about television 30 years ago.
3: Wow.
2: At 50, I'm doing it.
3: Wow.
2: I waited patiently. Some of you can't wait 2 minutes. We get frustrated. Do you know how many friendships have ended? Because we've texted someone and they didn't text us right back.
3: Wow.
2: And we actually even saw the bubbles on the phone. And we're like, the bubbles then went away. And we're like, we have ended our whole friendship over bubbles. And especially if we're sitting next to the person next to us that got the text and we didn't, and we saw the bubbles. That's how ridiculous we are. That's how ridiculous we are. So I'm asking you, how do you take care? You know, Nick goes down to the boat and what he does is he removes the anchor from the locker down there in the boat, and he washes the anchorage line, and then he inspects every chain to make sure that this thing is secure. Wow. And what we're going to do over the next couple of weeks is start inspecting every chain in our spiritual life. To say, are we anchored in the hope yes. that is Jesus? And if we are, no matter what comes at us, we will not waver because Jesus is our security, not my emotions, yes. not the people around me, not the circumstances around me, not the economy, not the government, but Jesus. Yes. So I wonder, are you going to check the chains with me wow. over the next few weeks wow. as we trust that Jesus is this hope we have as an anchor for our soul, both firm and secure in Jesus' name.
1: 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That was Christine Kane. To find out more, visit christinekane.com.
0: When we are rooted in Christ, we are always prepared for the unexpected. 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And remember, you can listen back to any of Christine's teachings that have been broadcast within the last 14 days over on our replay service. 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

Lindy, alongside Eris Ford, that is right now. You're on UCB One through the night. It's Brian Farr with you. Now, don't forget, UCB has a dedicated news team that bring you the topics of the day from a Christian perspective. And whilst it might be hot again for some of us, what about the marine heat wave? Yes, some wildlife and also habitats, they could be at risk of mass mortality. And this is according to the Met Office. But meanwhile, a project's launched to help partially sighted and blind individuals access more blue spaces like the sea, like lakes and like rivers. Sadie Rockliffe is involved in the Gateway to the Sea project. 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

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It is Fusion with Joel Brown from 10 o'clock tonight on Used to Be One.

Sam Bowman and Pandora's Box on UCB1. Through the night on a Friday morning, it's Brian Farr with you. We are heading towards our 1 o'clock news, but don't go anywhere because after one, we're going to have your night blessing and our UCB word for today. Netto, bringing us towards the news, this is the crew at Sitsum Way alongside the Corbins. It's called Brand New.